0: G'day, John O'Akeley here with Triple J News. Yemen's Houthi rebels have claimed responsibility for an attack on a Saudi Arabian airport in which at least 12 people have been killed. Here's Sara Amir.
1: Saudi Arabia says the Houthi strike amounts to a war crime and has vowed to respond firmly to the attack. The Saudi Civil Aviation Authority says four Saudis, two people from Bangladesh, and one person each from the US, Jordan, Palestine, Syria, Sudan, and Egypt are among those who've been killed. It's the third attack on Riyadh International Airport this week. This latest strike occurred without notice, with no alert issued by Saudi Arabia's threat warning system. Earlier this week, the Houthis claimed responsibility for two other attacks, also on Saudi Arabia's main international airport.
0: Ukraine's ambassador to Australia says the country is firm in its support of Volodymyr Zelensky. US President Donald Trump has said he thinks it's time for Ukraine to get a new president in response to Mr. Zelensky's criticism of Washington's diesel deal with Russia. The Ukrainian president has described the deal, which will see America suspend sanctions on Russian diesel exports, as a weak move and a gift for Vladimir Putin. Ambassador says he's not worried about Mr. Zelensky's leadership.
2: Ukrainian people are united around President Zelensky and in our fighting back to the Russians. And it was his ability to mobilize their resistance. And four and a half years ago, this is what keeps us going.
0: Moving on back home, the Office for the Director of Public Prosecutions will not appeal the sentence given to the man who killed New South Wales woman Molly Ticehurst after her loved ones criticised the length. Hamish Cole has more.
3: Daniel Billings was sentenced to 28 years in jail with a non-parole period of 20 years in the Supreme Court last month. Billings pleaded guilty to stabbing his former partner Molly Ticehurst to death at her home in Forbes in the state's Central West in 2024. Following the sentence, friends of Ms. Ticehurst said Billings should have been given life behind bars. In a statement, a spokesperson for the ODPP said having carefully considered the sentence imposed and the circumstances of this case, they have decided not to institute an appeal.
0: New South Wales students in years 6 to 8 will have access to preventative mental health support under a pilot government program. The free 12-month program will offer mentoring, therapy and well-being education for students making the transition from primary to high school. Several mental health foundations will deliver the program in partnership with the state government. And New Zealand runner Camille French has become the first woman to cross the line at the Melbourne Marathon, narrowly beating out Australian Sinead Diver. French reached completed the 42-kilometre course in just over 2 hours and 28 minutes.

0: Triple J.
1: Good morning. You are listening to Weekends with me, Sam Lane, into the final hour of the show. It's getting brighter outside. I always enjoy looking into that through the window. The day getting brighter and brighter and brighter. And hopefully sunny wherever you are. You can get in touch with me, 0439 75 7555. That's the number. We're still all Love and Creed on the text line. In case you missed it, there was a hysterical story about the Instagram app pushing Creed songs as like recommended to put on your stories. It got me thinking about the ones that I get recommended, and I get This Woman's Work by Kate Bush a lot. What does that say about me? Let me know yours. What do you get recommended from the Instagram story? Has this happened to you? 0439 757 555. Let's take it back to 2012. It was in year 6. And this was number 17 in the Hottest 100 that year. That was the first Hottest 100 I really remember listening to. Flight Facilities with Claire de Lune. Long one for you. Settle in.

0: Troye Sivan has dropped his new album, She's the Best. She's the best. An homage to the women in his life, the record blends Troye's signature weird pop with appearances from Charlie XCX, Madonna, and Lily Rose Depp.
1: Party on the way to the party at the park. 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
2: The only thing that has ever been constant for me is my girls. If we can pull this off, it's amazing. If we can't, this is an absolute like dumpster fire of an idea. I want to be able to like listen to the album in 10 years and still kind of like be surprised by something.
0: You'll hear the conversation when I'm back on air this Wednesday, or you can catch the full interview right now on Triple J's YouTube channel.

Triple J Weekends. That was Nia Archives, her song Boys in Blue from her record Emotional Junglist. If you don't know what a junglist is, it's someone who's a fan of the UK style of dance music called jungle, known for like fast break beats and stuff. That's what Nia Archives came up doing, but she's one of my favorite modern artists because she was able to kind of turn that into using those same like production skills to make emotional kind of indie songs like that. And if you listen to songs on this station, you'll see kind of the influence songs from like Holly Hebe and Darcy Haven, who are nominally pop singers, are delving into that breakbeat sort of style. I think it's really, really cool. So yeah, you can catch Nia Archives. She's coming out here for Beyond the Valley, Lost Paradise, and Wildlands over the New Year's period. Would highly recommend. I've had friends who go to the shows and they've said they're absolutely amazing. Hopefully I can catch her when she's over here. All right, let's get into some music. This one is called Talk by an artist called Lamb. You might have heard their song with Jiggets that we had on recently, Electronic Number. This is another very catchy number from them. And stick around, I've got a live cut from Dave's gig that we recorded at the Afterpay Arena in Sydney this year that you can hear in full tonight on Live at the Wireless.

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I'm in a G63, the car hug me like a friend who twisted curves, man. 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

0: focused on your Asian side. I know that the Jack boys pray that they get to the clubs and Dave's inside.
1: Recorded live this year in Sydney, Dave with Sprinter featuring Central C. Absolutely love that song. And a bit of a story throughout the show today here on Weekends. Triple J with me, Sam Lane, is Texi, who's running the Melbourne Marathon as we speak. He texted me just after 9 and was like, I'm running the marathon. I just got a text from Michelle in Sydney who said, can you do a shout out to Texi Smith who's running the Melbourne Marathon right now? Well, Michelle, I already have. And then she said he loves Hilltop Hoods, and I played Hilltop Hoods very recently. But I have some 1-4 coming up very soon for you, Texi. Everyone, please text in 0439757555 with messages of support for Texi, because it's such a big undertaking, a marathon. Or if anyone else is running it. This one from Kyla Bell called Let Me Burn, and I've got New Troye Sivan and 1-4 next.

fish, party under the bridge, party at the restaurant, party at the club, party in the day, party in my house, party on the way to the party at the park, party in the bush, party under the bridge, party at the restaurant, party at the club, party in the day, party in my house, party on the park, party in the bush, party under the bridge, party at the restaurant, party at the club, party in the day, party in my house, party on the way to the

1-4 with him. They just did a like a version, if you remember, with Jessica Malvoy and Jimmy Barnes. Absolutely crazy link up. They also did that song while they're in the studio. They're touring for us next year. If you want to get tickets, head to the Triple J website. Before that, songs from Big Pig, Troy Sivan, and Kyla Bell. Find them all on the ABC Listen app. And you heard them all here on Weekends with me, Sam Lane, about 15 minutes till Ben Hunter takes the stage, the radio stage, to take you through your weekend. Show him some love. If you're running the marathon, text him, texty, any of your friends, 0439757555, because, I mean, people will still be running long into the day, and we're here all day to help soundtrack it. And these next two songs are definite bangers. We're going to have Tinashe, Nobody Want to Dance Anymore. Her new record, Pop Star, is brilliant. And then an emo one, if you're in your feels while you're running. Then I'll pick something to take us home. Triple J.

here on Triple J Weekends. Sam Lane just about to sign off. That song was called Take It by Lucky. Before that, I played you one by Pran Station. Skevs, very Melbourne themed. Because it's the Melbourne Marathon. Close this out. All my runners out there, get amped for this one. Veronica's. Catch you next week.

0: has left more than 300 others injured, many of whom are believed to be in a critical condition. Earlier, US President Donald Trump weighed up whether Washington would help Saudi Arabia defend itself against the Houthis. Since then, US Secretary of State Marco Rubio has strongly condemned all of the Houthi attacks on Saudi Arabia this week. Mr. Rubio says the attacks reflect a blatant disregard for innocent civilian life. The Saudi-led coalition that's fighting Yemen's Houthi rebels says it's also destroyed a drone in the country's east.
1: The US Justice Department says it's investigating whether television networks violated federal antitrust laws over their decision to boycott covering the White House. It followed a Trump administration decision to pull the credentials of reporters from three news organizations, CNN, Politico, and MS Now. The New York Times is reporting American news networks ABC, CBS, CNN, NBC, and Fox News are all under investigation. The networks later reinstated coverage after the reporters' credentials were restored. Back home, federal opposition leader Angus Taylor says the coalition was unable to properly cost its migration policy because of constraints within the Parliamentary Budget Office. Business groups say more detail is needed and argue the plan to slash 650,000 migrants over 4 years will hurt the economy. Mr. Taylor says the coalition's full costings will be released before the next election.
2: There are limitations on what the Parliamentary Budget Office can do. Because of its legislation, it cannot model directly Labor's policies, so we had to give it assumptions to work with. That's a constraint in the legislation, and as we approach an election, we won't have that constraint.
1: A ceremony has been held in Canberra to mark 25 years since the start of the 20-year war in Afghanistan. Australia's involvement in the conflict was a response to the September 11 terrorist attacks in the United States. It would go on to be the nation's longest war. Speaking at the event, Prime Minister Anthony Albanese quoted his predecessor, John Howard, who was in office at the time.
3: If we left this contest only to America, we would be leaving it to them to defend our rights and those of all the other people of the world who have a commitment to freedom and liberty.
1: And the Bathurst 1000 Supercars race has kicked off at Mount Panorama. Chevrolet driver Aaron Seton started at pole position after his 22-year-old co-driver Zach Bates finished ahead of Brody Kostecki in yesterday's top 10 shootout. Triple J.

0: G'day, John O'Wakely here with Triple J News. Saudi Arabia is vowing to respond to the latest Houthi attack on the capital Riyadh, in which at least 12 people have been killed. Chelsea Hetherington has the latest.
1: The latest strike on Riyadh International Airport came without warning and

Georgia Smith featuring Wizkid for Alive off of the new album, What Are the Odds? It's Weekends on Triple J. You've just finished up with Sam Lane. Now it's time for another, you know, another young man to be in your ears until about 2 p.m. today. And that young man is me. My name is Ben Hunter. You're listening to Triple J, of course, filling in for Frankie Rosethorn this weekend. Had a blast yesterday. Looking forward to having a similar amount of a blast today, and I think we're a decent shot. I've got some great music to play through for you. I've got some plenty of stuff that I want to hear what you're feeling about on the text line. It's all going to be gorgeous, really. I mean, it's Melbourne Marathon Day. Sam was chatting a bit about that. I was sort of making my way through and saw all of the runners and just thought, geez, I'm not, these people and I have nothing in common. We have nothing in common, you know, except for that we, I thought maybe I could get somewhere. I'll give it a few songs and then see if I can find a parallel there somewhere, but please don't be too disappointed if I can't make it happen. We've got some of the Moving Stills in a bit, a Powderfinger throwback following the announcement of the reunion tour. Some Rule as well. All sorts going on. Is Sol One out of Newcastle? When the rain begins to fall. Triple J.

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1: You're good? 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

It's Australian music everywhere you look. That there, Debbie Don't Cry from Rule off of his latest album, Kicking My Feet and Screaming. The Boys in before that, San Cisco too. Little throwback for you. So good. Awkward. And then before that, Soul One. San Cisco Awkward is one of those songs. I've got a playlist. My partner and I have a playlist that's sort of constantly being added to, but it's titled Songs Where You Get Both Sides of the Story. So this is different to just like a duet. It essentially has to be the two protagonists that are being spoken about in the song. They have different perspectives on it. And you hear from both of them. For instance, just to run you through, I mean, Somebody That I Used to Know is a classic. Promiscuous, Nelly Furtado featuring Timbaland. Just Give Me a Reason with Pink and that guy from Fun. Stan feat. Dido, obviously. The Fighter by Keith Urban. Meet Me Halfway. Boys Like You. Let me know if you think of any other ones. Teenage Dirtbag, I think, is it just has to be because she's, you know, we hear about everyone who. You know, we hear the young lady describe how she does, in fact, have two tickets to Iron Maiden, maybe. And to come with you Friday, and don't say maybe, but right now it's Triple J Lunch. My name is Ben Hunter. I'm filling in. Come with me Sunday, and don't say maybe. Got a bunch more to get through to you. And the Australian music just does not let up. Powderfinger very shortly, some Grub too. Becca Hatch for you in the immediate future, a.k.a. now. I'm Triple J.

It's weekend lunch on Triple J. My name's Ben Hunter, hanging out with you in lieu of Frankie Rosethorne this weekend, having a ball doing so. That there was the moving stills out of the Central Coast with benefit. Before that, Lude never adds up, featuring Inez, of course, out of the Gold Coast. And then Becca Hatch with, I mean, we've been, you know, looking aside Georgia Smith, that's Oz music, Oz music, Oz music, Oz music, Oz music. How good is that? It's what we're all about, really. It is what we're all about. Hope you're keeping well. I've got a bunch more cool stuff to play for you. I've just been chatting about it, so I'm just trying to get a little snippy snip up here for talking about, this is really taking off. This wasn't what I was planning on talking about today, but why not, hey? Talking about songs where you get both sides of the story. So songs where, you know, it's not necessarily just a duet, like it can just be the one artist, but I want to hear two people's perspectives about the same topic. So not a duet where they're agreeing necessarily, but where you hear both sides of things. So for example, I threw out there before, I mean, this came up because we played San Cisco Awkward, and it's, you know, you didn't believe everything I'd say. Yada-da-da-da-da-da-da-da. All of that kind of business. I've got here a little snippet. I think this is an absolute classic one. Teenage Dirtbag, Wheatus. Come with me for, you know, we get the young lady's perspective, but the rest of the song we've been hearing, the, you know, this young man yearning for her. And then we've also, this is a great suggestion off of the text line here from Charlotte. This is well within the limits of Monsters and Men. Naturally, with little talks. We get both sides of things there. Keep your suggestions coming in. I'm enjoying this. I'm also seeing, I'll get to a few more. There's some in there already, but if you've got any ideas, do let us know. Good song too. Maybe we'll try and squeeze that in today, if at all possible. Stick with us. Hope you're keeping well. This here from WA, Shake It by Grub on Triple J. 1, 2, 3, 4.

It's Weekend Lunch on Triple J. My name's Ben Hunter. There's some Balu Brigada, if you don't mind. Pumping along, and we're chatting all things songs where you get both sides of the story. I think some people are sort of taking a second to wrap their head around the concept, but once you do, it is one of the more fascinating genres of song out there, and there's not that many going around. We're still getting some modern ones. There's some great ones coming through on the text line. I brought this up because we had

awkward with San Cisco, where you get two sides of the story, right? You get the guy and you get the girl, and they're two different perspectives vis-a-vis the same topic, being he thinks he's being sweet and lovely, and she quite rightly is pointing out that he is a creep. Got some good suggestions coming in through the text line 0439757555. You've got, of course, both sides playlist. This is from Jenny and Ballarat. It's Not a Competition by Susie featuring Sam from Sly Withers. We've also got Candy by Iggy Pop featuring Kate Pearson. See, this is there's some like real classic ones. Why Don't You Get a Job by The Offspring? Great. Hi Ren by Ren. Ballad of Tom Jones by Space. All sorts of things. I've got some examples here for you. One that's come through a couple of times now is, of course, We've Got Both Sides of Somebody That I Used to Know. Classic. There's Kimbra. Oh, okay. I've had a button breakage. And then you've, of course, got Ye coming in strong there. And then I can't believe that this one hadn't occurred to me thus far. But it's, apologies, bear with me. We've got, of course, one of the songs of the last little while. We Get Both Sides of the Story and Rein Me In. Sam Fender featuring Olivia Dean. That's what it's all about. Keep them coming through. Cat Stevens, Father and Son there I've seen pop up from Andy. That's great stuff. Keep them coming through. I'll get through to some more of them in a bit. Right here, though, it's your friend of mine. It's one of the absolute hottest artists in the scene at the moment. It's Dane. Love, love, love, love. Triple J.

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4: 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So has performing for the camera made us better or worse? This week on The Slop, we're joined by talk show host Mitch Churi to talk the BTS of influencing and whether he regrets announcing his breakup on a mattress ad. And if everyone's an influencer now, who's flying this plane?
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Isha Tiwari there with In Twos Weekend Lunch, Triple J. And the text line has frankly been going nuts or bananas over this, songs where you get both sides of the story. It's not something I was anticipating, but something I'm very happy to be chatting about, essentially to get everyone up to speed. It's a playlist that my partner and I started putting together at the pub one day, and it was just songs where you get both sides of the story. So these are typically duets, but they're not duets where people are agreeing on the same thing. We need two parties who are talking about maybe it's their relationship to each other, or it's, you know, Cat Stevens, father and son, I think is a great one. I've had a suggestion here from Lainey, who has texted in Summer Lovin' from Greece. And while I do agree that they do get both sides of the story in that, it's not, I don't think, once you get into the realms of musical theatre and stuff like that, then you're sort of in danger, because a lot of songs, most musical theatre, because that's just how they chat to each other. So love the suggestion, and I'm happy to chuck it in there on, you know, into the playlist as sort of a nod to musical theatre, but we can't continue down that pipeline because otherwise it's just a musical theatre playlist, you know what I mean? Willing and Able by Noah Kahan is getting a shout out there. Where else are we looking? If It Bleeds, We Can Kill It by Austrian Death Machine, a parody thrash metal band based on Arnold Schwarzenegger. Good on you. Can't say I'm super familiar. And then Don't You Want Me by Human League is getting lots of praise in and amongst the text line at the moment, as it should. It's only fair. I've got some Central C to get us through the news. Enjoy, Triple J.

0: go ban for ban.
1: Fuck that, we can go M for M.
0: Quarter mil for the Maybach truck.
1: Double R with the factory rims. I got the 90 to years, the version of the bribe isn't really a threat.
0: It's got to the point that I don't even care. I got jewels in a safe that I don't even wear.
1: Bro, I'd do it for some shoes and some clothes. You'll see what it'll do for a necklace. Right, sure, look like a spider.

0: G'day, it's Jono Wakely here with Triple J News. US President Donald Trump is calling for elections in Ukraine after facing opposition from his Ukrainian counterpart. Volodymyr Zelensky has described Washington's decision to suspend sanctions on Russian diesel exports as a gift for Russia. The US president is trying to bring down diesel prices before next month's midterm elections, with shortages as a direct result of the US-Israeli war on Iran, Mr. Trump launched in late February. Elections are constitutionally and legally suspended in Ukraine while the country remains at war, but Mr. Trump says the country needs new leadership.
1: Well, I think he should have an election, and he could have settled this thing many times, and he should have an election, and he can't raise the price of oil. He's done enough. This is a war that should have never happened.
0: Civil aviation authorities in Saudi Arabia say at least 12 people have been killed in a missile attack on the country's main international airport. More than 300 other

0: are injured in what is the third attack on Riyadh International Airport this week. Yemen's Houthis have claimed responsibility and have been escalating their missile strikes on Saudi Arabia and claimed responsibility for two earlier attacks this week. Back home, Premier David Crisafulli has welcomed a rise in home construction starts despite the state trailing the rest of the country. New figures from the Australian Bureau of Statistics show the number of dwellings being built in Queensland increased by 3% in the last quarter, compared with 7% nationally. Mr. Crisafulli says it's an encouraging sign for the housing sector.
1: Work shortage is a challenge, but in the end, if we can deliver the infrastructure and the housing that a growing state needs, that's a challenge that we're up to, and it means that we grow and we can protect the lifestyle of the people who are here.
0: The 25th anniversary of the beginning of the war in Afghanistan has been marked with a ceremony at the Australian War Memorial in Canberra. Nikki Burnside has more.
2: This morning's event was attended by veterans and dignitaries, including Prime Minister Anthony Albanese and his predecessor, John Howard, who was in office when the war began. Jani Pote, whose son Robert was among 47 Australians who died in the conflict, spoke of the impact on families.
3: An empty chair for months on end, or in some cases, forevermore.
2: 35,000 Australians served in the conflict.
0: And an inspired rearguard action has ensured Australia will begin day three of the first cricket test against South Africa in a commanding position. After starting day two at 6 for 187, Matt Renshaw scored 190, his first test ton in almost a decade, as Australia was bowled out for 390. Josh Hazlewood took the wicket of Ryan Rickleton in the second over of South Africa's innings before bad light prematurely ended play, with the hosts 1 for 27. Triple J.

Maya there with Writings on the Wall. It's weekend lunch on Triple J. It's all happening here, and the text line is about as busy as I've ever seen it because I'm starting something of a wave. People are getting involved. They want to chat. We're wondering 0439757555. Chip in, have your 2 cents. Talking about a playlist of songs where you get both sides of the story. Right, where it's a duet and there's two parties both talking about the same thing. Often it's relationship-based, but as some of the texts have pointed out, one that's coming through a fair bit, Stan by Eminem. Absolutely. We get Eminem's perspective and we get the young man writing, who does a terrible, tragic thing. We've also got, where else? Where the Wild Roses Grow by Nick Cave and Kylie. Great one. Sarah Dav, Triple J's Own, Unearth's Own, Baby It's Cold Outside is a fantastic one, and though it has not aged particularly well, Traveling Light by Tindersticks, Islands in the Stream, this all came up because this song happened in the playlist. Awkward by San Cisco, Perth's Own, and now we are here. There's so many good examples of this, often the best songs. They just do have it. We've got a bit of this. Teenage Dirtbag, you get both sides. And one that has come up a fair bit. And that is confirmed. It really could not be clearer than that. Hope you're enjoying yourself. Hope you're enjoying collating this playlist. It is growing, and I'm very appreciative of all of the help. Got some Notion and X Club for you coming up. It's Triple J.

0: 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What about donating one of your kidneys?
1: 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It is a really lifelong commitment.
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Psycho there, out of Brisbane. Tell me when you're home. It's weekend lunch on Triple J. My name's Ben Hunter. I'm here hanging out with you, collating a playlist, having a good time. Before we heard from Psycho, of course, it was 3% and Fred Leone with Not Many, and then Notion and X Club as well. Bit of a duo theme happening across the show. And I bring this up because we've been, I mean, chatting all day, really, regarding songs where you get both sides of the story, creating moments like this. You were working as a waitress in a cocktail bar. I was working as a waitress in a cocktail bar. Do you get what I mean? We're getting two perspectives about the same situation. I need to make sure this is off the bat. We tick this one off the bat. No need to, you know, continue to let me know about it. I know about somebody that I used to know. And then Kimber, of course, joins in the fray. Now and then I think of all the times you screwed me over. Have been having some more great ones coming through the text line there. Plenty of Meatloaf chat happening. I've got Never Ever featuring the Rubens.

0: bad.
1: That's what I'm talking about here. It's a playlist that my partner and I made at the pub one day. And it continues to grow. This is the first time I've shared it on air. I wasn't expecting the uptake like this, but it has been truly immense. Keep your suggestions coming through. And this one, I mean, this is one for me. It hasn't come through the text line yet, but I think it's so peak.
0: Am I throwing you off?
2: Nope.
0: Didn't think so.
3: How you doing, young lady? The feeling that you're giving really drives me crazy.
1: You don't have a player hard to choke. I was at a loss for words first time, though. You're looking for a girl that'll treat you right. You're looking for it in the daytime with the lights. I might be the type, but I think I barely know it. I'm just reading lyrics. I've never really listened to that song before. It's a ripper. Keep the suggestions coming through. Hope you're enjoying the show. Here's some Gang of Youths for you. Things take time. Triple J.

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1: G'day, good people. It is Henry here from Old Mervs, and our record, Car Parks, is your feature album this week on Triple J.
2: This song's called Old Friend. Yeah, a bit emo, but a great song that we were really stoked with when we wrote it. Yeah, if you like it, that's a win for us. So cheers.

off of the feature album this week here on Triple J. It's the last day of it being the feature album. We'll be sad to see it go. Old Mervs, the album is Car Parks. That track there is Old Friend. Before that, Yes Boone, Lizzie McAlpine, Gang of Youths, all the rest. But there is more pressing business because the texts keep flooding in vis-a-vis our playlist we are putting together of songs where you get both sides of the story. This started out, I played out Awkward by San Cisco. Then, of course, we know about Gotye, somebody that I used to I just did some Promiscuous. This one's been coming through a fair bit. Bon Iver and Taylor Swift, Exile.

0: I didn't recognise the song straight off the title, but this is the one you might have seen the trend. I think I've seen this film before, and I didn't like the ending. That's that song there, Bon Iver and Taylor Swift. This one as well has been coming through a fair bit. A bit of a Christmas anthem. The Pogues.
1: You're a bum, you're a punk.
2: 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Almost dead on a trip in that boat.
1: You scumbag, you maggot, chick, chick, lousy.
0: Whoa! Hey, it's weekend lunch on Triple J. My name's Ben Hunter. Keith is coming through. And I've got a bunch more regular music where you just get one side of the story. But that's one too. We really like it. Some of it even has a language warning. That being this one up here, big one here, featuring Jamal Yami. It's Miss Kanina with Handout. Triple J.

0: I'm Ash Nico, and I covered What You Waiting For by Gwen Stefani for Like a Virgin.
1: What an amazing time.
0: The What You Waiting For music video is Gwen as Alice down the rabbit hole. And I feel like starting our cover with a harp musically felt like taking you on a journey down the rabbit hole. And it's quite magical. I love the harp. It makes me feel like an elf. This is the song of my childhood. This is the song that inspired me to make music. And this is the artist, this is the album that inspired my musical journey. And it feels right, full circle.
2: 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And go behind Like a Virgin 2 on YouTube and the Triple J app.
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0: Some Declan McKenna for you there, if you don't mind. Following on from some wonderful work by Jack Harlow, Clancy, who I'm loving sick at the moment, Perth electronic artist, so, so cool. Got OY and then like Sunshine, You're the Life of the Party, I believe is the song name. Let me double check that because Clancy, C-L-A-N-C-Y, is upcoming in a big, big, big, big, big, big, big way, okay? Big, big, big, Clancy, here we go. Here we go. Oh, no. oh, no. Oh, no. I can't believe this. I can't believe. Yeah, here we go. Yeah. No, no, never mind. Sunshine, You're the Life of the Party. I believe it is. So good. Sorry. Apologies. What are we doing? Here's what we're doing. We're building the playlist of songs where you get both sides of the story. Think songs like Baby, It's Cold Outside, like Somebody That I Used To Do, San Cisco Awkward, okay, Promiscuous, Nelly Furtado, you know, Teenage Dirtbag, Weezer. Got heaps of great suggestions coming through on the text line 0439 757 555. Plenty that I haven't get to. I'm sure there's plenty out there that I haven't even thought about. There's already a couple of those piling up, but I'm trying to give us a little sample so we can reminisce. Here's one that's coming through a fair bit. This is Kylie Minogue and Nick Cave, Where the Wild Roses Grow.
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0: the color of the roses.
1: There they are there, something real in the feel sort of thing. That's probably what, like, the sort of, like,

to be in the picture. Girl So Confusing featuring Lord, the remix off of the Brat Deluxe. You know the vibe. But these are the sort of songs where after the playlist is really fleshing out and starting to look quite good, let me know if you've got any more suggestions. Can't wait to get stuck into them all. I've got some Julia Wolf here to take us through until 1 p.m. and then we just got an hour to go. I'm having such a nice time.

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1: Up off the dance floor. Get up and scream my name. Get up off the dance floor. Get up and scream.

Human Again, Genesis Owusu featuring Kai. Weekend Lunch on Triple J. My name is Ben Hunter. I'm in the hot seat in lieu of Frankie Rosethorn, who's off at the moment, but it's been my true joy to be filling in these big shoes. Heard Julia Wolf there just before 1 o'clock, and that there, new stuff from Genesis Owusu, already back with New. I mean, that's why he's one of the best, Genesis Owusu, because even though he's just in an album, he's playing all these shows, he's still pumping out some new for us. Blessed are we. We say thank you, Genesis Owusu. If you're just joining in, today on Triple J Lunch, I, Ben Hunter, have been sharing with you and then also taking suggestions for a playlist that my partner and I have been working on for some time now. It's just called Playlist, where you get both sides of the story. Songs such as, I mean, this is the one that kicked it off.

Heaps of good suggestions coming through. We've had Fairy Tale in New York. What else has there been? Exile featuring Bon Iver, Taylor Swift, Never Ever by the Rubens, Promiscuous, Girl So Confusing, Where the Wild Roses Grow. This one as well coming through. I mean, I can't believe that we've forgotten this one here. Oh, and also just for the people texting through, we are like, obviously, you know, there's plenty of stuff from Greece or what have you, but musical theatre is rife with this sort of stuff. It's almost unfair. Once you start including musical theatre in this category, then it's all there. I mean, this is a classic. It would have been a while since this has played on Triple J, but to the powers that be, allow it, okay? That's what it's all about, you know? Obviously, you know, that one's maybe a little bit abstracted from reality. I don't think there was a whole lot of heartbreak necessarily happening between Elton John and Kiki there. I did find a version in the system here that was featuring RuPaul, and I tried to play that, but would you believe it? It sounded horrible. So I did give that one a miss, but keep them coming through. 0439757555. I'm having a ball over here. Hope you are too. Hope your Sunday's treating you well. Brisbane's own Lottie McLeod. I love this one. Wednesdays at the Waterloo. Triple J.

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1: She's opened for Sam Fender and Taylor Swift, played the major festivals. 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

Zafty there, following on from Hannah Brewer with Ten Pin Haven, Geese as well earlier, and Lottie McLeod, our queen. It's Weekend Lunch on Triple J. I'm Ben Hunter. I'm with you for another 40 minutes or so. And by then, by God, we will have this playlist absolutely bursting at the seams with songs where you get both sides of the story. Here's a great example that's been sent through a few times. Sorry, it's taken me a while to get rid of it, but it's get into it, sorry. It's Edward Sharp. Alabama, Arkansas, I do love you know what I mean? You get the vibe? Because we hear from her, and then on Knock Knock, who's there? It's this fella. We get a little bit of both, you know. These are the sorts of things we like to see. We've also got plenty more suggestions. I can't get into everything. I simply can't. I've got too much music to play, but Love the Way You Lie, Eminem and Rihanna. Love that. Cat Stevens has been thrown around a few times. I reckon I mentioned it off the top, but I haven't played a clip. All-time classic two-perspective song. Nigel in Castle Hill, I'm With You All the Way. And then Meatloaf there. I think someone might come into this building and shoot me if I try and play some Meatloaf on Triple J, but just noted that it's there. And this one as well. I mean, it's been sent in a few times as well. But The Boy Is Mine. This is nice. This is sort of like a Bechdel test of songs, you know? No, it's not. Because they're talking about a boy. Okay, give me a second to think through that, and I'll get back to you with something sort of clever or somewhat interesting to say about all of that, if that's cool with you. Some Turnstile in a bit, as well as the last Like a Virgin from Ash Nico. This here, Rin Rin, Fever Dream, Triple J.

0: It's Weekend Lunch on Triple J. It's me, Ben Hunter, taking you all the way through until 2 p.m. until the wonderful Sabine Lee Cook will be with you for the afternoon. We have been collating. We continue to collate a fantastic playlist of songs where you get both sides of the story. That there was Ash Nico with What You Waiting For, her cover of Gwen Stefani's What You Waiting For for Like A Virgin just last week. New Like A Virgin coming up this week. Oh, my goodness, God, we are eating well at the moment. Meg Mac earlier, Turnstile and Rin Rin as well. It's all popping off. I want to get through as many of these suggestions for this playlist as I can because they are belter. I've got one here. This is one of my own grabs. I've got some nice ones coming through here. I don't have time to vet them all, so some of them may be more or less within the lines of the playlist. Coma featuring Ali Earnshaw, Way Too Different. Patty Simon, You're So Vain. It's True That We Love One Another. The White Stripes. All going on, and someone's mentioned as well, Nick Cave and Kylie. We've covered that. Sorry, I've been pretty good. I think I've been pretty diligent. I think we're getting close to having all of them. Here's one here. This is for, you know, I'm 25, 01, you know, loud and proud. This one was close to home for me through high school. This is a belter.
1: Doing just fine before I met you. I drink too much and that's an issue, but I'm okay.
0: I'll be so real, I was trying my hardest to get a grab of Halsey there, but this is whoever it is from the Chainsmokers, and then Halsey joins in the second verse and responds to this, you know? From your hotel, your dorm room, something like that. There's a bit of that going on, and this is a great suggestion in here. I'd forgotten about this one, and this is a rare kind because usually it's sort of, you know, it's typically been a heteronormative relationship, the guy saying something and then the girl saying something back. This is a nice one here. You get both sides of it off of Lily Allen's album last year, Madeline.
2: It has to be with strangers. But you're not a stranger, Madeline.
3: Hey, he is telling you the truth. Our relationship has only ever been about sex.
0: Reading out the text line, the hey girly text, what a nightmare.
3: We don't speak outside of the time we spend together, and whenever he talks about you, it's with the utmost respect.
0: Goodness gracious, that's a great addition there. Only got a couple of talk breaks left, so if you've got one you've been dying to get off your chest, please, please send it through. Let's keep the ball rolling, though, music-wise. Having the best time ever. Some Dom Dolla in a little bit. Frank Ocean to close you out, if you don't mind. Adela, Nicole Kidman, you know it. Triple J.

Australian electronic artist out of Nam, Melbourne, Lucky. That song is Take It. Really, really good stuff. Before that, Dom Dolla and Solomon with a new one, Danger Danger, featuring Skepta, of all people, playing Wildlands Festival, is Dom Dolla, of course. And then Adela, Nicole Kidman, Laneway, you know the drill. You're across all of it. Speaking of both sides of the story, my side of the story is I got my Laneway tickets, and I'm very excited. Thank you to my sister Annabelle for reminding me. And your side of the story, I'm not too sure. But I've been getting a fair insight into your side of the story, vis-a-vis the text line 0439757555. Since 11 a.m. through to now, basically all we've been doing, and it's been so much fun, curating a playlist of songs where you get both sides of the story. This started off with San Cisco, Awkward, Somebody That I Used to Know, Gotye. Let me just, because there's text coming through, we've been through the big ones, Teenage Dirtbag, Somebody That I Used to Know, Rain Me In with Olivia Dean, Awkward, Don't You Want Me, Promiscuous, Never Ever, The Rubens, Exile, Taylor Swift, Bon Iver, Fairy Tale of New York by The Pogues, The Wild Roses Grow, Girl So Confusing remix, Don't Go Breaking My Heart, Home by Edward Sharpe, The Boy Is Mine. This one here is a classic. The 1975...

Also had Madeline by Lily Allen. That's a ripper shout. Lucky Stars, Dean Friedman getting some love. David Bowie, Major Tom, of course. Lest we forget. I've got a couple more talk breaks to get through to you before I close this puppy out. Hey, thanks so much for hanging out. Hope you've enjoyed this. Hope this hasn't been too, methodical and things. Oh, I've got this one as well. Hold on. Let me see if this is going to work. Nah, that's all right. Do you remember Gym Class Heroes? I can't pull it up. I only just remembered. I don't know where you're going. You sort of get the vibe. Oh, God, that was embarrassing. This is horrible. Oh, it's perfect, perfect radio. I've had a lovely afternoon. Sabine Lee Cook with you in a moment. This is Zach Stevenson, in and out. Triple J.

0: Troye Sivan has dropped his new album, She's the Best. She's the best. An homage to the women in his life, the record blends Troye's signature weird pop with appearances from Charlie XCX, Madonna, and Lily Rose Depp.
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2: The only thing that has ever been constant for me is my girls. If we can pull this off, it's amazing. If we can't, this is an absolute, like, dumpster fire of an idea. I want to be able to, like, listen to the album in 10 years and still kind of, like, be surprised by some things.
0: You'll hear the conversation when I'm back on air this Wednesday, or you can catch the full interview right now on Triple J's YouTube channel.

Jungle there with Sunshine. This has been Triple J Weekend Lunch. Hope you've had a blast. I've had such a nice time here yesterday and then today, especially collating this playlist, hearing from all of you here, your suggestions, your passion for this has been unreal. Songs where you get both sides of the story. And I've got to say, this one I've been keeping in my back pocket to sort of give us a little sample of before the end. I mean, this is one of the...

best currently doing it. Julia Jacklin, The Hardest Thing. It was the third single to come off of her album, The Gem, which is now out. It's been out for a couple of weeks. I have been loving it, and it's so exciting to get to play it for you here on Triple J. Welcome back, or welcome to your weekend arvos. I'm Sabine Lee Cook, taking over for Phil Fresh, who I hope is getting very well rested, doing some pure Sunday activities right now, as I hope you are as well. I hope you're out enjoying the sun or enjoying some rest, whatever you need to close up this beautiful week and start a new one. I'm really excited to be hanging out with you for the next 3 hours. And I think if you're not quite at that space where you're 10 out of 10 enjoying your Sunday and feeling fairly confident in the music that I have for you, that we're going to get there together. Won't that be magical? So let's get straight to it. I have a song for you from your Laneway 2027 headliners. This is Fontaine's DC with Marianne. Or do you say it with the accent? Marianne? Oh, that's awful. Here's the song. You're on Weekend Arvos on Triple J.

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This is Isaiah Rashad from It's Been Awful. Before that, Woofio with Nosebleed, Peking Duck with Fire, started it all off with Fontaine's DC. You're in Weekend Arvos here on Triple J with me, Sabine Lee Cook. It's really nice to meet you. It's been so much fun to hang out with you this weekend on what sounds like, from what I'm seeing on the text line, one of the most beautiful Sundays in a long while. Got some friends texting in, listening in at the beach. My nan is listening. Hi, Nana. Lots of people driving, getting ready for the week ahead. Let me know what you're up to. 0439 757 555. Here where I am, it's a beautiful sunshiny day. I have done some proper Sunday nonsense, and I've bought one of those awful vitamin C, like ginger shots, and I've been trying to sip on that. I know they don't work, but there is just something about a Sunday that makes me want to pretend to be one of those wellness baddies. So let me know if you're getting into anything like that. I'm doing it because my friend is dead set on it being the hangover cure of all time. Not that I'm hungover, but I feel like that's a very Sunday behavior as well, right? What classic Sunday stuff are you getting up to? 0439 757 555. But because everyone's seemingly having such a beautiful, love-filled Sunday, I thought it'd be really appropriate to play the most love-filled Phoebe Bridgers song that she's ever put out. If you know Phoebe, she's kind of synonymous with the beautiful, devastating, sad girl indie. But she's currently in a loving, long-term relationship with Bo Burnham, if you must know. And this is a song that she wrote for him on her latest album, Lost Weekend. This is Bobby. You're on Weekend Arvos with me, Sabine Lee Cook, on Triple J.

That's Nuts by Chloe Pache. You are listening to your weekend Avos on Triple J. She's out of Eora, Sydney, and is an artist that I found on Triple J Unearthed, which is probably my most paramount, supreme, loved thing about Triple J. I'm sure you're aware of what Unearthed is, but in case you don't, I'd be so happy to explain it to you. It's this platform where Australian artists can upload their music regardless of whether they have, you know, a label, a manager, rah, rah, rah. People that are just purely passionate about their music. And you can go on, you can make an account, you can see what everyone else is saying about these tracks, you can comment about why you love them, you can read about the artist. And then all of these people, they tend to blow up. There are so many talented acts out of every inch and corner and area of Australia. And it's really cool getting to have that kind of parasocial ability to say, oh, I actually heard of this person before they blew up. I was listening to them on Triple J Unearthed. There's an amazing amount of artists on there at the moment. Shout out to Any Young Mechanic as well. And shout out to this next artist. We're going to get into some Newport. Newport is out of Perth, and this is their song called Fickle. You are on your weekend Arvos with me, Sabine Lee Cook. Very stoked to have you here with me. I'll be right back.

Sorry to cut the sing-along short, which I'm sure it was. Isn't that the best song of all time? Don't You Want Me, The Human League. Beautiful, Carol and Ian in Warilla letting me know that they're going to go and see them next year in January. I hope you have it the most fun. Lots of love from me to you. And of course to everyone on the text line. Joe in Coffs Harbour saying, did I just time walk back to my teens? Awesome. It is such a great song. Obviously, we don't listen to the lyrical content. Someone's just texted in. Tone deaf, coercive control. Absolutely. It's another one of those iconic songs where the lead singer of the Human League hated that track, really didn't want it to be put out, but obviously it's their biggest hit to this day and just such an all-round good song. I can confirm it goes down well at karaoke. It goes down a treat, in fact. Another song kind of that genre, famously, Tom York of Radiohead hates the song Creep. And I think, I don't know, as a Radiohead fan myself, I can't say it's in my top 100 Radiohead songs, but it's like indisputably their most popular song. I think that's always so fascinating, right? When an artist has such a negative opinion of their own art, but everyone else loves it. Anyway, you're on your weekend. Arvo's here on Triple J. Very happy to be bringing you some throwbacks as well as some great new music, especially that of Australian music. And I'd love to play for you now Vera Blue out of Forbes in New South Wales, who is going to be playing in Tasmania next year, I believe, in March. This is her song, Maze. You're listening to Triple J, your weekend Arvo's with me, Sabine Lee Cook. Chat soon, hey?

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1: Fly With Us have let you settle in with their new album, and now they're taking it for a whip around the country. 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

0: This is a hoon and you won't want to miss out on it. 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

0: coming to us out of Norway. It's the Smurfs. Their song Spring Summer. First release they put out since their iconic album Big City Life. It's a very me choice, so I hope you loved it. Also in that last run of songs we heard from Bad Bunny, Debiteramas Fotos. My dad is going to kill me for that pronunciation. He also would kill me if I didn't say Feliz Domingo, mis amigas. I hope we're doing very well this beautiful Sunday, Arvo. You're listening to Weekend Arvos on Triple J with me, Sabine Lee Cook. It's been a huge week, so it's really nice to kind of sit back and reflect with you. I'd like to do some very Australian-specific, Triple J-specific reflection and play for you my favorite little bit from Lucy Smith and Troy Sivan. Conversation. Lucy Smith, of course, our fantastic interviewer extraordinaire who does Triple J mornings here. This is a little bit of their chat.
1: The real kind of like core realization of this album, I was toying with putting She's the Best as either the first track of the album or the last track, because I was like, this really is... The album goes on this like journey of kind of ups and downs, I would say. Yeah. And I wanted the album cover, I knew, to not feel like contrived. I didn't want to do like a album shoot where we took a photo and that was it, you know. I wanted it to feel like the music does, which is, I think, very kind of like spontaneous and just very alive. Mm. And so it's a still from the music video. When I first saw it, I was like, this is like divine feminine energy, and I love the image.
0: If you haven't seen the iconic cover of She's the Best, Troye Sivan's new album, it is a girl out in the streets. She's smoking a cigarette. Her hair is beautiful. It's big. It's curled. She's got gorgeous makeup on. And it is exactly that. It is this very hyper-realistic slice of life. Beautiful capturing of the divine feminine, as Troy says. It's one of my favorite album covers that's come out in a long, long time. I have strong opinions about album covers. I don't like it when the artist is on them. Do you know what I mean? I feel like, cool, good photo, but it's never something that I then go, you know, it's not Wish You Were Here, Pink Floyd. It's not these iconic photos that are just so strange and abstract. Blood Orange does my favorite album covers ever. But I would love to ask you, what is your favorite album?

party under the bridge, party at the restaurant, party at the club, party in the day, party in my house, party on the way to the party at the park, party in the bush, party under the bridge, party at the restaurant, party at the club, party in the day, party in my house, party on the park, party in the bush, party under the bridge, party at the restaurant, party at the club, party in the day, party in my house, party on the way to the party.

0: That is Troye Sivan with Party. We are talking about his album, She's the Best, because it has one of the greatest modern album covers that I've seen in pop music for a long, long, long time. I have strong opinions about album covers, and I'm stoked to see that you also do as well. We are talking about the best abstract album covers, as Alex in Bendigo put it. Said, I agree that abstract album covers are elite, because I did word it quite strongly. Jeff did say, any Blinkit statement is 99% wrong. But Jeff has also pointed out Dark Side of the Moon, classic. We've got to talk about Houses of the Holy, Led Zeppelin. We've got to talk about Blur, Parklife, Midnight Oil. Shout out to Barat by Charlie XCX on the text line. Awaken My Love, Childish Gambino. By abstract, we mean an album cover that isn't just a, you know, front-on smiling picture of the artist. That's cool that you look beautiful, but tell me about this album. Tell me about this vision you're trying to capture. Troye was talking to Lucy Smith on Mornings about it being this really kind of divine almost moment. It's a still from a music video. They didn't go out and set up lighting and have a mood board and say, I want a photo of me that looks like XYZ. It just happened. And isn't that so cool and magical? We do also have to iterate that maybe the one exception is going to be Abbey Road. But I would argue that that is still quite an abstract album cover, especially for the time. It is the four Beatles side on walking across Abbey Road, where the famous Abbey Road studios now are, and where you famously cannot walk across that road because everyone's trying to get a damn photo. But I would argue that's quite abstract. They've got their damn toes out in it. That's quite weird. I don't know. Are we missing out on any album covers? Is there something that you love that you are ready to ride or die for that we haven't discussed yet? Text line number is 0439 757 555, and you are listening to your weekend Arvos with me, Sabine Lee Cook, taking over for the beautiful Phil Fresh. We have got 2-ish more hours left together this beautiful Sunday Arvo. I mean, I hope it's beautiful. I'm having a great time. I hope you are as well. This next song is Callie and Staffy on Nerves track Opium from the album Growing Pains. I've got some Spacey Jane for you. I've got some Gigi Perez. It's all happening. So why would you be anywhere else except for here with me, Sabine Lee Cook and Triple J?
1: Still finding which way's up. Long nights, no sleep, no breaks, no cuts. I can tell when they're faking love. Talk is cheap and my paper's up.

which way's forward? All of the time in the world means nothing if I can't see your face in the morning. Demons, I can hear them calling. No peace, no warning. All quiet, still haunting. All violence, no talking. So many places, can't keep track of the days I spent on a mission. Flashing lights and paper planes, they keep us stuck in a system. We help them build us a prison, and we pay to be living.

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That's Sammy Heaney with a beautiful track called Guilty, coming to us out of Narm, Melbourne, soundtracking a little bit of, Side Girl Sunday Arvo, which is valid. Weekend Arvo's here on Triple J with me, Sabine Lee Cook, taking over for Phil, feeling very grateful to be here. It's always a bit daunting, kind of coming into the substitute teacher role, especially for someone as cool and you know, part of the furniture as Phil, such a legend. But we're having fun. We're talking about album covers. We're talking about abstract album covers, which in this case is pertaining to a cover that doesn't have the artist in it. Lily in Melbourne very rightfully saying, guys, how are you missing Nevermind by Nirvana? Bosh, best album ever. Also, one of my special interests being mentioned, Joy Division. Oh my goodness. All of their album covers were very meticulously planned and picked out, as is the name of Joy Division, as is so much of the lyrical content by Ian Curtis, my sweet baby, one of my favorite artists of all time. But Matthew from Wodonga bringing in something a little bit more abstract to our abstract CD discussion. Tool's 10,000 Days album wasn't only abstract. The CD came with glasses to merge the abstract image into a different image, hinting that combining the songs on the album could be planned on top of each other to make another song completely. That is so cool. I love a project like that. I love finding out little weird idiosyncrasies with the rollout of a record, whether it is physical or online. I hate to bring up Radiohead again, but it is my duty. One of my favorite things is their best album, low-key, in Rainbows, was a kind of PAYG, or Pay What You Think album, because they were having a tiff with their record label. So they put it out online and you could pay whatever you wanted to pay for this album. And they were like the most popular band in the world at that time in terms of alternative music. So I think that's cool. That's quite abstract, no? Let me know, what is your favorite abstract album, whether it's the cover, whether it's cool glasses that came with it, whether it's the way that they marketed it and rolled it out. 0439 757 555 is the text line number. We're now gonna hear from another beautiful Narm based artist. This is Effie with the song Tears Always Burn. You're listening to Triple J with me, Sabine Lee Cook.

This is West Side Cowboy. Well done, kid, you did it. From It Goes On, debut record, out of Manchester. Such a funny thing to call a debut record, eh? Love those guys. I really love everything that is coming out of England at the moment. I think that we do get quite stuck in talking about, you know, the greats, the Smiths, Radiohead, Joy Division, all of these artists who, by all means, have curated and created the way for a lot of the music that we listen to still. But I think that is that old trap of nostalgia, something that is safe, is always going to be there. You know, it makes you feel good. But I would recommend, if you are also minded towards those kinds of genres, to check out West Side Cowboy, to check out Divorce, Man, Woman, Chainsaw, everyone from that kind of England scene. Windmill Bands, of course, great venue. And you're listening to your weekend arvos here on Triple J with me, Sabine Lee Cook. We've got an hour and a half-ish left together. That's a song that has been on repeat for me. And now I'm going to throw it to a song that has been on repeat for beautiful Nicole on the text line. Shout out. Thank you very much, everyone, for keeping me company. Text line number, of course, is 0439757555. This one is Maya with Writings on the Wall for Nicole. And also for us, we can all share. Isn't that beautiful? You're on Triple J.

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1: G'day, good people. It is Henry here from Old Mervs, and our record Car Parks is your feature album this week on Triple J. This next one's called Stacked Up, and honestly, the whole time we were recording it, I remember just we were talking about how we wanted to start a set with it. So yeah, who knows, it might feature as the opening song, but yeah, it's a fun one. Have a listen. Hopefully you enjoy it.

Stacked Up from Car Parks, your feature album here on Triple J. Some very strong love for this record on the text line, especially Rodney, big shout, definitely my favorite band at the moment. Come on now, I was going to come on here and say, what are we thinking? But obviously we're loving it. How good have the feature albums been so far for 2026 here on Triple J? It's also been Georgia Smith, What Are The Odds, Biba Doobie with Pylon, Julia Jacklin, The Gem. I've got to say though, I think my two favorites are still Nia Archives, Emotional Junglist, and of course, Mitski, Queen of the World, Nothing's About to Happen to Me. But what's been your favorite feature album? What's been right up your alley? 0439-757-555. I would love to know. I think Charlie's album, Music, Fashion, Film. If you're a proper pop girly, there was some Gracie Abrams and Role Model. Let me know. I'm really curious to know what we want to be listening to. The next song I have for you is of a similar vein to this beautiful Australian R&B we've been getting into with a bit of Larissa Lambert. We've heard from Naya, of course. Maybe not so much R&B, but this girl, Miss Becca Hatch, indisputably is the way you're meant to say that, the queen of Oz R&B. This is Black Flower from her upcoming EP out next year. You're on Triple J with me, Sabine Lee Cook. Weekend Arvos, Becca Hatch, Black Flower.

0: I'm Ash Nico, and I covered What You Waiting For by Gwen Stefani for Like a Virgin.
1: What an amazing time.
0: The What You Waiting For music video is Gwen as Alice down the rabbit hole. And I feel like starting our cover with a harp musically felt like taking you on a journey down the rabbit hole. And it's quite magical. I love the harp. It makes me feel like an elf. This is the song of my childhood. This is the song that inspired me to make music. And this is the artist, this is the album that inspired my musical journey. And it feels right, full circle.
2: 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Check it out now. And go behind Like a Virgin 2 on YouTube,

0: Falling Both Ways, Genesis Owusu and Lady Hawk. Fourth song, I think, off of Red Star Woo and the Worldwide Scourge, one of our feature albums. Travis on the text line, Trav's favourite feature album we've had so far. We have been talking about just a few of the selections we have highlighted here on Triple J amongst all the other amazing, current, fresh, weird, sexy music we listen to. A lot of love for Genesis Owusu. We love to see it. Also a lot of love for Georgia Smith. So I'm thinking I might get some Georgia Smith ready for us in the next 5 to 10 minutes to help soundtrack this beautiful Sunday afternoon I'm having, and I hope you're having as well. You're here on Triple J. My name is Sabine. It's been so much fun hanging out. We've got just 1 hour left together. We're going to make it count. We're going to make it the best hour yet. I've got a song for you now from Fisher and Tones and I. I don't know if it was a joke or not. Maybe it's some kind of internet tee-hee ha-ha meme that went way over my head. But Tones and I was meant to be playing at one of the grand finals, no? And apparently didn't do so because they were asked to play Dance Monkey and they didn't want to. Oh well, we're playing them here on Triple J. This is Favour, Fisher, Tones and I. You're on Weekend Arvos.
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1: Doing that, it's Nookie. And when I'm not lapping around my home streets of Nowra, I'm hosting Blackout on Triple J every weekend. Kick back with me as I play artists from Jem Casadaley all the way to Uncle Troy Casadaley, covering all generations of black music. Music by the mob, for the mob. And I want to see you there. 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

That is Odette with R, which would be R. There's an exclamation mark on the end of it. You're listening to Weekend Arvos with me, Sabine Lee Cook. I'm such a big Odette fan. I was introduced to her via Triple J, listening with my mom when she did her Like a Virgin covering Gang of Youth's song Magnolia with this beautiful kind of, like, it's a string. I don't know if it was a quartet or just a few people playing strings, but it was so, so atmospheric and beautiful. And it's really interesting that now that she's putting out music, she's departed from the major label that she was with, and she's been talking about like the experience of coming into her own and really discovering what it is that makes her tick. And it's quite interesting, right, that she's going back to these strings and these layered vocal pieces that she was already, you know, within her path. She was already chasing that when she was doing covers and stuff. I love her. I think she's a genius. I'm so excited to be listening to her with you this afternoon here on Triple J, taking over for Phil Fresh. We have got just over half an hour left together, and I'm going to play you another Sydney-based artist, Odette from Sydney. Oh, hang on. I would be the worst friend in the world if I didn't tell you. Odette is going to be touring for Triple J in November from the 5th to the 21st. Really highly recommend going and checking out if she's going to be playing somewhere near you. And if you're able to go and see it, you want to just sit back and listen to a, like, low-key a maestro, just a genius at work, one of the best vocalists we've got in Australia. I highly implore you. Maybe I'll see you at one of the shows.

We are going to play another Sydney-based artist. This one is Stand Atlantic with Lucid. It is from God Breath. It's all happening. So why would you be anywhere else except for here on Triple J with me?

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1: Peacekeeper by Baker Boy. Deep cut? Not so much. Maybe slightly older song for your Sunday Arvo. Listening to Weekend Arvos here on Triple J with me, Sabine Lee Cook. We're wrapping it up, making sure that you've got everything you need to be well equipped to reflect on 1 week, close a chapter, and move on to the next. I've got some classic Sunday activities to talk about from the text line. Emma is, I don't know that I would call this classic Sunday behavior, but I'm stoked nonetheless. Emma is getting spontaneous matching tattoos with their best friend. Shout out. We also got Heidi in Adelaide sewing her third ever pair of pants and is so proud of them. That's awesome. That's a great brag. What other classic Sunday activities are we up to, beautiful people? 0439-757-555 is the text line number. I'm going to get up to a classic Sunday activity after this. I'm gonna head to the park and read my book. I'm reading Another Country by James Baldwin at the moment, and it is, of course, one of the best novels of all time.

crime, as every James Baldwin novel is, but it's so brutal. So I think I'm going to let myself read it slowly, sit in the park, enjoy the fresh air, get ready for this week ahead. And of course, I'm going to be listening to some music, such as these next couple of songs. Including but not limited to, we've got some Joe to get to, some VV Pete Utility. But now let's do something a little bit more pop and mellow. This is Gracie Abrams, and you're listening to Weekend Arvos with me, Sabine Lee Cook, Triple J.

As Midriff with Madness, soundtracking the end of your Sunday arvo here on Weekend Arvos on Triple J. Shout out to Daz and Lulu road tripping from the Gold Coast to Victoria. Gosh, no easy feat, hey. Shout out to everyone else, of course, on the text line. It's been so much fun hanging out with you, getting to catch some of the Weekend Arvo vibes taking over for Phil, who took over on Breakfast all of this week. Super fun. Love them. Love Abby. I think back to normal programming, as of next week. And I will see you when I see you. I do have a few more songs to play it for you. We're going to go from one Me and Jin Brisbane artist, Midriff, to another. This is Psycho, who's just put out her album, Look Up. Sasha McLeod is her name. I haven't had a chance yet to listen through to the whole thing. So if you have listened to Look Up and you have any specific song recommendations from it, do let me know. Send it my way. 0439 757 555 is a text line number. But we are going to listen to the second single release from the album. This one is called I've Loved and I've Lost. You are on Triple J. Weekend Arvos with me, Sabine Lee Cook. Almost done, but not quite. So stick around.

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1: Get ready to go nuts, because Good Gum Nuts is coming to Tassie in March. They'll be putting on a three-day weekender with the Temper Trap, Benny, Vera Blue, Babe Rainbow, Psycho, and heaps more. So get around an all-ages, all-fun time from March 5 to 7 in Lutruwita, Tasmania.
0: For info on these gigs and more, head to Triple J's Instagram.

Headaches with So Bad. They are a Sydney-based artist. You might remember when they were going by the name of East. That's how I first came across their stuff when I was listening to Triple J. How crazy and serendipitous that now they're making such beautiful new music that I get to play it for you on Triple J. Whoa, life is crazy. We are at the end of our time together. It has been so nice hanging out with you and getting to know you and helping you get through your Sunday. To wrap up, we decided that the best abstract album cover is Led Zeppelin, Houses of the Holy. We decided that, not decided, we came to the conclusion that Genesis Owusu has put out maybe the best feature album so far of the year, Red Solo and the Worldwide Scourge, and we have decided and figured out that the best way to spend a Sunday afternoon is hanging out here listening to music on Triple J. So why would you go anywhere else? You have got Blackout Now with Nookie ready to take over. It's so cool getting to go from Sam this morning, Ben for lunch, and now handing over to Nookie. I really appreciate you taking the time to hang out, share some music, share some chat. It's my favorite part of being a human, which is a bit sappy, but I will catch you whenever I see you next. Have the best week ever. Stay safe and happy and healthy and all of those good things. And most importantly, keep it locked right here on Triple J. I will see you on a late night or some other time whenever I'm looking at you. Text line number 043975 7555. Yeah, I'll see you. Love you.

0: Whether you're a diehard fan or new to the genre, there's no doubt that country music is bigger than ever right now. We want to get you across the very best sounds in the scene with Country Club, Triple J's brand new home of country music. Join me, Outback Tom, as I get you around the artists that are blazing a trail in 2026. 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
1: We'd like to acknowledge the traditional owners of the land on which we're broadcasting from today, the Gadigal people of the Eora Nation, and extend that respect to all the nations and the mobs throughout the country. 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

doing there? Welcome back to Blackout on Triple J with the Mayor of Nowra, Nookie. I'm holding it down for the next little bit with you, Mob, bringing you some of the best black music from across the country. And we got to kick things off by celebrating a big, big moment for one of our young brothers coming out of the top end. Big congratulations to Young Miller, who has officially been crowned the winner of The Voice for 2026. The lad, look, he's stayed representing his people, his family and his community the whole way through. It's a big achievement, not just for him, but for all the young mob watching at home and seeing what's possible. So we're going to kick things off today with his brand new track, Lethal. And straight after that, we got some fresh new music from Becca Hatch with her single, the new one, Extra Time. This is Blackout with Nookie on Triple J in that.

Owen Day, you're tuned in to Blackout with Nookie, and what you just heard was Digital Waltz from Rox Lavi, and before that, Thelma Plum, and then we had Becca Hatch with Extra Time, and up the top there, newly crowned winner of The Voice, Young Miller, with his new joint, Lethal. Look, the music coming out of communities right now, look, it's at an all-time high. It's very exciting to be a black artist out there right now. We're seeing mob across all different genres, doing their thing, breaking down barriers and showing the rest of the country where it's at, wherever, you know, it's just rap, R&B, soul, electronic or country music. The mob are out there making some of the best music in the country right now. And that's what this show is about, making sure that music is heard and these stories get told. And I've got a bunch of more mad tracks coming up for you. First up, we got Psycho with Wait Up, and then we're going to get into some Kaiit with Lemon Squeezy, fresh on tour with Olivia Dean and that. So don't go nowhere. Stay locked in. You're tuned in to Blackout with Nooks.

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0: This is Blackout on Triple J.

Baker Boy right there with King on Blackout. Another big shout out to Baker Boy because he just celebrated 1 year of John Jay. And to, you know, celebrate that 1 year of his second album, the lad took it back to Nam for a special anniversary celebration at the Nightcat, which is the venue where he launched the album a year ago. And yeah, to top it off, it was also his 30th birthday as well. So there was a big reason for all the mob to come together and celebrate the lad's album and turn him 30. But yeah, so happy birthday, lad. We're going to keep the music rolling right now. We've got another brother with one of the smoothest voices in the game. I'm talking about Budgera. This is Gentleman. You're tuning in the Blackout on Triple J.

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2: Okay, here it is. You know the chorus of this. My island home, my island home, my island home is what? I didn't hear that, is what? That's him, that's him. Here we go, Mr. Eric Avery and Zipporah. Thank you all so much. Love yous. Enjoy this day. Remember it.

Yama, you mob, you're listening to Blackout on Triple J.

You're tuning in the Blackout with Nookie on Triple J, and that was hands down one of the best bands out right now, South Summit, with their joint On The Dash. And before that, we had a real solid collaboration between, you know, two generations of powerful First Nations women alongside Eric Avery right there with Christine Arnu and Zipporah, mother and daughter duo coming together for Mile and Home down at First and Forever a few years back. Look, there's something that's special about hearing them sing that song together. You know, that talent and the strength and the pride passed down between generations, and Mile and Home, that's one of those songs that, you know, becomes much bigger than the music. It's a song about identity, belonging, connection, country, you know, that feeling of home that stays with you no matter where life takes you. It's always there. You can't lose it. You are your home, you know what I mean? So, yeah, it's mad to see Arnie, Christine and Zipporah doing that song together. Powerful black music, honouring where we've come from, and, yeah, it's got something new in there as well. But, yeah, look, let's keep things moving. Right now, this is my favourite nephew, everybody's favourite nephew, global superstar, top of the game. I'm talking about Kid Laroi with his brand new one, Get Even. You tuned in the Blackout. I know.

Whether you're a diehard fan or new to the genre, there's no doubt that country music is bigger than ever right now. We want to get you across the very best sounds in the scene with Country Club, Triple J's brand new home of country music. Join me, Outback Tom, as I get you around the artists that are blazing a trail in 2026. You'll meet the local storytellers and international icons who are showing there's more to country music than double denim and cowboy hats. So, get in the Country Club tonight at 6 or anytime you like on the Triple J app.

Marshmallow right there by Dobby. And before that, we had Trials, You Can Never Hate Me, straight off his brand new album, Handle. Look, Trials, hands down, one of the best to do it. No questions asked. And before that, we had the Kid Laroi, Get Even. But yeah, look, it's time for me to get up out of here. But before I do go, I just want to sing out to Jody, sending this message here. I seen it. I read it. It's very nice. Jody said, I'm the kindest and gentlest human on the radio. So yeah, thank you, Jody, down in Maruya. Here's some Drifting Clouds. Take us home. Catch us next week. Later.

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1: A very big, warm welcome. Happy Sunday, folks. I hope you've had a lovely weekend. And if you're feeling like a bit of country and folk music to soundtrack your Sunday afternoon, you are in the perfect place for that. My name is Tom Forrest, aka Outback Tom. I'm with you every Sunday from 6 p.m. for Country Club right here on Triple J. Today's show is a real fun one. We have some really heavy country tunes. We've also got some pub country rock tracks as well in the mix. And there's also a ton of new music to get through. So I'm excited. I want to kick off the show with a track that has that pub country rock sound to it. For me, this has a real nostalgic feel to it. This song feels like it could soundtrack a movie or an Australian TV show, something you'd watch in the early 2000s, like before or after school. I think it's a great way to kick off the show. The band is called Stimpies. It's made up of best friends and lovers, Ned, Ethan, Beck, and Van. Now, I read that Stimpies have been around the ringer, honing in their rock and roll sound, pulling concepts from the blues, proto-punk, country, as well as Australian alternative indie sounds. They just dropped a brand new album on Friday called Doing Good. I'm so excited to get into this one. Here's a track from that new record. This is State of Things by Stimpies. Language warning as well. Country Club on Triple J.

It's Kings of Leon with Cold Blue Dawn. They have recently announced their 10th studio album, Oh My Beloved. This is a second single from that body of work, which is due to drop on the 6th of November. I'd be really keen to take more of a closer look at that body of work as we get closer to the release and maybe even delve a bit deeper into their long-standing music career. At the top, it was Stimpy's with State of Things. G'day, you are with me, Outback Tom. We're kicking it together on Country Club right here on Triple J. It's time to hop into some Ella Hooper. She has just released a brand new album. It's got 11 tracks on the record and it's titled Overnight Success. Ella has had such a unique and interesting backstory and career, and she just has so much range. She hasn't dropped a body of work since 2023, so it's really exciting to get this. And she's also touring this new album. She's already kicked it off this weekend in Newcastle, Sydney, and Canberra. But next weekend, she's playing in Toowoomba, then on to Sandstone Point, St Kilda, Berry, Coolangatta, Mornington, Brizzy, and a few other regional towns. So if you're in the eastern states, there's a very good chance Ella Hooper is playing near you. Let's hop into a new track from this album. This is Slow Morning, Country Club on Triple J.

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That was Ricky Albeck. New music. That track is called Famous Friends. He's also got a new album out on the 6th of November, so just under a month. I'm very keen for that to drop. It's going to be his second body of work, and he's also heading on tour in November with that new album, and I'll get you some more info as we get a little closer. At the top, it was Ella Hooper, new music with Slow Morning. G'day, you are with me, Outback Tom. This is Country Club on Triple J, ABC Country. Radio. This next artist I've been playing all year. She's been dropping a string of singles off her new album, and it's finally out. She dropped Self Preservation on Friday. There's 10 tracks on the record. Her name is Tori Forsyth. This album I've read isn't necessarily about self-preservation. It's about embracing the full spectrum of human emotions, sitting with it, and learning to be comfortable with the uncomfortable. Written entirely by Tori.

3. Self-preservation is her most confident and assured record yet, and her most vulnerable. Well, I'm keen. Let's hop into a track now. This is You and Me, Tori Forsyth, Country Club on Triple J and ABC Country.

It's Brad Cox. What are the odds? New music. He seemed perfect to play, not only because of the great music he makes, but because he's also on the lineup for Strumming Bird Festival. The festival kicked off this weekend in Ballarat. Next weekend on the 17th, it's in Newcastle, and then Sunshine Coast on the 18th. Huge lineup: Tyler Childers, Sam Barber, Stella Lefty, Sons of the East, Matt Geiger, Lauren Ryan, and the list goes on. How good. You are with me, Outback Tom. This is Country Club on Triple J. We have got some new music ready to hit your ears. We had this artist in the studio a couple of months back, got her on the show for an interview all about her debut EP titled Gasolina. She's now got a brand new single out. Her name is Dear Tommy. She's also supporting Stella Lefty, actually playing tonight in Melbourne, but another show next weekend in Sydney at Metro Theatre on the 15th. Radio, here's her new track. It's got a real cinematic feel to it. I'd even say it's a bit Lana-esque. Regardless, I'm a big fan of what I'm hearing. This is Dear Tommy, her new track Buffalo, Country Club on Triple J.

All the way from Western Australia, his name is Finn Pearson. Finn and his band dropped an EP last month titled Rush Hour at the Servo. Finn has built his career by simply showing up, playing 150 to 200 shows a year, touring extensively across regional WA and supporting artists like Eskimo Joe, William Crichton, Adam Newling, Kingswood, and the Southern River Band. I'm really keen to see more of what's to come for Finn Pearson. G'day, you are with me, Outback Tom. This is Country Club on Triple J. It's time to hop into an artist I've kind of recently just come across. I may be a little late to the party, but she's got this new album coming out titled Fly 1111. Her name is Emma Oja. She's a Houston raised, Nashville based artist, and I just really love this indie folk sound of hers. So let's hop into one. This is Keep You, Emma Oja, Country Club on Triple J.

At the top, Emma Osha with Keep You. In the middle, it was Jay Skaggs with Cause number 3. I really came around to that track. It kind of makes me want to go fishing, to be honest. Out in the Kimberley, maybe for a barramundi or something like that. And the track you just heard was Any Young Mechanic. They're a 5-piece folk band from Adelaide. That track was titled Every Time You Put Me Up, I Get Down Some New Way. They dropped their debut album, The Modern Shoe Is Ruining the Foot, back in June.

Moon, and this album just recently has been nominated for Best Blues and Roots Album at the ARIA Awards. How good. G'day, my name's Outback Tom. We're kicking it together on Country Club, Triple J. I want to hop into some gospel-like country folk. I was lucky enough to meet this artist recently at the National Indigenous Music Awards, the NIMAs. She's got an incredible and long-standing career. It's Emma Donovan. She dropped an album a couple of months ago called Take Me to the River. I want to hop into a track from that body of work now. This is I Can't Stand the Rain by Emma Donovan, Country Club on Triple J.

It's new music by Lewis Love. He dropped his debut album last year titled Lovesick, and that brand new track right there is called Man on the Moon. He also just played Strumming Bird Festival in Ballarat, which is actually his hometown. At the top, it was Emma Donovan with I Can't Stand the Rain. G'day, you are with me, Outback Tom. This is Country Club on Triple J. It is time for me to bounce. I've got to head off, but it's been a pleasure kicking it with you as always. Thank you so much for the company. Be sure to stick around though. There is plenty more to come. We got Live at the Wireless up next and Perfect Sundays with Colby Robinson onto the hookup with D and Pip. I got one more artist to leave you with. He's also playing Strumming Bird. His name is Matt Geiger. He dropped an EP back in May titled Walk a Straight Line. Here's a track from that body of work. This is Mess of Blues. I'll see you next weekend. Bye.

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0: Hey, what's up? This is Live at the Wireless on Triple J. It's Sunday evening, 7 p.m., which means 1 hour of nothing but live music. Anika Luna is my name. I'm so back. I've been out for the last 2 weeks and it feels so lovely joining you again for this Sunday evening. Even more so because we've got one of my favorite international acts coming your way this evening. One stacked live set from Dave. That's right, this fantastic artist from the UK proves that he really can do it all. A true musician, a true showman, an artist who is such a master at his craft. The last time he was down under was in 2019, and he's grown exponentially since then, going from small rooms to arenas. So it's only right that we celebrate he's the boy who played the harp Australian tour from a little earlier this year in 2026 on Live at the Wireless on Triple J. Right now, this is Dave, live from Afterpay Arena.
1: Our parents don't believe in coincidence. They believe in prayer. The power of the tongue. In our culture, our children's names translate to the dreams and wishes we have for them. So what can be said for a child, the youngest of his brothers, born in Angel Town, raised in South London? David, his namesake, a musician, the shepherd boy who played the harp, chosen to write and change the course of history. Is that a coincidence?
2: This is God's plan, he said it to me. An angel I decided my bed in a dream, singing, you don't know what you're yet to achieve.

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I don't rock Gucci or Armani. ST from ST, I can't squash that beef like fruit and barley. 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

0: My little nigga can't lose that cash. 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ST from ST, I can't squash that beef like fruit and barley. I still got a one black starlight.
1: This is Dave, live at the Wireless on Triple J.
0: Oh, Sydney, is it that type of night then, Sydney? 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

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The Oxford Art Factory. 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

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You know this one. It's like, 22 with a 2.2, just came back from a long hiatus. 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

0: And a setback meant she grip one.
1: She don't listen to UK rap. 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A three-way gonna make that ten. Are you sure you wanna make that wife? We know her since way back when. If it's a rose, then it gotta be a Cullen and G63 if Mercedes Benz.
0: She don't listen to UK rap. She a six, but her friend is a four. A three-way gonna make that ten. Are you sure you wanna make that wife? We know her from way back when. If it's a rose, then it's gotta be a Cullen and G63 if Mercedes Benz.
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I sometimes wonder, what would I do in the next generation? In 1940, if I was enlisted to fight for the nation, or in 1960, if I had to fight for the rights of my people and lay down my life on the line so my grandkids could live a life that's peaceful, would I be on that? Would I be frontline? That's what I'm thinking. If I was alive in the 1912 and the Titanic and it was sinking, who am I saving? Am I fighting women and children, or am I waiting? I wonder, what would I do in the next generation? Battle of Karbala, if they captured me for the sake of my father, would I stand on my honor like Hussein did it and tell them to make me a martyr? Would I read, get smarter, forgive my oppressor, stick to the creed? If I got locked inside like Nelson Mandela but never was freed, I see a white man dance to rumba, ain't studied Patrice Lumumba, but get on the stage and sing like Sumba, la ja ja ja ja Sumba. Fuck it, I wonder, what would I do in the next generation? Would

be king? How can you be king? Don't speak for the people. That man try and draw me out and compare like me and these niggas are equal. I'm a black man in this bozo saying my music's socially conscious. What a man them trolling responses. This world's gone totally bonkers. I sometimes wonder, what would I do in the next generation? But I'm knowing the answer, cause what am I doing in this generation? Afraid to speak, I don't wanna risk my occupation. We got kids under occupation. Our parents, they wouldn't get that. The people that died for our freedom spoke on justice, couldn't accept that. I talk about the money in all my accounts, so why don't I speak on the West Bank? Remember growing up prejudiced, the damage 7-7 did. Extremists and terrorists, I was afraid of the Taliban. Can't speak out on illegal settlers, now I'm afraid of a shadow ban. What am I doing in the next generation? Critique.

you ain't got something you're willing to die for. What am I willing to die for? What am I doing in this generation? I get in my head sometimes, I feel like I'm in despair. That feeling of total powerlessness, I get this sinking feeling that good ain't defeating evil. I put their pain on vinyl, but feel like that shit ain't moving a needle. Retweeting people and raising awareness, in all fairness, ain't gonna bring Chris back to his parents. But there's no other option, it's a process. Gotta stand and protest, cause they want men silenced, cause they want men dead and they want men hopeless. In the next generation, I spoke with my ancestors in the night and I showed them. They spoke with tears in their eyes for the brothers they lost and said it was progress. How could it be progress? I asked them, confused, disgusted. They said, David, just so you could fight it. You know how much suffering touched us, and you got a chance. We come from a time and a place where you couldn't get justice. Had to find peace in the fact that we all answer to the one that we trusted. And in our generation, we did do peaceful protests just like you. Burn buildings just like you. Did boycotts just like you. Yeah, certain of hostile powerless, did feel powerless just like you. And I know that it may sound strange, but we made some change and we're just like you. I know that you question your character. I know that you suffer in silence. I know that it don't feel right when you go to the club in Victoria Island. Cause how can you dance in a club? There's 100 people begging outside. I know the sins of your father. I know that you're desperate to fight them. So step in your purpose. Speak for your people. Share your secrets. Expose your emotions. You might not

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They ain't a greater task. 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
1: It's been an honor of a lifetime, Sydney. One of the best cities in the world. One of the best crowds I've ever had. But before I go, I want to say one more thing. It's hard to hate on the truth I'm living in. 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I feel like Meek on a private jet. 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

0: A true musician, a true performer, a showman, an artist who's a master at his craft. It's years of hustle, determination, pouring in the work, passion, love, experiences. It's all shining through right now. He's the best.
1: Sydney, I love you so much. My name is Satan Dave. I come from Southwest London. We're in Sydney, Australia. I promise I will be back so soon. You guys have been the best crowd ever. I love you guys so much. So, so much. Have a great night. Get back soon.
0: Oh my God, I actually have goosebumps right now. You heard him. It's Satan Dave all the way from the UK playing out for you on Live at the Wireless on Triple J, celebrating his The Boy Who Played the Harp tour from a little earlier this year. If you want to listen back to it, relive it, experience it again and again and again, tap over to the Triple J website. Hey, Anika is my name. I'm getting out of here. It's been such an honor spinning that for you on Live at the Wireless on the National Youth Broadcaster. I want to leave you with one more tune, local act from Woolloo, Perth. It's Clancy. I'll catch you next week from 7. Bye.

Alrighty, Triple J, Perfect Sundays. My name is Colby Robertson, bringing you music for the next hour. Half of it will be picked by myself, the other half picked by a perfect guest. It's going to be a good show this week, guys. We've got Proto Martyr from Detroit, Michigan in the United States of America. They're one of the best post-punk bands to do it. I think they're one of the most influential of the modern post-punk sound, that Fontaines, that Idols, that sort of heavy but melodic post-punk sound. I think Proto Martyr are really the blueprint for that sort of thing. They'll be in around 8:30-ish, I think. We'll be talking about songs they consider perfect. But to get you there, I got a bunch of music to play first, including that one right there. It's actually back from the 90s. It's one I discovered recently by an artist called Kleenex Girl Wonder. Fantastic sort of Guided by Voices-y lo-fi record. I actually picked it up from a Pitchfork video with Greg Freeman, who was an artist I played a lot. He was talking about this record, and despite Pitchfork's insistence of stealing my intellectual property by doing a perfect 10 segment, I'm really happy to have discovered that one. It shows the strength of the show, doesn't it? All right, I got so much music to play before Proto Martyr come in and play their perfect songs. Let's kick it off with a new one from Dive. Produced by A.G. Cook. What more do you need? Back soon, right here, Triple J.

0: Triple J is what you're listening to. Yes, I had to squeeze in a little bit of the band ear. Band is a bit of a weird one. I don't think it's a band if it's two people, personally. But it is my favorite trope, I think, of 2026, which is the boy-girl electronic duo. Well, that's just a Mask Femme electronic duo, whatever it may be. But you know what I'm referring to in ear? I think, just the epitome of that fantastic group. Right. Well, I'm going to stop choosing the songs and hand that over to a guest, as we do here every week. A guest comes in, rather, and gives us songs that they consider perfect. We chat a little bit and we have a listen. That's it for the rest of the show up until 9 o'clock with a hookup. This week, joining me in the studio, Detroit post-punk legends, Protomata. Incredible band. This is their 7th album. It's called Hotel Urosa from Domino Recordings. It was released at the end of last month. I've been listening to it heaps. I think it's a great record. I do really think it's their best one yet. They're incredibly kind of heavy but accessible band with really smart lyrics and really just big, big production sounds. And what really piqued my interest on this album was that it was recorded with Dave Fridman, who's best known for Oracular Spectacular by MGMT, Bunch of the Flaming Lips. I think both Inner Speaker and Lonerism were mixed by him. One or the other, both fantastic regardless. So mixing this kind of heavy post-punk style with Dave Fridman's psychedelia, the results are incredible. But as per usual, the best way to get a sense of an artist's taste and thinking is by getting them to yap about music. So joining me from Protomata, vocalist and lyricist Joe Casey, with guitarist, multi-instrumentalist, and I'd say brains of the musical operation of the band, Greg Ahe, from Protomata, talking songs they consider perfect. Let's jump into it right here on Triple J, folks.
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0: All right, correct. Triple J joining me, Joe and Greg.

0: from Proto Martyr, here to talk about songs they consider perfect and craft a playlist of songs for us to listen to. What are we going to listen to first? Joe, let's start with you.
1: Well, the first one I picked is a band that I believe is fairly new called Slippers. Once for Everyone is the name of the song. And the reason I had heard it is our friend Fred Thomas, who's in the band on this tour as our fifth member, mixed it and did a great job.
0: Yeah.
1: And it was, and I, when these kind of things come up and it's like you need to pick a song, a lot of times you pick old songs, and this is like just a new one, fresh, where I was like, okay, this is still inspiring to me, as far as that there's still new music that excites me.
0: Yeah.
1: You know, you get to a certain age and you kind of lose track of what cool is. And, but yeah, that's definitely, that's that one. And this kind of music is kind of like power poppy and things, and a lot of those kind of bands or songs, the lyrics are usually pretty empty, just to kind of fit melodies. I was looking over her lyrics, and they're really great. So it's another bonus.
0: I feel like this is part of a wave that's using that sort of more restricted analog-y workflow, but not for the lo-fi aesthetics, you know? There's
1: right.
0: Like there's something else to it where it's like that restriction starting to come back into style.
1: Yes, yeah. And it's interesting because a lot of it is kind of throwback-y, but because they're young and it's a new generation, they're hitting at a different angle, and there's influences coming in that just aren't, you know, in the bands from earlier. So it's exciting. I like
0: yeah.
1: it. Yeah. Something new, but familiar is yeah. the way to do it.

0: Ever since I heard it, I have loved it. That was Slippers with Once For Everyone, picked by a guest. A perfect song. Pronomata is the guest. That was Joe's pick. Greg, what are we going to listen to from you first that you consider perfect?
1: I chose Golden Apples by the Country Teasers. You know, reading what to look for in like an idea of a favorite song, it's not like the song doesn't, I can't really explain why I love it so much. The lyrics are stupid. I think that Ben, like, I love the sound of his voice, but most of his lyrics are either intentionally just nonsense or, you know, trying to push the envelope in some way or the other. I don't really relate to that as much, but what the part that gets me every time for whatever reason is when that guitar lead comes in at the end and it carries out the song, and it's one of the most beautiful leads I've ever heard. It's so simple, but it's

0: bleak, but it's beautiful. I wish I could have written that lead. I try to write that lead every album. I try to do, like, I want to make something as good as that, like, you know, 30 seconds or whatever that close out the song. And that, to me, is just a perfect moment in music, specifically that part of the song.
1: I like that it makes you wait for it as well.
0: Exactly, yeah.
1: That's a real art.
0: Yeah.
1: Got something good and not blowing it so early.
0: Which is difficult. I feel like when we're writing, it's always like, well, let's put the good part in the beginning because people aren't going to last till the end of the song.
2: Yeah.
0: I think, you know, building up to something and then having like a payoff that you wouldn't necessarily expect, that's always exciting.

0: Triple J, right there. Country Teasers with Golden Apples, picked by a guest, considered perfect by Proto Mata, one of Greg's picks. I've got vocalist Joe with another pick. You're up next. What's it going
1: to
0: be?
1: Okay, my second one, I'm going to mispronounce his name. Zeca Danal Ronaldo. Mm-hmm. Ronaldo. It's proverbial. This is a weird one because another song, because he was in a band called Bully Mundo, and he's from Cape Verde, which is doing really good in
0: the World Cup.
1: Yeah, World Cup right now. So, you know, if you're a fan of their run, maybe this song will hype you up. So I heard some of his songs, and then this one I really got into right as we were recording the record. So we're staying out in this place in Western New York, kind of just nothing to do but record and think. And I would use this song as like my hype song to kind of hype me up. So it's not like an influence on the album, but it like is an influence on the album because it got me. And I don't know what he's saying, but it's

0: All right, Proverbio here on Triple J, picked by my perfect guest, Proto Marta, the most P's I've ever said in one sentence here on Triple J. Let's get another song you consider to be perfect. What's it going to be?
1: I chose the song Connection by Yukihiro Takahashi. I probably could have chose a song by any of the members of Yellow Magic Orchestra. I feel like I listened to Harumi Hosono and Ryuichi Sakamoto just as much. I love Yellow Magic Orchestra, but I seem to listen to their individual solo outputs more. But it's funny because I know that on this album, the other two guys also played on it. I think the album's called Neuromantic. But I'm constantly inspired by everything the three of them do. What's really cool about them, too, is how much they evolved.
0: They stayed with it.
1: Yeah.
0: Right?
1: Yeah. They always did interesting stuff. I mean, the first Yukihiro Takahashi album is almost like a lounge album.
0: Yeah.
1: And it's great, but it's so different from even the stuff Yellow Magic Orchestra was doing. And then, you know, he made some synth pop records. Ryuichi Sakamoto made like ambient music and he made like beautiful scores. They did all sorts of things. So
0: yeah.
1: It's really cool to see. I recently was in Japan for the first time and it was amazing just to actually like hear music that to me always felt very avant-garde and weird, but it's mainstream there. So mm-hmm. you hear stuff by them everywhere. I love that this album, Neuromantic, to me is just like a perfect synth pop album. It's got everything I love from that era, and you can hear, you know, I know that with like Scary Monsters, David Bowie took a lot of influence from that scene, and then I can almost hear like he maybe took influence from Scary Monsters on this, and you feel a lot of back and forth between what they're

0: Arigato, Triple J-O, Yukihiro Takahashi, one of the legends, a member of Yellow Magic Orchestra with their song Connection, picked by my perfect guest, Proto Mata. I want one more song each, guys. Joe, what's your last one going to be?
1: Angle of Reflection by Luzberg. We were sadly no longer a band, but we were able to tour with them almost 3 years ago now, two, three years ago. And kind of what Greg was saying about like Golden Apples, it's a similar sort of thing where, and it's funny because this band was an influence on me going into this new album, even though our album is kind of very large and maximalist. And Luzberg is like, they were the kings of minimalism. Being able to see them every night on tour was kind of like an amazing gift, what they were able to do very simply. And you always hear that people are influenced by the Velvet Underground, and you know, and not everyone can pull that off. And I would say that Luzberg is like a great continuation of that sound in a new way. And they broke up on good terms, and they're all like collaborate with each other on their new bands. You know, if you're interested in Luzberg, just go on Discogs and click on all the different members and see what they're doing, because everything they're doing now is also as great as this.
2: What a second or two can do to my brain, all you have to do is to do it again. The angle of incidence equals the angle of reflection. So there's nothing new and I'm easily bored. All I have to know, would you do it once more? And there I go again, in a different direction. You don't read, you just turn pages. You haven't read a word in ages. The book is a mirror and the word, recognition.
3: Play with everyone, and I pretend to play along. It is the way that things are done without the new. You play with everything, and I pretend to play along. You know the way that things are done without the new.
2: What a second look can do to a fact. Whatever you give, you'll never get it back. The angle of incidence equals the angle of reflection. From only 1 out of 10 to almost 1 out of 2. Simple, proper, by the book. Here they go, once more, a new direction. Sell one treasure to buy another. What's in your hands when you finally discover it's the same, beyond all recognition.
3: 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You know the way that things are done without the new. Play with everything, and I pretend to play along. I know the things you

0: Triple J mentioned earlier, Joe, you said that they really pull off the Velvet Underground thing well. Truly couldn't agree more. Really, maybe one of the best attempts I've ever heard to give that sound some juice in the modern age. Lewsberg with Angle of Reflection. As the last song picked by one out of two guests I have in the studio, Joe and Greg from Proto Martyr. Greg, finish us off before we jump into a bit of Proto Martyr to finish the show. I need one more song you consider to be perfect. What's it going to be?
1: Okay, my final song was Track C, Group Dancers by Charles Mingus. I grew up, I guess, appreciating jazz, but not really fully understanding it. Not fully, like, the era I grew up in was like Kenny G and smooth jazz, and this distillation of jazz music was still on the radio at this point, and different fusion stuff that I didn't fully relate to. But once I heard Black Satan and the Sinner Lady, it opened my world. That album is horrifying at times, and I've never heard music like that before. But then what's great about this song is it starts off kind of creepy and weird, but then it goes into that just beautiful melody that carries the song, and it has everything I want in music. I've still never heard a record that's moved me as much as this record probably in my life.
0: Incredible. I mean, it's almost a good description for you guys. Guys are like, you know, that sort of post-punk sound in general. It's like, yeah, starts off a little dissonant, a little creepy, but ends up with a beautiful melody.
1: Yeah, that kind of is the goal. And I feel like that is based on albums like this album.
0: Yeah.
1: Because, like, we're constantly striving to make something that, you know, tackles a lot of emotions throughout, like, a movement of a song. Mm. And if something starts off dissonant and scary, I don't always want it to be that for an entire, you know, 3 to 7 minutes. I want to feel a lot in these moments, and I want it to move me in ways that I don't expect. And I feel like Mingus did that better than anyone.

All right, Charles Mingus, Group Dancers. Picked as the last song considered perfect by Proto Martyr. I've got Greg and Joe in the studio. Let's talk about a bit of Proto Martyr. Let's finish this off. I think let's talk about what I think is the most perfect song on the record that you've just put out, Hotel Urosa. Go check it out, everybody. Seriously, it's such a good record, which you were about to hear a bit of. And I think the influences you've displayed, there is a through line here, but I'd love to hear about it. Why did we do Sounds We Cannot Hear? Tell me the story. All right. Charles Mingus, to wrap up, perfect picks here on Triple J, perfect songs by the band Proto Martyr. Joe and Greg from the band, the vocalist and the co-producer guitarist, brains of the musical ops there. I want to talk about a song from the record to finish the show off, the one that I think is, let's say, the most perfect on the record. And I want to talk about the song Sounds We Cannot Hear, which was the lead.

0: its single, a fantastic track. Yeah, tell me about this song.
1: This is one of the last songs we wrote, and it's one of the ones we started as a full band, and then I went in and kind of edited it a little bit, but it came together a lot quicker than the other ones, and sometimes that's a good thing, and sometimes that's a bad thing.
0: You know, that's the, I was going to guess that as the answer. Like, it's really interesting talking to an artist every week and getting a kind of survey for these things, and the one that comes together the quickest, always.
1: Yeah.
0: Do you think it's, is it because you don't think about it the most? Like, what's the relation there?
1: I think to a degree, yes. I think, like, there's an immediacy that comes from that, and it helped that On some songs, I had written like a or used like kind of a drum machine, and then Alex would go and make his own version of that and make it a lot better. But this beat was just all Alex and him, you know, pushing himself and using these tom fills that drive the song right from the start. And I think another thing that made it feel immediate to me was this riff I play in the song. Some of it's on guitar, then some of it's on synth, and there's even some horn in there, and it's all blended together in a way that Dave really did that makes it sound, it feels very Friedman, but it's also, you listen, you're like, what exactly is that? And I played this stuff, and I still don't even know what's going on for those parts.
0: Amazing.
1: I think it's cool, yeah.
0: Why the first single? Was it that logical decision?
2: I think so, just because, like Greg was saying, is like, once you've kind of like really worked hard on writing the more complicated songs on the record, and then this one just squirts out fully formed. It has a sleekness to it that makes it easy. And the same goes for the lyrics, where I knew exactly the first time I heard it, like, okay, this is gonna, you know, this is the title, this is gonna be the chorus. I got it. But then as we were recording in the studio, we were talking about Lifesavers.
0: The
2: candy,
0: lolly, yeah.
2: And whether like they had the hole in it because somebody choked on it, and we were looking it up, and then that led to reading about the poet that jumped off the boat, and you know, and that I was like, well, I'll throw that in the song.
0: Wow.
2: So like, just to show you how like it wasn't overthinking anything. It was just like, this works. Let's just go with it. Yeah. So
0: wow, great.
2: Yeah,
0: that'll be the episode.
1: Oh, great.
0: That's about it.
1: Yeah.
0: Thanks for coming on.
1: Thanks. Thank you.
0: This is great.
1: Yeah.

0: That right there, Proto Martyr here on Triple J. They were just in to pick songs they consider perfect, running through a big list of eclectic picks. Very good stuff. I think a lot of those were truly perfect songs too. If you want to find the playlist, if you want to find a bunch of other playlists by some amazing artists, ones you might know, ones you definitely know, and ones I promise you'd love to know, they're all available. Triple J app, Triple J website, Google Perfect Sundays, Bing it, Yahoo it, whatever you need to do, you'll find it. There's over 50 playlists, 50 episodes. You can also go on my Instagram at Colby Robertson and just find the songs and the links and whatever you need there. See you next week. Stick around with the hookup. I love you, Triple J.
1: That song resonated so much with people and it pushed us into a whole new world in terms of the support that we received. So thank you.
2: This one's not for little ears.
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8: Hello, happy Sunday and welcome to The Hookup, where we talk all things love, sex, dating, relationships. Stee Selman's my name.
9: And I'm Pip Rasmussen, and tonight we're talking about Alpine divorce. It is a term that kind of went viral this year and it basically means when a partner abandons you on a hike or on a mountain, on a trail, on a bushwalk. And we're going to be hearing some stories from you because we were interested to see if this is something that's been happening in your life. And turns out it has.
8: Yeah, nearly a quarter of you said that you've experienced this. So, yeah, like Pip said, we are going to explore it. And we're going to chat to an expert as well to find out, you know, at what point does this action of abandonment become a sign of abuse? Because for someone, it might just be like a way to cool down or cool off after a fight, or they might not even realize what they've done. They just want to get their sweat on or whatever. But yeah, at some points it can be a sign of, you know, domestic violence and abuse. So yeah, just a bit of a heads up. That is what we're going to be talking about tonight. But before we get into it, let's take a track right now on Triple J.

0: You're tuned into Triple J. It's Pip and Dee with you here. And let's get into our first vodcast / podcast from this week, all about Alpine divorce, when a partner abandons you. Just a heads up as well, we are going to be talking about abuse and domestic violence in this podcast. So if this brings up anything for you, you can call 1-800-RESPECT.
1: Hi, I'm Dee Salmon.
0: Hi, I'm Pip Rasmussen. And this is The Hookup, where we talk all things love, sex, dating, and relationships.
1: And if you've never listened to our pod before, basically we exist for you. So if there's ever something going on in your love life that you want us to investigate, to unpack, that's what we do. We get your DMs on our Instagram at Triple J The Hookup. And we got a DM, Pip, this week, and it said, "Hey girls, so I've had a weird experience over the weekend and I wanted your thoughts. I've been with my boyfriend for 3 years and it's been some ups and downs, like normal relationship stuff and life throwing curveballs. But this weekend we did a big hike. Some stuff came up and we had a fight, and then he stormed off, leaving me behind on the trail. I was so pissed off, and once I got back to the car, we didn't say a word the whole drive home. I told a girlfriend about it and she said it's actually a thing called Alpine divorce. After Googling, I was like, oh my God, yes, this happened to me. Have you done an episode on it, and has anyone else gone through this and told you about it?"
0: So we put this up on our Instagram and we got hundreds of comments. So many people were in there debating what Alpine divorce is, whether or not they have gone through a similar experience. There were so many people who could relate, and so many people just kind of didn't really understand maybe the topic and what we were talking about. So we were like, right, let's do an episode on it. So in this episode, you are going to find out the actual definition of Alpine divorce. We're going to learn where the term comes from, because it's a very specific thing that got coined this year.
1: Just recently.
0: Yeah.
1: And we're also going to hear your stories, because, you know, there's not a lot of snowy peaky mountains here in Australia. There's, you know, a couple, but we're going to hear your stories of when a partner has abandoned you, whether that's on a hike in the bush, on the side of the road, in a shopping center, in a foreign country. Mm-hmm. And we're also going to talk about why this happens. Is it something that could just be, you know, a cooling off moment, or is it a bit more serious and actually a sign of abuse? So we are going to be talking about abuse and domestic violence. So a bit of a heads up, if this conversation gets too much for you, we will have resources in our show notes as well.
0: All right, let's get into it. All right, so if you've clicked on this and you are also like, what is Alpine divorce? I've never heard of this term. Well, we don't blame you. It's pretty new in the zeitgeist. And essentially, I guess the internet came together and they've figured out Alpine divorce is when somebody abandons their romantic partner while they're in a remote or dangerous outdoor setting. So, for example, like you said, a hiking trail, going up a mountain, going on a bushwalk, somewhere out in nature.
1: So, like we were saying, the term Alpine divorce became popular this year, and where it originated from was actually

0: basically a story about an Austrian climber who abandoned his girlfriend on a really high mountaintop.
1: Yeah. So what happened was a couple were climbing the highest peak in Austria. And I'm going to attempt to say it. It's a mountain called Grossglockner. And they were about 50 meters below the summit when disaster kind of struck. The guy in this couple was sort of good at hiking and the girl was very like not skilled at all, inexperienced. And she became very exhausted. She started to get hypothermia and night started to fall, like as they were just about to get to the summit. The court case kind of detailed about what had happened, but there was a lot of neglect. Apparently he had some supplies in his bag that could have helped her while he went down the mountain to go and get help, and she stayed on the summit. So yeah. She was cold and freezing up there, and there was also some communication with the authorities. You know, these helicopters were like, hey, do you need a hand? Like, and he actually had said to them, no, we're fine. We're all good. They tried to get into contact with him a bunch of other times. He just didn't reply. So he goes down the mountain, and so sadly, she was stayed up there and tragically, she did pass away. The case was really interesting because one of his ex-girlfriends actually went up to testify and she was like, he did the same thing to me on the exact same mountain. Mm. And so there's this pattern and obviously this shocked the world. People were outraged by what had happened because it was clearly a very preventable thing.
0: Yeah.
1: And that's, I guess, why the term gained traction online because people started to hear the story and started to say, oh, I have a similar story when I was on a bushwalk or on a normal hike or where I was climbing a mountain with my partner as well.
0: That's where the term alpine divorce was coined, especially because I think the divorce part is so many people being like, oh my God, instant divorce if someone ever did that to me. So we put this up, like we said, on our Instagram to hear your experiences as well. It might not be a snowy mountain, you know, and it might not be as horrific as a death, but we wanted to know, have you had any experiences where a partner has left you out outdoors or in the wilderness or on a hike? And we had so many messages come through.
1: Yeah, Jess DM'd us and said, my partner left me on a hike because he was angry I didn't follow his path. She said it was unclear. Serena as well, saying my partner left me on an icy mountain because he wanted to run up the bloody thing and I was, in quotations, too slow. We also had this voice memo from Grace, who went through something with her ex-partner that was actually quite similar to the first DM that we originally got for this topic. And this was her story.
2: We just started walking on the clearing. He just charged ahead and he just wasn't anywhere to be found. And I don't know, maybe for like the first half an hour, I kept thinking, surely he's around the corner, surely he's around the corner, surely he's around the corner. And then it dawned on me that he just was not waiting for me at all, that he had deliberately left me on this hike. And so I cried for a long time on my way up. I just couldn't believe it. I was in disbelief. And then I got to the summit and I confronted him. I asked why, you know, he thought that it was okay. And he just said that I was very slow and that he wanted to get a sweat on and that he figured that I would make it to the summit at some point. And I got really upset and I made it very clear and he dismissed it as a joke. It never got mentioned again and it wasn't the first time that he had done something that scared me and then had never mentioned it again.
1: You can really hear in her voice like how traumatic that was.
0: To call it a joke, I'm like, what is funny? Like, how is that even remotely funny? You know what I mean? It's like a joke is like disappearing for a second and then like popping up behind a tree and being like, rah, scared you.
1: Yeah.
0: To be like, I wanted to get my sweat on, leave them distressed, completely isolated and crying. And then to be like, oh, it was a joke, calm down.
1: Yeah. And I think people will really maybe relate to that feeling of the stomach drop of like, you're turning the corner, you think they're going to be there and your brain's like, no, no, it's okay, it's okay. And then you're like, oh no, I'm alone. It's a very like stomach like, ugh, because it makes you feel a bit sick thinking about it. And you can really hear that in Grace's story. Dee, what I noticed in some of the DMs and comments was there was this kind of common theme of partners wanting to get their sweat on, like Grace kind of said, and we had another DM before saying that they were too slow and they wanted to run up the mountain. So many people were saying this. It was like an exercise thing where the partner was like, nah, I'm like trying to

0: like get my heart rate up and I'm trying to do this and I'm going to go because you're actually holding me back. Did you hear about this story about Hyrox, like maybe last year?
1: Yeah, I remember. I remember seeing it on TikTok where basically it was some sort of competition and this guy who was watching in the crowd was like, I cannot believe. He was like filming himself with everyone competing in the background. He's like, I cannot believe what I've just witnessed. A woman is passed out on the floor and her partner is still competing and he hasn't even acknowledged that she's like completely unconscious and she's had like paramedics around her and like people trying to help her and he was like still being at the gym part of the competition.
0: Yeah, like he went up to the, you know, judges and whatnot and he was like, so am I disqualified if she's passed out on the floor? And they're like, well, no. And he's like, okay, cool. Well, I'm going to keep going because I want to get my like personal best here. And Hyrox is a very big like endurance course. They have massive competitions. It's taken very seriously. And we're not going to go there. But you know, like people take it really serious. And that was like such a, you know, glaring example of what I think is maybe like adjacent to Alpine divorce.
1: Well, it went viral because so many people were like, I cannot believe that you chose a competition and winning over your partner and like their safety, which
0: 100%.
1: Is a huge part of this conversation. And we asked you, have you experienced this kind of abandonment? It could be, like we've been saying, the icy mountain. It could be the hike. It could be some sort of competition of being left behind. 23% of you said yes.
0: Yeah, and we're going to hear some examples now of people where it's existed not necessarily in that nature, in the typical definition of Alpine divorce. For example, Billy got in touch and said, I got left alone in Tijuana because I was suffering the effects of having a spiked drink a few days prior. I was apparently ruining his holiday because I couldn't party. Should have known it was a red flag.
1: Blair said, my ex used to always abandon me overseas. Once he did it at a Tokyo train station and I found out that he was watching me freak out the whole time.
0: That's
1: what do you mean?
0: Psychotic behavior.
1: Oh my God.
0: So many people, yeah, have that similar experience of the foreign country and not knowing where they are and partners just walking off. I've kind of had a similar thing, but I didn't feel like I was in a dangerous situation. And I remember a partner, like, we were having fights and we were having problems and whatever. And he would just like storm off, presumably like go to a bar and probably like smoke ciggies, have darts and drinks. But I didn't know where he was for like hours. Mm. And like even like contacting, being like, where are you and when are you coming home? Like nothing, no response. And I can't imagine being in a place where I was like uncomfortable or didn't know where I was or didn't have a safe space. Luckily, I was in my own hotel room and it was sweet. But like that feeling of not knowing why and being like shut out and just the uncertainty of it all is still quite scary.
1: Yeah, because at the end of the day, when you are abandoned traveling or in a foreign country, you don't have your safety net there. You don't have your own people and places. You don't know how to navigate. And so a lot of the time you might be reliant on the partner that you're with, right? Mm-hmm. And you know, maybe the next day you're traveling to another place and it's like, it's like, are you going to be here when we have to get on the plane? Like,
0: it's
1: really fucked up.
0: Yeah. You know, and even when you're in a place that you live, like a country, like, you know, in Australia or wherever you're from, that can still happen to you. So we had Courtney as well saying, my abusive ex made me get out of his car on a freeway at night during a fight. Literally, like, what do you do in that scenario? It's just like, cool. I don't, like, this is insane. We also had Josie, who went to a music festival with an ex of hers, and this is what happened.
2: I was at a music festival at Falls Festival in Byron Bay, and it was pretty dark at this time, so it was nighttime, and it was just me and him going up to the path, and we started to argue, because obviously we had had a couple of drinks, and he basically turned around and said to me, he thought I was being too clingy, and I was just following him too much, and why couldn't I just go stay back at the campsite? Like, why couldn't he just go find his friends by himself? And yeah, pushed me over in the dark and the muddy ground and walked off and left me. And then he walked up to the festival and I think I probably walked back to the tent that he was sleeping in and just sat in there and probably cried for maybe 20 minutes or 10 minutes or whatever, because most of the people who were at the campsite were actually gone. So, yeah, super fun.
1: It actually is so scary being abandoned at a music festival because I've had this happen before, not with a partner, but just like losing your friends or whatever and you don't have reception.
0: Yeah.
1: Sometimes these festivals are like kilometers long. and you don't know if you're drinking or whatever, like you don't know your way around, you don't know where everyone is, like you just have to, I guess, go to back to your campsite and just wait.
0: We also got a story from Amy talking about her abandonment, and it happened at an airport with her ex.
3: My ex did have a habit of walking really far ahead. Now, this was taken to the extreme at the airport after an interstate travel. We'd gone away for a holiday. We were coming back. He had to work that night. He was really keen to get home. And when we landed, there was no fight or anything like that, but he just took off. He took my youngest, who was about 6 months at the time. I was running to catch up, and this essentially triggered an asthma attack. That combined with the stress of, you know, not being able to reach my partner and my literal baby, I was hyperventilating, couldn't breathe. I get down to baggage claim. My exes are asking me, like, what's wrong? I couldn't even tell him. I, like, mouthed the words asthma attack, and he just literally rolled his eyes at me, took the suitcase and my baby, and stormed off. Eventually, we got to the car, and I just wasn't getting any better. I couldn't breathe. He eventually was like, do I need to take you to the hospital? And I just nodded. And he took me to the hospital and he left me there and took my kids and was like, I'm going to take the kids home.
0: I feel like some of these stories that we're hearing, you just hear it and you're like, does that person like you?
1: Oh, like, I just, like, Amy and Josie and everyone saying, I'm so sorry that you went through those experiences. Like, that is just... I know we throw the word traumatic around a lot, but they are deeply traumatic. Like, that is just so awful. And yeah, I just think, like, so many times, like, with these stories, you just go, like, why are you even with me? Like, why you clearly, like, that's not how you treat the person you love. Mm-hmm. Like, why are you treating me like this?
0: Yeah.
1: And we are going to get into that and some of the reasons why people act this way. It does make you think, just like, this is not love.
0: Yeah. And I think it makes me think it's very complicated as well, because we were hearing stories of people who were telling this, like, not only romantic partners were abandoning them, but like friends, parents, siblings, a lot of different stories. This one from Brent here saying, my mother would leave child me at the shops if I was remotely difficult. As an adult, my therapist and I have chatted about it and would now call this neglect and emotional abuse. So again, like that thing of like, do they even love you? And I'm like, but then how could a mother or a father do this to a child that they're supposed to love? And I'm like, is there more to it that we're like not understanding, and it's like so complex?
1: I think there's something deeper here that we need to unpack. But yeah, we got this DM from Artie who said, my stepdad does it all the time and now my mum does it too.
0: Yeah.
1: And like you said, Pip, people talking about their friends as well. Evie said, I had a group of friends leave me in the surf as a beginner surfer and drove to a different town. I didn't know that they had all left me until I got out of the surfs and checked my phone. They seriously saw nothing wrong with it. I'm no longer friends with it. I just don't get it. That we need to delve into what's going through people's brains when they think that that is an okay thing to do.
0: Yeah. And we did that. We asked you on our Instagram, like, why do you think it happens? And you came through with quite a lot of theories. I think something that we heard a lot was like the classic, you're being too slow on the hike and the person wanting to get some exercise in and like really like hit a PB or something. But to that, I'm sort of a bit confused, because I'm a bit like, if you're doing this as a couple and you know, let's say your partner is at a different fitness level to you, like maybe put that aside and just have a nice couple bushwalk around the mountain instead of trying to hit a PB.
1: Like, I know there's so many people out there who are, you know, doing marathons together and they're doing these like gym comps and they're, you know, maybe surfing together or training together or whatever. And that's like a thing that you do and something that you share. But I just can't imagine ever that being more important than like your partner's safety or their well-being, or at least checking in with them and making sure that they're okay with you just like fucking off ahead.
0: Yeah. And like, think about the Hyrox thing. Maybe if that couple had a conversation at the start and was like, hey, if I'm like falling a little bit behind, like, how do you feel? Like, do you want to keep going on and I just keep trying my best, or you want to try and like match my level? I'm sure they didn't really talk about what happens if one person falls unconscious.
1: Yeah, passes out. Hey, babe, if I'm unconscious and there's
0: just keep going, babe.
1: Ambos all around me, just keep going.
0: As if. And also, yeah, to your point, it's like, why are we if you loved that person and you cared about their safety, you'd be like, stop the fucking race. Like,
1: least,
0: right now.
1: Yeah, or at least, like,

0: check in. Babe, I'm going to keep going. Is that okay?
1: Yeah, which makes me think there's a kind of a selfish angle to this, like, you know, something about that of just selfishness or pure thoughtlessness in some cases where people aren't really clocking that it's like, oh, yeah, that's a scary scenario to be alone in. For example, being alone out in the surf, like what Evie said. Like, maybe they're all experienced and they just didn't, like, they didn't have the cognitive dissonance to realize that as a learner, that would be scary to do 100%. By yourself.
0: I think that could definitely play into some of these stories of someone just not grappling with the fact that someone might be scared because they don't have the expertise, they don't have the skill set, and so they are, like, unable to understand. It's like even that Grace's story, or I can't remember who it was, who was like, they just like ran off on this hike without me, thinking like, oh, she'll just catch up, without thinking like, maybe she won't.
1: Yeah.
0: Maybe she actually will, you know, not be able to make it. And maybe this is actually really hard and she needs my support.
1: Yeah, I think it's also a lack of empathy as well. The ability to just put yourself in somebody else's shoes, even for like 5 minutes, to be like, okay, how would I feel if I was at her skill level? And the context is that we've been having a bit of a rough patch as well. And maybe there's like a bit of emotions here and da-da-da. So like not being able to do that, which is, I think, a real skill gap potentially in people. Another thing that you guys pointed out as well, cooling down after a fight. Like a lot of these stories that we heard were people where there were like a big point of tension, it erupts in a moment and then it's like abandonment straight after that. And in some contexts, like, you know, you guys thought that might be okay and some not. And this is how Luke explained it.
2: I can imagine a heated argument or falling out of some kind, and the way that the bloke we're talking about in this situation deals with it is rather than wanting to shout at his partner or get emotionally heated and involved, walks away to cool off. You know, that's the way they're used to dealing with their emotions, and that's what they need to do. And context here really matters, because are we talking about they're on a 4K hiking trail around one of the local hills and everyone, man and female, or both members of the relationship are really comfortable where they are, in which case maybe a cooling off walk is an appropriate thing to do? Or is it an incredibly dangerous thing to do if you're really far away from somewhere?
0: I totally get what he's saying though. Like I've been on a hike before with a couple and they got in a fight and she stormed off, but obviously my friend was left with me, so it was still like the conversation of safety wasn't really a thing. But like,
1: yeah,
0: this is definitely something where couples will like maybe have a fight or tension or whatever and like just storm off, and she kind of stormed off for like a couple of hours. But like if I wasn't there, you're still kind of abandoning someone.
1: I think something that Luke said and what we've been hearing a lot of is the walking away because they kind of can't handle the conflict in that moment and being able to like emotionally regulate themselves. It was really common in the DMs and also kind of ties into what Kate told us as well.
3: I used to be in an abusive marriage, and my partner would regularly, when we were traveling around Asia, leave me, just go off and get drunk and like forget that I existed and leave me at like 2 a.m. in like some strange city, you know, sometimes without knowing my way back or like having, you know, a dead phone. And those sorts of indicators where they actually just aren't even like thinking of your safety. They're just more thinking about their own like sense of needing to get away, or like they're triggered, or they just like don't want to deal with something, or there's something better for them. Like whatever the situation is, if somebody's like leaving you abandoned in a situation where which could be potentially dangerous to you, or unsafe for you, that is a strong sign that they are just not that worried about your safety.
0: Something that we talk about a lot on The Hookup is so much of our behavior in relationships and how we handle conflict and how we handle our emotions is learnt behavior, right? It's kind of what we've been taught by our caregivers or our parents or our families when we were growing up. And, you know, we don't have like a relationship education class. Like we learn from the people around us. And sometimes, yeah, you just deal with conflict by shutting down, walking away, by abandoning people. I mean, people abandon whole families, like, you know what I mean? So this is, definitely like a way that people, a very common way, I think, of people dealing with difficult emotions and conflict. And this was something that Josie sent us a voice memo about.
4: Unfortunately, we've experienced our, you know, upbringing from different parenting styles. And I definitely think that that has a huge influence on people, you know. Parents leaving, mum's leaving, dad's leaving, watching your parents argue and fight. And I think, yeah, unfortunately, it is does become a bit of a learnt behaviour, you know, nature versus nurture.
1: Yeah, this is Josie, who told us before about the music festival. Mm. And she kind of went on to explain a bit more about how she was like, both my parents are divorced, both my ex's parents were divorced. And yeah, I think it's kind of an interesting theory to be like, in general, if somebody leaves the family completely and moves on, it's like, do you learn that from your parents to be like, okay, someone abandoned, like mum or dad abandoned us. So then that feeds into how you act.
0: Totally. And, you know, that's not to excuse though that some of this behavior is abusive, and that's still the same thing. It's like behavior, abusive behavior can be learned. But even Josie's example of being pushed into the mud, like that's literally physically abusive. Yeah. And some of these stories were like so clearly being used, the abandonment being used as a form of punishment, a power struggle, trying to teach someone a lesson. Mm. And this was something that Amy spoke to us about.
5: I honestly think it might be some sort of like a preconditioned power complex, perhaps. Maybe it's, you know, men being like, okay, well, you need me to provide for you, so I'm going to like fucking leave you here and move on. Or maybe it's something of control so that they feel needed and that you feel their absence when you're left stranded.
1: Yes, this is something that Tom actually told us about as well with an ex-girlfriend that he had. He was like, she had this real pattern of trying to teach me a lesson almost. And yeah, he had quite a few instances where he genuinely felt humiliated by it.
6: There'd be times that like at a party, she got upset with me. She would like go home without telling me. And I'd be like looking everywhere for her kind of thing. And that was always like really sort of embarrassing. I think the most humiliating sort of time was like we went on a cruise together and we had a really romantic night together. We were lining up for food. We were being really sweet with one another. And then I jokingly like tapped on her foot, like a little love tap, but I actually tapped down a bit too hard and it hurt her. And she just like stormed out of the line and just like stormed away from the cruise. Like she went somewhere. I had no idea where she was for about 2 or 3 hours. But she used to do stuff like that all the time. Yeah, she would always say stuff like, oh, you should know better not to do stuff like that, or whatever it is I've done wrong. And it sort of felt like she was doing that to try and teach me a lesson.
1: Yeah, I feel like at the very worst, it's like abusive. At the very least, it's like problematic behavior. Mm. And Tom also told us, like, he was like, this was something that like she had done with like exes. Like this was like a pattern of hers.
0: Yeah.
1: So yeah, really, really tough.
0: Pip, what's really interesting though is Tom used the word humiliation. And we know that a lot of guys, there's research out there that says their biggest fear is to be laughed at, right, to be humiliated. And for women, their biggest fear is male violence, to be assaulted, to be murdered. Mm. And I think that throughout the DMs we've had, predominantly like a lot of women who were dating men and being abandoned in scenarios, like that's been kind of the common theme, is like I have been so worried for my safety and my physical safety. Mm. And yeah, Kate kind of made this link as well.
7: I think generally like reckless disregard for your physical well-being is a form of neglect and emotional cruelty. And generally like a partner who knowingly gambles with your safety is certainly not safe to build a life with.
1: You know, doing some research on this and trying to figure out like, is this abandonment abusive? Like, does it count as that? And there's a couple of sources that we found that were like, yeah, potentially it can be. For example, the National Domestic Hotline, you know, if you go to their website and they say that you might be experiencing physical abuse if your partner has repeatedly done any of these following abusive behaviors, which one of them is drive recklessly or dangerously with you in the car or abandoned you in unfamiliar places. Again, from the United Nations website, like looking at the What is Abuse page, they said there are some signs to recognize domestic abuse, and they asked, does your partner try and keep you from leaving after a fight or leave you somewhere after a fight to, in quotations, teach you a lesson? Mm. And I think It's worth noting that something we noticed from these stories and from people that you heard in this episode

0: episode, a lot of them said to us, they were like, this wasn't the first time that I had felt this way, and this wasn't the first incident that had happened to me with this person where I felt unsafe, I felt uncomfortable, and I felt abandoned. And I think they were able to look back in hindsight and go, oh yeah, there were actually quite a lot of warning signs.
1: Yeah.
0: And so I want to be careful in the way that we frame this, because if you're hearing this and going, okay, if you get abandoned in any scenario, then that person is abusive.
1: Yes.
0: I think that you need to definitely take a really big, like, overall picture look at your relationship and the context of the reasons why it happens before being like, bam, that's actually true. Because, yeah, I think that was something that we really noticed, you know.
1: There's definitely a, like, when we put up the original DM we got about being abandoned on the hike, a conversation which is obviously linked to Alpine divorce and the divorce part, where so many people just straight away go, dump them. Like, break up with them straight away, leave that person, they're abusive. And I think, yeah, context matters, nuance matters, but I think there are some very obvious examples where it's like, why would you want to build a life with someone, kind of like what Amy said, whose go-to is to put you in an unsafe scenario? Because worst case, something awful could happen to you. And, yeah, I just think, like, if that's happening in moments of like high stress or whatever, it's something that you probably need to reflect on. And we're going to get an expert for this chat because it is, like we're saying, a really, really big, heavy conversation. So we need to figure out, you know, what parts of this are worth leaving someone over.
0: Yeah, 100%. I think let's get an expert in, and I particularly want to know about like the psychology of this. Like, why do people abandon? Is it a nature versus nurture? Is it an attachment style? Is it thoughtlessness, emotional regulating, or is it actually a sign of abuse? And that's something I'm really keen to find out.
1: Totally. And maybe we can as well get some practical advice of like, how do you handle this situation if you find yourself abandoned, or if you know this is happening to someone you love, maybe friend or family, how can you support them and get them to kind of reflect on their relationship? So yeah, really, really, really huge episode. And thank you so much to everyone who shared so many of your stories, because yeah, I can't imagine it's easy to kind of go back down and relive some of those moments.
0: Yeah, and like we said at the top, if you need any assistance or you want to talk to somebody, we will put some hotlines and websites in the show notes.
1: Okay.
0: Love
1: we'll
0: you.
1: See you in the DMs.
0: Bye.
1: Illy, bye.
0: That right there is our podcast and vodcast from this week called Alpine Divorce, When Your Partner Abandons You. 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
2: Yeah, and just a reminder that 1-800-RESPECT is there on 1-800-737-732. But we are going to keep the conversation going about Alpine Divorce, and we're going to chat to an expert coming up from Relationships Australia to find out at what point is this kind of abandonment a form of abuse.

0: 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It's called Is Abandonment a Form of Abuse? And yeah, just a bit of a heads up, we are going to be talking about abuse and domestic violence in this chat.
1: Abandonment, at the very least, renders the relationship unsafe.
0: Hello, Dee here for the Hookup Podcast, where we talk all things love, sex, dating and relationships. And a couple of days ago, Pip and I did a whole episode talking about Alpine divorce. Now, if you don't know what that is, it's something that came into, I guess, the zeitgeist, into the cultural conversation a couple of months ago when an Austrian climber was convicted of manslaughter after he abandoned his exhausted girlfriend on a mountaintop where she then died. And this term was then coined as a way to kind of explain the situation when someone abandons their romantic partner in a remote or dangerous outdoor setting like a hiking trail, a bushwalk or a mountain. And we actually got a DM from Sam about this on our Instagram at Triple J The Hookup. And they said, "Hey girls, I've had a weird experience over the weekend and wanted your thoughts. I've been with my boyfriend for 3 years and we've had some ups and downs, like normal relationship stuff. But this weekend we did a big hike, some stuff came up and we had a fight, but then he stormed off, leaving me behind on the trail. I was so pissed off. Once I got back to the car, we didn't say anything the whole drive home. I told a girlfriend about it and she said it's a thing called Alpine divorce. After Googling it, I was like, oh my God, yes, this is what happened to me. Have you done an episode on it? And has anyone else gone through this and told you about it?" So yeah, once we got this DM and we, you know, posted about it on our Instagram, we had so many messages from you talking about experiences you've had with your partner abandoning you or leaving you behind, whether that was, you know, on a hike or a bushwalk or a mountain, or maybe it was at a music festival or at a party, or maybe it was kicking you out of the car and leaving you on the side of the road. It was so many experiences. And so we did a whole episode on that, and we spoke about the fact that, you know, sometimes it was someone's way of dealing with emotional regulation, but for others, it was more of like a manipulative power thing, right? It was a way to almost punish someone. And that was where we were like, okay, this sounds abusive. And we really wanted to get an expert into the room to investigate this further and get some advice on how to deal with this, but also signs to look out for that it may be abusive if this is something that you've experienced. So we're going to do that today. And here to do that with us is Elizabeth Shaw. She's the CEO of Relationships Australia, New South Wales, and also a clinical and counselling psychologist. Just a bit of a heads up though, we are going to be talking about, yeah, domestic violence, abuse and neglect. We'll have some resources in the show notes for you as well. But yeah, let's get into it. Elizabeth, thank you so much for coming on The Hookup.
1: Well, it's a pleasure, Dee. Always a great conversation.
0: I know, we love having you on. So 23% of our listeners said that they've experienced something like this kind of abandonment. Have you heard of this being common?
1: Look, I absolutely have, in not as dramatic as Alpine divorce, because those stories are very dramatic. Probably the proportion of people that even do big hikes is smaller. But I think it has a drama and a particular, you know, vision of it, which is helping us expose something that can equally feel dramatic, even if in less dramatic circumstances. So I think feeling abandoned in what, where the stakes feel high, or abandoned in public, or feeling like, even if it's more domestic, so say someone walks out on you at home, but you really don't know where they're going or what state they're in when they come back. There are moments that just feel a little bit more provocative, hostile, sadistic, and in fact maybe traumatic, which I certainly do hear about.
0: And we'll talk about the extremes versus the smaller versions of this happening, but it wasn't just hiking that we heard from our listeners. You know, some people shared stories of being left at music festivals or, like you said, in foreign places over

0: overseas or getting kicked out of a car on the side of the road. What are some other common experiences of this kind of abandonment that people might not realise could be quite similar?
1: Well, certainly, say in social situations where perhaps you're out with a group of friends and your partner, you know, walks off, there's those moments which aren't frightening on one level, like being left on a hiking trail, but can feel really humiliating or exposing and may literally make you feel left in the firing line, you know. And so I think those moments where there is a message of strong abandonment and it does feel like it has a really uncaring, if not really hostile, message to it, I think the circumstances can vary a lot, but in the end, that's the sort of common quality is for the person who's left behind.
0: Yeah, we had someone share, I can't remember his name, but he spoke about in the episode we did that his partner used to at parties just like get angry at him and leave him, and he didn't know that she'd left and he felt really humiliated. So that was, you know, a common feeling for people is that humiliation in public settings. Yeah. What are some of the reasons, Elizabeth, that you've heard people do this behaviour?
1: Well, I think there's a range of things. I guess some of it at its core is a really poor fighting style. So we could at least say that, where somebody's ability to self-regulate, to just stay calm or calm enough to just persist in an argument. Some people, and most of the time when I talk to people about this, it says more about them than it can feel hostile, like it's a message to the other. But a lot of people in this circumstance just say, I lost it. I couldn't stand it. I got out. Sometimes I got out because I felt safer getting out, or I got out because I know if I get out, I can calm myself down better. So often it's a very self-preoccupation, which is I did what I needed to do and to hell with the consequences. And they're not even able to hold the other in mind in that moment. So certainly, I don't see so much that this happens like a bolt out of the blue, that the couple is, or the friendship or whoever it is, have always done really well together and then there's this aberrant behaviour. The only time I've seen that happen is where the couple may be either too new or they just haven't encountered any problematic issues yet to test themselves on it. So actually, you know much more about how quality the relationship is through the difficult moments, and managing differences and conflict is a fantastic opportunity to see what the relationship and the two people in it are made of. So fighting style, lack of emotional regulation are certainly two. There can also be then, once people have stormed off, they get stuck in ruminations, which are embellishing or inflating or just even going over what the argument was and nursing the hurts. So if you storm away and you use the time to get a grip and to say to yourself, oh, I lost it there, that wasn't very good. But if you walk away and spend the time embellishing, what an outrage, they said that, then it can make the person storm off for longer and stay away for longer. There can also be, if there's a history of this, then a sort of a come down into embarrassment. You know, I've done this again. I promised I wouldn't do this again. So, you know, I think there is all of that that is about personal skills, couple relationship skills. And I think, too, if you put it in a setting that's unusual, so say even if you've gone out to dinner and you're meeting the friends for the first time, there can be a fair amount riding on that. And so it can mean that someone who's already a bit wobbly, or if the couple were on edge with each other before they even got there, the tension can be unmanageable. And the same on overseas holidays. Sometimes you're not at your best. You know, you've got exhausted. You're doing a hike that you already realise is too much for you, and you're tetchy with each other. It just can set you up to be more vulnerable and worse behaved. And of course, I suppose, you know, it's really important to mention the other end of it, which is this can totally be a pattern of ongoing abuse. It may be a more dramatic example, but if there is a pattern of abuse, then

0: Very rarely is this coming out of the blue. It's often to do with a whole lot of other signs you've had, this being the ultimate, where you actually realize that if the person can fall out of relationship to that degree that they can walk out on you when the stakes are high, then that's a very unsafe situation. You need your partner to, even if they're really upset with you, keep you safe. And if they can't do that, then that's a real concern.
1: Absolutely. And we want to talk about, the abusive side of things and the signs to look out for and that, because for some people it might just feel really normal, especially if it's happened to their whole relationship and it's their first relationship. Some of our listeners said like, oh, this was just what they always kind of did. What are some of the issues with this behavior of, using abandonment, whether that's on a hike or in a shopping center or a foreign city or at a party? Like, what are some of the issues that people should think about with this behavior?
0: Look, it's behaviour that is, in fact, an absolute red flag. It doesn't mean the relationship is over from that moment, but, ultimately, what would make the relationship in question, shall we say, is if you raise, look, I didn't like that, it had all these implications for me, and if the person justifies and defends and refuses to see how it was a problem and refuses to entertain changing it or having a plan for next time, then that's a real concern. If the person can say, yeah, I completely lost it, that was really poor form, and I have done this before and I've got to get a grip and I'm going to work on this, then that is very different. You're not to entirely blame for how someone else manages themselves, but you've also got to think about what happened in the lead up and was there something that was particularly provocative? I mean, did you actually see some warning signs that your partner was getting very stressed or tense and you went in hard on something that was also the wrong time or the wrong thing to raise? I mean, again, if someone is being abusive, it's not for you to control it, but all of us need to look at our own part in poor communication and hand on heart, not just because you've been blamed, but if you do say, well, I kind of lost it too, but my way of losing it was to pursue, regardless of the warning signs, I just pursued anyway and kept the fight going, then I think everybody might have some work to do on that. The other thing about it, though, is I think if you storm away without any commentary, it can feel more catastrophic because the person doesn't know what's going to happen after that. So if you can say, look, I just need to step away. I'm not managing this conversation. Give me 15 minutes. I'm going into the bedroom. I'm going to walk around the block. Can we come back to this tonight? Then if they say they're self-managing, then it's very important to let them self-manage. Again, I have heard of examples where someone has been so upset themselves with the behaviour, even when the other has said, give me 15 minutes to calm down, or can we come back to this tonight? They haven't stopped. And so I'm not saying it's always like that, but you do need to be careful. Everyone needs to self-regulate to the point a conversation is functional. So giving a warning sign that I do need to take a break and I will come back, and making sure you do come back. I certainly have worked with lots of couples where they get that far, but the other person never does come back, in that it's never a right time to pursue the conversation. They might literally come back. And so I think to develop a trusting, safe relationship, trying to get through the conversation and trying to calm down enough to do it differently, everyone play a part in that, I think is really important, and to get some help if it feels like it spirals out of control really quickly.
1: Is it learnt behavior, Elizabeth? Is this something that, say, the example of someone, like let's separate the like abusive examples, right? The person who does this maliciously and leaves someone in danger and their safety jeopardized on a hike or on a mountain or whatever. The person whose only way of dealing with conflict is to walk away or to leave the person and not communicate and take a break and whatever it is. Is that something that they might have learnt growing up?
0: Well, certainly the inability to manage themselves is a skill. I mean, it is how we stay calm when the stakes are high is a skill. And so some families or situations have helped us more with that than others. I think if you know that staying present and working issues through has a reasonable outcome, then you have more trust that you can manage the situation. I think what some people get surprised by is the volume of feelings that come up in an intimate relationship, because what your partner thinks of you and the esteem you have in their eyes can feel much more exposing than any other type of relationship. So yes, it can feel really dreadful if you fall out with school friends, for example, particularly if you really feel cast out of a group. I'm not saying there aren't other situations that are very painful, but I think there's something that happens in intimate relationships where I have a lot of people say, you know, I've never felt like this before, or I don't act this way in any other relationship. And yes, that could be to do with the relationship they're in, but it's often the type of relationship. And so I think we learn a lot about ourselves and what emotions we can cope with when we start to feel those swings of desire and love and longing and fear of loss. Those are a whole roller coaster of things that you get into as you embark on intimate relationships. And I think if you've grown up in a household where arguments became unsafe or there was storming out, often it can look like protective behaviour. You know, even though it feels very harmful, it also can be a way of keeping things safe. It's not someone intending that, because I think in the heat of the moment, people aren't planning it. But even after the fact, they'll often prefer to walk out until they can be confident that staying still is a safe thing to do, and safe being that I can manage the emotions and we can run issues to ground in a way that's trusting and trustworthy.
1: Something that we spoke about in the episode was that a lot of us experience parents who threatened to kick you out of the car or maybe left you in the shops when you were crying or acting out. And we had a DM from someone who was like, yeah, like my mom did this to me all the time and left me screaming in the shops. And now with my therapist, that unpacking that with me and we're talking about it being neglect. Why is that a common experience that people grow up with their parents doing? And is something wrong with that behavior as a parent, and how can that impact us now as adults?
0: Look, I don't think these things have an absolute direct line. I think when you go to counseling, you start to join some dots, and you know, and images and experience connect up, and they all play a part in how we shape ourselves. I think if that was done to you, it doesn't necessarily it can make some people absolutely confident they would never do that to somebody else, you know. So I think it is quite mixed. But what it does teach you is it's the ultimate threat. And some parents in the past and still now used a smack as, you know, you'll get a hiding, or you wait till your dad comes home, or there were these things, I'll leave you here. Often people have used that when a child's having a tantrum and the parents run out of ideas. So I think that's the thing. It's about when our backs are to the wall, we pull out things to sort of, I mean, this is where, you know, violence begets violence. This is what we're seeing in the community all the time. You say something ugly, I'll come up with something uglier. I think when you've lost it, and often in those situations a parent has lost it, They just want the behaviour to stop, and they pull out the biggest trump card they can come up with, and often don't feel proud of it later, but nor do they come back and say, look, I shouldn't have threatened that. I would never do that to you. Because if they think it worked, like the child panicked and stopped the behaviour, then they have secondary gain to do it again. But I think that's the thing. You do know that sort of behaviour is quite sadistic, like a smack is, because it is one person doing something that is harmful to the other to get what they want, you know. So we do need to think about threats of any sort being a useful relationship behaviour. And certainly any couples that I see where an argument gets to threats to walk out or threats to separate, the relationship has just become very unsafe.
1: I want to talk about that because we had a lot of messages from people and in the comments section when we posted about this on Instagram saying that abandoning partners was a sure-fine sign of abuse. And, you know, I think when it comes to that power dynamic or using it to teach a lesson or punishment, for example, it's like if you had a parent who kicked you out of the car on the side of the road and drove off, like say you're 5 years old or whatever, like that's now a safety issue, right? And it could be the same for a partner who leaves you as someone who isn't as skilled potentially on climbing a mountain and you were relying on them physically for safety and then they've abandoned you. And the extreme version that we saw of that was what happened in Austria where the woman died. So, yeah, what do you think about the signs that it could be abuse? Like, what should we be looking out for?
0: Usually these behaviours sit in a context of other behaviours. So abandonment at the very least renders the relationship unsafe, or it's starting to raise safety. It may not be a one-off thing that you judge it on, but it does, if your partner in a sense rips out the security, I could leave you over this, literally or threaten to, then suddenly the survival of the relationship is on the line. And for relationships to evolve and grow, you need to have safety and security, however you've defined that. You need to have that sort of in the bank, which is why infidelity or, you know, other sorts of threats, you know, financial abuse or other things, they perturb our sense of survival, you know, in the most primitive sense. So you have to be concerned about that. Whether it was outright designed to be abusive or intended, if you have a partner who appears to plot things, like is actually, it feels very deliberate, particularly when you've said it was very harmful when you, you know, you walk out on an argument that really upsets me and unnerves me. If your partner can't say, look, I get that, I need to work on that and do better. As I say, it's often the response that is really the criteria. The behaviour itself is not okay, but it's the response you get when you say that wasn't okay. You've also got to be aware of your bottom lines. Are you really clear what you're prepared to put up with? And sometimes a partner does something that's so defining of that is so not what I want to be part of that you've also got to make a call. There are times where, you know, making a call is, you know, it should stand alone. The incident stands alone. But other times it is about something you can work on.
1: Had to cut that episode short. It's called Is Abandonment a Form of Abuse with Relationships Australia CEO of New South Wales, Elizabeth Shaw. And just a reminder, 1-800-RESPECT is always there if you need on 1-800-737-732. And you can also listen to that full episode wherever you get your podcasts.
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1: All right, bye.
3: Party in the park, party in the bush, party under the bridge, party at the restaurant, party at the club, party in the day, party in my house, party on the way to the party at the park.

Party in the bush, party under the bridge, party at the restaurant, party at the club, party in the day, party in my house, party on the way to the party at the park. 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

A party for Troy Sivan and for me and you here on Triple J. As me, Ali Sadek, I'm back on Triple J late nights. I was on weekends all weekend, plus Monday because it was a public holiday in some parts here down under. But I'm back on the late night grind. Hello, how are you? I've got a big hour coming up for you with the likes of Anderson .Paak, Dane, Memphis LK, Missy Elliott, underscores, Bibadoobi, and Leve. But I want to hear from you, 0439-757-555. What are you doing? I was going to say, let's start it off right. Let's start it off with some energy. But this upcoming song, Phoebe Bridgers, I don't know if I can call it energy. It's quite beautiful, but it's a bit of a calmer one, I would say. Bobby here from Phoebe Bridgers. Shoot me a text. How are you? You're on Triple J.

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Sadek with you here on Triple J Late Night. Susie there with Centrelink Summer just before that. Anderson .Paak and Corday with A Good Day. That one just came out quite recently, I think. It's interpolating something there, and I'm going to figure it out right after this talk break. Before that, Phoebe Bridges with Bobby. I have a question for you. Do you know what an oomph is? I can't even say that with a straight face. Do you know what an oomph is? It sounds like onomatopoeia. Like, it sounds like when someone gets punched in the face in like a comic book. Oomph, if you don't know, it's an acronym that stands for one of my followers. And one of my friends on an app that used to be called Twitter, put me on to this next artist or this next song even, because he posted something about this artist, and I was like, who the hell is that? Like, kind of low-key being shady to him, being like, this person that you're posting is from the Kia Asylum, etc. That's another thing we can get into, the Kia Asylum. We'll do that later. But, you know, inadvertently, that got me into this next person's music. I don't know why I'm keeping them anonymous. The name is Aikida, and this song is Go. And I love it. So, Aikida got themselves a fan through Oomph on Twitter. Let me know what you think on the text line.

Who else loves that song from Dane? Wow, that was corny. That's Dane there with Love. Dane obviously killed it a couple Fridays ago in the Triple J Like a Virgin studio with this one here. And of course, hit us with a very amazing original by the name of PQC. You're classic, you're tragic, overly romantic. It happens like magic, can't seem to let it go. Which I'm still trying to figure out what it means. It's not Quarter Pounder with Cheese. Me and Dane have a mutual friend, and I asked them as well, what is PQC? And they left me on red. So I think Dane's made everyone in their immediate social circle sign an NDA. We won't be finding out anytime soon, I don't think. Look, just before that Dane song, we had a song from Anderson .Paak and Corday where I said, it's interpolating, it's sampling quite a few different things there. And I didn't know what it was, but Yogi from Sydney says, that Anderson .Paak song samples Lovely Day from Bill Withers, allegedly. And Taylor says, I'm going to say allegedly because I've got a few texts here and I don't actually know which one, but Taylor says it's a Notorious B.I.G. lyric and a sample from Mariah Carey's It's Like That, unless Mariah sampled it from a different track.

You guys are some detectives out there. Also, Aikido track just before then, the oomphy soliloquy that I did just then, Go by Aikido. It does really sound like early MIA vibes, which Taylor also reckons. I've got a huge hour coming up for you. I mean, I've got the shower song segment coming up for you where I put you on to new music that you might not usually hear on the station. And, you know, songs that have been bouncing around in my head that I think you would enjoy here on Triple J Late Nights. And that's coming up for you real soon. But in the meantime, I've got Memphis LK for you. Out My Body on Triple J.

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1: Old Mervs are back with their second studio album, Car Parks. 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The result? Infectious surf rock that's

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2: G'day, good people. 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
3: Yeah, this next song's called Abby's Wine. It's a bit more bluesy, I suppose a bit more dirty, some would say, who are guitar people. So keen to play it on this tour that's coming up, so cheers.

0: Old Mervs there with Abby's Wine off of this week's until, I mean, today's the final day of the week, but this week's feature album on Triple J Car Parks. You can find out a little bit more about this week's feature album, which is Car Parks by the Old Mervs, on the Triple J website, which is abc.net.au/Triple J. We've got a big, like, it's like a back-to-back kind of legendary run of songs happening here. And it starts with one that goes a little bit like this.
1: Headbanger.
0: Missy Elliott, of course.
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0: Triple J!

The most amazing underscores there with the piece hitting down under, specifically Meredith, early next year. Very, very, very jealous that I did not get into the Meredith raffle, but I will be seeing underscores during their little side tour, side show situation. Hello, my name's Ali Sadek. You're on Triple J Late Nights. Just before that underscore song, we had Polaris with Without You. Before that, Bibidubi with Memories. And just before that, Missy Elliott with Get Your Freak On. I've got Leve coming up for you real soon, along with some SD Kid. So do not go anywhere. And just in a few songs' time, I'm going to reveal to you my shower song of the week, as well as my shower thought of the week. We have not stopped doing them. It just has been a little bit of a while. I'm going to introduce you to an artist, as well as a song that you may not have heard before, and hopefully put you on. It's going to be great. It's going to be awesome. I've got Interplanetary Criminal and Silver Bumper for you here with Hold the Phone. And hold the phone. Don't touch that dial. You're on Triple J.

The song I've been loving lately, Dice with Call Me for a Good Time, here on Triple J Late Nights with me, Ali Sadek. Just before Dice there, we had Kyla Bell with Let Me Burn and Leve with Love a Girl. Taylor saying, one of the best concerts I've ever been to. Love you, Leve. I know my friends also really liked the opener for Leve, Leonie Biney, I think that's how you say their name. Before Leve, we also had Interplanetary Criminal and Silver Bumper with Hold the Phone. Now, I've got one more for you before the next hour. We roll on to the next hour. He comes from Liverpool. I'm never going to do that again. I'm so sorry. Omens from SD Kid. I'm Triple J.

Ali Sadek with you here on Triple J Late Nights. Maya there with Writings on the Wall. And it's looking like it's going to be a big, big hour here on Triple J with the DMAs, Flo Milli, SZA, Cardi B, Bugs, Olivia Rodrigo, Adela, and Central C just in the next halfer. Do not go anywhere. I've got Becca Hatch for you with Black Flower. And just in a bit, just in a couple songs time, I'm revealing my shower song of the week, shower artist of the week here on Triple J. Shoot me a text, 0439 757 555.

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Sam, Alfred and Walters there with Blessings. Just before that, Time James Organ with Sunday Suit. And before that, Becca Hatch with Black Flower. Hello, hello, hello. You're on Triple J Late Nights with me, Ali Sadek. And it is time for my promised shower song of the week. Every Sunday, I give you my shower song. That is the song that has been stuck in my head and the one that I have been singing in the shower. It sounds pretty self-explanatory. I don't know why I explained that. This one is one that really, really I have been playing to death every single day. The song that's been living in my head, Rent Free, comes from an artist called Junior Mesa. Now, this one's called The Cops Are Coming, which is slightly concerning to be seen.

out the top of your lungs in the shower, but luckily the name of the song never actually gets said in the song. It is one of those songs. It came out back in late August, and there's just something about it that's so infectious. It sounds like, if anyone's familiar with Nicholas Cruz, he just makes kind of guitar music that doesn't really have any words. It also sounds a little bit McGee-esque, and I love McGee's music a lot. Two Star and the Dream Police is such an amazing album. If you're fans of those two, you'll love this. It has this almost psychedelic, homey feel to it, and I've been coming back to it all week, and I reckon you might be doing the same after hearing this. Junior Mesa, The Cops Are Coming on Triple J.

And there it is, Junior Mesa. The cops are coming. I hope you can see why it's been stuck in my head this week. Such an amazing, beautiful song. It's a single. There's no word even on an album coming out. And even on Spotify, Apple Music, it's just kind of part of a playlist that is like, oh, like, this is an introduction to Junior Mesa. Like, there's no word on when an album comes out, but I'm very keen and my eyes are on Junior Mesa ever since this single came out. I hope you're enjoying it just as much as I am. 0439-757-555. Let me know what you think. Did you hear the McGee influence thing I'm talking about? It really does sound like that. I'm going to leave you with DMA's emails to soundtrack your thoughts on that Junior Mesa song. Triple J.

Bugs with Tough Love there. Just before that, Flo Milli with the Never Lose Me remix featuring SZA and Cardi B. You know, as a dedicated SZA stan here on Triple J, yeah, I thoroughly enjoyed that one. DMAs with Emails just before that. And right now, Olivia Rodrigo with Serena Joy. Shoot me a text. How are you going? 0439-757-555. Don't go anywhere. You know, we just had the smooth riffs of SZA, and we're going to have a little bit more of those from Larissa Lambert with Yearning coming up real soon. You're on Triple J.

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freak and don't wanna admit it. 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I was pouring out champagne, glasses spilling. 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

it's not Cartier, I'm on honest, a Richard. 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I ain't seen Shorty in a minute. She asked how I am, I said calm. 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Posted up with my dog at yard. If you got a friend for my friend, then bring it. When I was broke, heart cold at December. But now I'm up, my step got springing.

Ali with you here on Triple J. Ruby Fields there with Stay. Just before that, Central C with Wagwan. And before that, Larissa Lambert with Yearning. I'm putting out a little bit of a call out here on Triple J. Are you colorblind? Or do you know a colorblind person? I'm putting together a colorblind support group, because just a couple days ago, I put together a list on the trusty notes app of list of people I didn't know had colored hair because of my colorblindness. And I'm wondering how many people out there can relate to, like, just not knowing that this whole time you've known someone, they've had like red hair or something, and you just weren't aware. I've got a list and I'll run you through some of them. Firstly, Frank Ocean. On the cover of Blonde, why is his hair green if it's called Blonde? Obviously, I thought it was just dyed blonde. I'm using context clues. I'm going off the fact that the album is titled Blonde and his hair is obviously like the color of his hair has been changed, but I just assumed that it was bleached blonde. Come to find out, it's green. Okay, some sort of artistic statement there. Second, my sister, don't dye your hair red if your heart's not in it. If it's not fluoro, like neon red, stop wasting my time. I'm not interested. It's got to be like out there or just not. Which brings me to the next one. I didn't know that Ariana Grande as Kat Valentine in the Nickelodeon show Victorious had red hair. And people are telling me that that is actually fluoro neon red. So you know what? Maybe it wouldn't make much of a difference anyway. Maybe I still wouldn't be able to tell if it was red. 0439-757-555. Let me know. Are you colorblind? Do you know someone who's colorblind who just never noticed that you dyed your hair? You walked into a room and you're like, do you notice anything different? And they really, really can't tell. I don't know. I've got Nicole Kidman, Adela, Miss KGB for you. Shoot me a text. Let me know what you think. You're on Triple J.

I haven't been able to get that guitar riff out of my head this week. New. Very out of key, but that part of the song has been just looping in my head all week. That is, of course, Julia Jacklin with The Hardest Thing. A very, very amazing album. Go give it a listen if you have not already. My name is Ali Sadek, and you're on Triple J Late Nights. Just in this hour, I've got The Kid LAROI, Nerve, Muna, King Gizz, Jenny Wu, Stan Atlantic, The Beaches with a Like A Virgin coming up real soon, Tuve Lo coming up real soon, and Rico Nasty. Every time I say Tuve Lo like that, I have to make sure that you listening know that I am referencing something. I am not choosing to just pronounce it that way. If you know the Megan Thee Stallion video of her saying Tuve Lo, Tuve Lo, you're a legend. 0439757. Whoa, whoa, whoa. I just fully forgot that the number just

blipped out of my head. 0439757555. Shoot me a text. Let me know how you're going. And do you know that Megan Thee Stallion video? It's kind of a funny one. I've been talking about what colors I can and can't see on people's heads, and I will continue doing that after this Kid Laroi song. 2018 Unearthed High, finally.

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vocals all over a cover and an original. Don't miss Conan Gray's first Like a Virgin. This Friday on Triple J Breakfast. Okay.

An earworm that I heard here first from Chandler Jules. It's called Go Dumb. It's been stuck in my head ever since I heard it. Chandler is... See, I want to say Chandler because that's how he says it in the song. But Chandler, I think, is probably how it's said. Is a Triple J unearthed artist that, you know, you really should go and listen to him. Also, you should go on Triple J Unearthed's website and listen to the amazing unsigned independent Aussie artist music on there. And you can also catch my reviews if you want a little pointer in the right direction. Not that there is a right direction, but, you know, you can see some of the music that I've listened to myself. A couple songs ago, I was telling you that I'm putting together a colorblindness support group, because a few days ago I put together a list on the trusty notes app of a list of people I didn't know had colored hair because of my colorblindness. I don't know if one of you out there listening is colorblind, but maybe your mom, your sister, your brother comes in the room and they're like, do you notice anything different? And you don't. But they've like dyed their hair like bright red or bright green and you just can't see it. I told you in the last talk break, I didn't know that on the cover of Blonde, Frank Ocean's hair is green. I just assumed it was blonde because that's what the album's called. My sister dyed her hair red and I could not tell you at all that she changed it, even in the slightest. I also didn't know that Ariana Grande's character Kat Valentine in Nickelodeon show Victorious was a bright red, like literally the brightest you could probably dye your hair red. And I didn't realize at all. I just thought she was a brunette. Some additions this time. Jane Remover. I didn't know Jane Remover's hair was red. You can also catch Jane Remover's sneaky plug, Jane Remover Laneway 2027. I'm very excited for that. This one is like, you're going to think I'm BSing you. You're going to think it's a joke. But before, and this isn't hair color, but it's a bonus. Before learning and understanding the plot of Wicked, like Wicked with the bad witch and the good witch, the one that was made into two movies recently, I didn't actually realize that Elphaba was green. I'm not joking. And especially with Cynthia Erivo's character, I genuinely could not tell the difference between the green and her current skin tone. Like I couldn't tell a difference. Like, and I feel like this is grounds to get canceled, but really you need to understand some things up with the rods and cones in my eye. And I really, really couldn't tell the difference. And by the end of this list, I had a little PS note for myself and I said, oh wait, I'm just now realizing every time I couldn't see the hair color, it's because it was red or green. I guess I know what type of colorblindness I have now. Shoot me a text, 0439-757-555. Any colorblind listeners right now tuned into Triple J Late Nights. And on Triple J Late Nights right now, I've got some Nerve for you with Callie and Staffy. It's called Opium. And you're tuned into it here on Triple J.

means nothing if I can't see your face in the morning. Demons, I can hear them calling. No peace, no warning. All quiet, still haunting. All violence, no talking. So many places, can't keep track of the days I spent on a mission. Flashing lights and paper planes, they keep us stuck in a system. We help them build us a prison, and we pay to be living in it. I'm tearing it down in it.

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1: Lizzie McAlpine is coming back to our shores in February with her latest album, Angel in Hand. You can expect gorgeous sets filled with shades of classic folk and indie sounds. Don't miss the Philadelphia singer-songwriter, as she'll be here from February 2nd to 12th.
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The Beaches take on Joe's End of Beginning in the Triple J Leica Version Studio from 2024. I love that little change of when I'm back in Toronto near the end there. Just before that Leica version, we had King Gears with Level 5, and before that, Muna with East Side Girls. I've got some heavy hitters coming up for you by the likes of Genesis, Owusu, Stan Atlantic, and Tuve Lo. So do not go anywhere. But until then, Lamb with Talk on Triple J.

With Velcro there just before that, Jenny Wu and Kai with The Human Again, and before that, Lamb with Talk. Just before the talk break, we played a like a version from the Beaches of Joe's End of Beginning. Darcy and Byron says, man, that Joe track never clicked with me, but here I am packing up my childhood home and somehow it just sits well. If there's a crime for crying and being nostalgic, then take me to the gals. That Joe song sneaks up on you. I originally saw it. And I think this is actually how it blew up. It was part of a TikTok edit of the TV show The Bear, and Iowa Debris's character in, I'm going to say it's in Chicago or Boston. Is Boston in Chicago? One of them. Wait. Someone is going to correct me on my American city skills there in the text line, and I'm thank you for it. But it was an edit, and it was also of childhood nostalgia themes. So I think this is the theme that tends to tug on people's heartstrings relating to this song. I've got a few more songs left in this hour for you. Chuvelo, Rico Nasty, Swap Meet, Holly Heeb, and one of my own picks coming up from Me as a Girl, coming real, real soon. Do not go anywhere.

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Ali with you here on Triple J Late Nights. That was, I don't know why I said that, from Me as a Girl. That one comes from someone I was absolutely not expecting, and I don't know if you would either, and from apparently someone behind a bright blue wig. Now, this is kind of an alter ego situation. Alter ego. It's a musical project. This song is tied to SNL's Veronica Slawikowska. Now, that's someone who also has been making really funny reels and TikToks for a really long time, so you might recognize that name from elsewhere. But this musical project, Me as a Girl, doesn't actually have, like, the ties to Veronica are to this song. There's music that exists before that that has her name nowhere in the credits. So the whole thing is very coy. It's very hush-hush. Like, technically, we know Veronica's involved because she's on this song. But is she, like, behind the musical project or just vocals for this track? What's happening? And maybe the allure is there for me because of the whole alter ego, different color wig thing. If you know about my love for Hannah Montana, this doesn't surprise you at all. But that Me as a Girl, I don't know why I said that. It's been on repeat for me. I've got Holly Heap for you with Crying Your Eyes Out before we roll over onto the new hour, my final hour with you here tonight on Triple J.

J Late Nights, my final hour with you here tonight, and we're ending it with a bang. Confidence Man coming up for you real soon. Lil Uzi Vert, Odette, Hayley Williams, Full Nelson, Psycho, Dom Dolla, Isaiah Rashad. It just keeps happening. It keeps going on. This one's been real stuck in my head recently.

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Boy, you want tequila, you want rum, you gon' swim, you gon' run. 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I wanna know where you really come from.

VVA's soundtrack by the stylings of Tobias there with Where You Really Come From. My name's Ali, you're on Triple J. Just before that one, we had little Uzi Vert with What You Saying. Before that, Confidence Man and Jade with Gossip. Someone's texted in wishing I was asleep right now, but we're driving back. We're driving up back from the club to Bendigo. 1 hour left. Keep the tunes pumping. Is the club scene in Bendigo that bad? I really hope you don't have work tomorrow. Look, I can't exactly be the one telling you, oh, I hope you don't have work tomorrow hosting a radio show at 2 a.m. But that's crazy. Oh my God. I'm glad to be soundtracking your drive back, but wow. I think that if you have work tomorrow, you're going to close your eyes, wake up, and it's going to be like an hour has passed and you're going to have to go along with your day. But you know what? Sometimes a doof doof is worth it, isn't it? I've got Odette for you with I Hope I Can Keep Making the Right Picks, soundtracking your drive from Bendigo. And anyone else listening at this time, 0439 757 555, shoot me a text.

Miss Paramore herself, Hayley Williams, with Parachute off a very, very amazing album, Ego Death, at a bachelorette party. You can catch Miss Hayley Williams at Laneway 2027 in your city of preferred city of choice. But I'm so excited. I really cannot believe that I will be seeing Hayley Williams at Laneway. Like, I don't know who I'm going to be lining up for Barricade for, if it's going to be Hayley Williams, if it's going to be Jane Remover. We've got such an insanely stacked lineup this year, and it is so amazing. I've got another amazing artist coming up for you right now who just released their album on Friday. They go by the name of Psycho. This one is called Tell Me When You're Home. Last year, Hottest 100, I put All In from Psycho on my top 10, and I'm anticipating something from this album being on it again. It's an amazing, amazing piece of work. I'm playing it for you here on Triple J right now.

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1: The What You Waiting For music video is Gwen as Alice down the rabbit hole. And I feel like starting our cover with a harp musically felt like taking you on a journey down the rabbit hole. And it's quite magical. I love the harp. It makes me feel like an elf. This is the song of my childhood. This is the song that inspired me to make music. And this is the artist, this is the album that inspired my musical journey. And it feels right, full circle.
3: 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And go behind Like a Virgin 2 on YouTube.

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1: Pills, blue. 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Same shit, the rack, a pocket full of nuts.

Isaiah Rashad with Same Sugar Honey Iced Tea there off an album called It's Been Awful that is very, very far from awful. It's a very great album. You should go listen to it. Before that, we had Biting Heels from Lucky. And before that, of course, Dom Dolla and Solomon with Skepta on Danger, Danger. Hello, hello, hello. Bye, bye, bye. This is like my last couple songs with you for tonight. So if you're driving from a club in Melbourne to Bendigo, or you're about to head to bed, or you're packing up your childhood home, thank you so much for tuning in. If you want to know more about me, who I am, you can just find me on the Triple J Unearthed website. My name is Ali Sadek. I am on the Triple J Unearthed website reviewing amazing Aussie independent unsigned artists, and you can also find my social channels on there and know when I'm going to be on air next. It's usually every Sunday though, but that is where you can find out a little bit more about me. Do you know what I've got for you? I've got something really cool for you. A little bit of a throwback here. Khalid with Young, Dumb and Broke.

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1: Wow. This is Triple J.

samples Joni Mitchell, which it's very, people were really, really surprised that she was able to get that sample cleared with this really being her breakout song. Like, I don't know if she's had much hits before this one, but Girl Sweet Voice is currently touring, opening up for Ryan Beatty from Brockhampton around the US. But that song is so beautiful. She has another one called Energizer Bunny, I think, that is also amazing. You should go listen to. Before that one, we had Fat Dog with Cancel Me, I'm Tired. Of course, Khalid with Young, Dumb, and Broke, and Sammy Heaney with Guilty. Taylor's loving that Guilty song from Sammy. It is my time with you here. My time is up. That sounds like I'm going to die. Hopefully not. I mean that my time with you here on Triple J Late Nights is over for the time being. I'm with you again next Sunday. If you want to find out a little bit more about me, you can head to the Triple J Unearth website and search out my name. That is Ali Sadek. You can find my amazing reviews of unsigned independent Aussie artists, as well as find my social channels so you can keep up with when I'll be on next and what do I do with my... with my life. You can be on top of that if you choose to. I've got one more song for you here tonight. It is from Public Figures. It is called How I'm Feeling. And thank you for making me feel great tonight on the airways with your lots of love in the text line and just keeping me company. I'm keeping you company and you've kept me some amazing company as well. Without any further ado, Public Figures here on Triple J.

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1: Yo, do you like this? 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

tonight going crazy. 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
1: She's opened for Sam Fender and Taylor Swift, played the major festivals. We're talking Coachella, Glastonbury, Lollapalooza. Holly Humberstone is returning to Australia, and on Brekkie, we want to get you there. 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
2: The only thing that has ever been constant for me is my girls. 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If we can't, this is an absolute, like, dumpster fire of an idea. 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
1: She's open for Sam Fender and Taylor Swift, played the major festivals. We're talking Coachella, Glastonbury, Lollapalooza. Holly Humberstone is returning to Australia, and on Brekkie, we want to get you there. In February, she'll be playing shows in Sydney, Brizzy, Melbourne and Perth. 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
1: Rolling Sets is back this summer with a double Beach Bash lineup. 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And it keeps on getting bigger. 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
1: She's opened for Sam Fender and Taylor Swift, played the major festivals. We're talking Coachella, Glastonbury, Lollapalooza. Holly Humberstone is returning to Australia, and on Brekkie, we want to get you there. In February, she'll be playing shows in Sydney, Brizzy, Melbourne and Perth. 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

0: 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Triple J.
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world means nothing if I can't see your face in the morning. Demons, I can hear them calling. No peace, no warning. All quiet, still haunting. All violence, no talking. So many places, can't keep track of the days I spent on a mission. Flashing lights and paper planes, they keep us stuck in a system. We help them build us a prison, and we pay to be living in.

0: morning, John James with Triple J News. The Greens are calling on the federal government to make sure the live streaming of an American execution by military firing squad is not available to watch in Australia. Last week, the American Defence Secretary, Pete Hegseth, said the execution of a former army psychiatrist who killed 13 people would be available for the public to watch. Greens Senator Sarah Hanson-Young has written to the eSafety Commissioner and the Communications Minister, asking them to make sure it won't be shown in Australia or TV or online.
1: I think this is incredibly shocking and barbaric, and it shouldn't be live streamed here in Australia. Australians don't want this on our screens.
0: The eSafety Commissioner and the Minister have been contacted for comments. The opposition leader is blaming the Parliamentary Budget Office for a failure to cost the coalition's new migration policy. The policy is facing criticism that the proposed cuts it outlines would hurt the economy and send skilled migrants overseas. Angus Taylor has recently outlined his plan to slash 650,000 migrants over 4 years should the coalition be successful at the next election. A teenage driver is facing a slew of charges after allegedly striking a pedestrian and a number of cars in Melbourne's CBD yesterday. Judd Boaz has the details.
2: Police allege the 16-year-old was driving a stolen car when he struck a 57-year-old woman at the intersection of Flinders and Elizabeth Streets at about a quarter to 11 yesterday morning. The woman was taken to hospital with non-life-threatening injuries. Officers drew their firearms before the car drove down Flinders Lane, where it allegedly struck a number of parked cars. The teenager was later arrested and charged with a number of offences, including unlicensed driving, reckless conduct endangering serious injury, and theft of a motor vehicle. He's expected to appear at a children's court today.
0: In sport overnight, Australian spinner Nathan Lyon says the side is in a good position heading into day four of the first men's cricket test against South Africa in Durban. The tourists led by 139 runs after reaching none for 33 in their second innings before bad light stopped play. Lyon says the bowlers were rewarded for their hard work.
3: To have those guys toil away, show the patience, it's something that I'm very proud of.
0: And just briefly this morning, Powderfinger have announced an 18-date national tour in September and October of next year. It's the Brisbane band's first shows since their split in 2010. They'll start in their home city in September before heading to Cairns, Perth, Sydney, Adelaide and Melbourne. They've promised to feature only Australian support acts. That's the news for now, right around Australia. This is Triple J.
4: Triple J would like to pay our respects to this country's First Peoples. 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We recognise their continuing connection to land, water and community. And we pay our respects to them and their cultures and to elders past and present.
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6: Good morning. It is officially Abby here on Triple J Breakfast for your Monday morning. And we did get a text. Who are the mystery hosts of Brekkie this week? Would my mystery co-host like to get on the mic? Good morning! It's Tyrone!
7: Darling, it feels good to be back. I feel like I'm in uncharted waters.
6: My goodness.
7: I'm like in this studio, I'm like, wow, take me back.
6: This is our first show in like 2 weeks. We were meant to be back, obviously, together last week, but poor Ty came down with a nasty case of tonsillitis.
7: That's right. And it got so bad that I couldn't talk. So whoever's got my voodoo doll, you can put it down.
6: Yeah.
7: You can be rest assured I'm back and I'm talking.
6: Mm-hmm.
7: And I'm eating and I'm drinking well.
6: Thank goodness.
7: All right.
6: Thank goodness for that.
7: So tonsillitis is a bad thing to have when you're talking on the radio.
6: I will say though, enjoy the Abby and Tyrone combination while it lasts, because guess what? Hey, bring that back up, because I'm getting arm surgery tomorrow for my broken arm. Woohoo! In case you missed it, I'm still rocking my cast. I am getting surgery on a broken arm, but look, that's all right. You're going to be joined by someone very near and dear to this show's heart. But let's just enjoy this while it lasts. We are so happy to be back with you, and we've got some big news. In case you missed it on Friday, a big announcement from an Australian band. We're going to fill you in on some breaking news very, very soon. But first things first,
7: we got to do this.
8: Who's that?
9: Wait, dang,
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8: on Triple J.
7: And we still do the Mix at Six, right? I've been off for a week.
6: A lot has changed.
7: I've been gone for 2 weeks.
6: I'm actually so amped because it is really the dream team back here. It's Abby and Tyrone on the mic. It's Jack James doing the news. It's Latifah T doing the Mix at Six.
7: I know. It all feels a bit normal, but like you said, for one day and one day only.
6: One day only.
7: Until you go into the surgery room for that arm. But don't worry, we're going to make the most of it for this Monday morning. Let us know why you're up and early. 0439757555.
6: Why are you awake?
7: Oh, and someone said happy birthday. Yeah, it was my birthday. And that was, trust me, it's a really, really bad way to spend the birthday. You know? But happy to be here. Why are you up? What are you doing up this early?
6: Daddy Long Legs is back. You're right, Matt. Let's rip in. Mix at Six. Let's go.
7: Morning.

0: God, she's done it again.
1: As always.
0: Kicking our Monday morning off right with a mix at 6 here on Triple J Breakfast. Abby and Tyrone with you. Bit of everything in there, right there. Peggy Goo, it goes like, nah, nah, nah.
1: We had a bit of Troye Sivan, some Flume and Fred again, bit of Mr. Sandman, of course, and you are loving it. 0439757555. Someone saying Flume, Fred again, and Troye Sivan. What a combo. Monday, let's go.
0: And we did ask you, why are you up so early for your Monday? Liam from the Central Coast need to leave now to get to uni in Sydney for a class at 10 a.m.
1: That's commitment.
0: He's got it all sorted. Hopefully that Mix at 6 has got you up and Adam.
1: Yeah, Aaron in Newey defending the kingdom. Love to hear it. Barely awake on the Sydney train from Newcastle to Sydney to visit the office. Let us know why the hell you're awake. We love to hear it on this Monday morning. But maybe you're awake because you've just been, refreshing the feed to get some news about this band.
0: Powderfinger, there have been some cryptic billboards gracing the streets of Australia over the past few days. On Friday, you might have talked about it on the show. Is that correct, Abby?
1: You weren't listening?
0: Can't say that I was. Tonsillitis does something to the ears.
1: To the ears as well. Yeah. Trouble listening. We definitely spoke about it. Obviously, this is massive news. One of Australia's most beloved bands who have announced that they will be returning after a 16-year hiatus. And they've dropped the news this morning. We have dates. We have details. And after this, from Nothing But Thieves, we are going to fill you in on everything you need to know when it comes to Powderfinger.
0: That's
1: big
0: right.
1: Stuff.
0: It's coming up after this. Nothing But Thieves.

0: Thieves Evolution for your Monday morning here on Triple J Breakfast. Abby and Tyrone with you, and what a big Monday morning it is.
1: Oh, God, yeah, especially if you're a fan of this band.
0: Especially if you're Australian.
1: I was going to say, if you're like...
0: You love this, Australian music.
1: If you love Australian music, one, you're in the right place. Two, you're going to be stoked to hear the news that Powderfinger are going back on tour. This news

0: Tazza literally just dropped. On Friday, they announced their return after a 16-year hiatus. A lot of people were saying, look, this better be in the name of a tour. You know, some people were...
1: 16 years.
0: 16 years is a long time.
1: Bloody crazy. Because there were cryptic billboards.
0: Yeah.
1: I saw them making the rounds and everyone was like, what could this mean? A lot of people from the jump were like, Powderfinger, something's happening here.
0: Yeah, people knew it was Powderfinger, but a lot of people were worried that it was going to be... Like, there was one comment that sent me, which was like, this better not just be some exhibition. Or some re-release of a new vinyl, you know? But no, this is more than I think anyone would have expected. 18 dates around the country for 2027. So to break that down, we have 4 dates in Meanjin, Brisbane, 2 dates in Cairns, 2 shows in Boorloo, Perth, 4 dates in Eora, Sydney, 2 dates in Adelaide, and finishing with 4 dates in Nam, Melbourne across September and October next year.
1: Do you think it could also mean new music? Or do you think they're just still on tour?
0: What did Oasis have any new music when they... Because I feel like that's what a lot of people... They're like, this is Australia's sort of like
1: Oasis.
0: Answer to the Oasis reunion.
1: Right.
0: I don't think they released any new stuff, but...
1: No, I don't think so either.
0: Would love to hear it. The cool thing as well about this tour, which I've been reading up on this morning, is that they're partnering with Mission Australia, and they're going to release more information about that part, how that partnership will work, but working to help people around the country experiencing homelessness.
1: Wow.
0: It's great detail as well.
1: Powderfinger. Great to have them back. Again, after 16 years of hiatus, they are back hitting the road next year. Is this how you found out this morning?
0: 043-975-7555.
1: Get in touch. Are you going to head along? Get in touch with maybe your Powderfinger memories.
0: Powderfinger.
1: Finger powders.
0: Let us know, yeah, how you're feeling hearing this news. We'd love to hear from you. 0439-757-555 and let's chuck one on right now. Passenger on Triple J.

0: Big Monday morning for Australian music. If you are just coming across the news now, Powderfinger have announced they are hitting the stage again after a 16-year hiatus, and there to celebrate the news, it is Passenger. Powderfinger here on Triple J Breakfast. Abby and Tyrone with you.
1: That's right. Jack James in the studio with us as well. Jack, big news.
2: Very exciting.
1: 16 years.
2: It's a long time.
1: How old are you, 16?
2: I'm only 16. So I've never had the chance to see them.
1: Zygotes.
0: Just being born to my happiness.
1: Yeah. But there are a lot of texts. Shania from Sydney saying, I was all but a child last time they toured. I never thought I'd have the chance to see them live.
0: Yeah, Aaron saying, morning guys, welcome back Tide. My dad and I saw Powderfinger back in 2003 and you better believe I'm taking him again next year. Yeah, they are hitting the road September through October. A bunch of shows through Brisbane, Cairns, Perth, Sydney, Adelaide and Melbourne. Pre-sale is happening this Wednesday and Friday, 1 p.m. Australian Eastern Daylight Time. General sale begins next Monday at 1 p.m. Australian Eastern Daylight Time as well.
1: Can I float something?
0: Go on.
1: Because hearing that.
0: Oh, what now?
1: Well, it's just hearing a bit of Powderfinger. It's like windows down, you know, hair running through the breeze as you wake up. This is big news, okay? As you said, 16 years. Jack wasn't even born when they last were touring. I feel like we shouldn't underplay how big this is. Thoughts on, and this is just off the dome, Hour of Powder. Let's go big.
0: This is you one step closer to doing Thirsty Merc Thursday.
1: Well, hey.
0: And you're trying to disguise it.
1: If we can get Hour of Powder across the line, then the possibilities are endless for Thirsty Thursdays.
0: You've reached out to Powderfinger and said, guys, you need to get back on the road. And then I need to do an Hour of Powder.
1: Yes.
0: And then I'm one step closer to doing Thirsty Merc Thursdays.
1: Okay, well, am I the only one? 0439757555. Picture this, Hour of Powderfinger music. Nothing but Powderfinger.
0: Well, hey.
1: Nothing but powder.
0: If you're rallying behind Abby, you hit the text line and get in touch. But it is just hit 6:30. Let's get some headlines.
2: Morning, Jack James with a Triple J news update. Labor is expected to walk back controversial ministerial powers it wanted to include in its proposed digital duty of care bill. Under the proposal, which requires social media companies to take steps to reduce specific harms online, there was the provision for the minister to add more harms over time. It's now expected Parliament will have to sign off on any additional harms, but Greens leader David Shoebridge hasn't committed his party to supporting the bill.
3: We've been making it clear from the moment we saw the exposure draft that, you know, bucket loads of ministerial discretion, we're not going to get our support. People want to see the Parliament crafting laws.
2: Victorian police don't believe a pedestrian crash in Melbourne's CBD was terror-related. A 16-year-old boy is in custody after a car ploughed into a pedestrian who'd been walking at the corner of Flinders and Elizabeth Streets in the city just before 11 a.m. as thousands of runners were participating in the Melbourne Marathon nearby. Greater Sydney and the Greater Hunter regions are under a total fire ban today. Hot and dry conditions are forecast in both areas, along with the potential for storms with very little rainfall later this afternoon. Overseas, Yemen's Houthis have claimed responsibility for attacks targeting Saudi airports and energy facilities, including a strike that's killed 13 people and injured more than 300. The Houthis say the attacks were in retaliation for Saudi airstrikes on Houthi-controlled parts of Yemen. Pope Leo has announced that he'll undergo surgery to remove a nodular lesion on his lung that was recently discovered during medical checks. And Instagram has apologised for accidentally pushing the song Higher by the band Creed through its algorithm. Can you take me
1: higher? Remember that time when we spoke about divorce dad anthems?
0: Yeah.
1: This is at the top of that list.
0: Really?
1: Maybe there's someone, you know, in the back end of Instagram, there's a divorce dad there who's like, you know what? Let's
2: go Creed Tuesday.
1: Let's go Creed. Crazy. So how was Instagram pushing this song?
2: Well, people were just noticing that they

0: that Instagram was really keen for them to include this in their Instagram stories. Higher by Creed, released way back in 1999. Mm. So it's not like it's trending right now necessarily. Basically, when you go to upload something to your story, Instagram will suggest certain songs to soundtrack it using their AI or what it knows about you in terms of your music interests. But for some reason, it kept suggesting this song regardless of what people were posting and regardless of what music they were interested in. So we're talking photos of people's pets, the family barbecue, food, you know, someone's morning coffee, soundtracked by Creed. And this was hitting so many people's algorithms that there was, you know, murmurs online that perhaps Creed were paying Instagram.
1: I was going to say, it's like when the U2 album appeared on everyone's iPod.
0: Yeah.
1: Remember that?
2: Oh, hello.
0: That was not an accident.
2: What has Instagram said about it, though?
0: Well, they've confirmed that they're not being paid to do this, but they have actually admitted that it was a mistake. So a spokesperson said that the song was being recommended to way more people than they intended to recommend it to. They haven't explained why that is. It's an interesting mistake, but they say their engineers are now working out why and trying to fix it at the same time. During the same line of questioning, an Instagram spokesperson was also asked why so many people were being recommended this song.
2: And this being no mistake.
0: Yeah, this they confirmed that this was not a mistake and that this is just a really popular song.
2: And everyone needs to turn this swag on.
0: Yeah, get on board.
2: I was offered this song multiple times through Instagram, through stories.
1: Instagram is just wanting me to use Autobahn by Kim Petras, which I'm like, well, that
2: again,
1: algorithm's
2: no
1: working
2: mistake.
1: Well. Exactly.
0: Yeah, they've profiled you.
2: It knows you quite well, actually. Well, Jack, thank you so much. We'll catch you in the next hour.
0: Thanks, guys.
2: I've got a dilemma for you on the way.
1: Dilemma's back!
2: It's got to do with starch, baby.
1: Oh!
2: I'm talking potatoes.

0: with Jordan and Luca on Triple J.
1: Yo, do you like this? Old Burbs.
2: Did you lose her? Or are you moving too fast? Did you see it? Or are you just confused?
3: I mean, yeah, we were friendly, but I wouldn't say we were super close.
1: You know them? You know the fellas in Old Mervs?
3: Oh, no, sorry. I was thinking about my great Uncle Merv.
1: Okay, yeah, well, Merv. We don't have any tickets to give away for your Uncle Merv.
3: I'd be very surprised given his passing. Nice guy, actually, yeah.
1: Okay, well, we do have tickets for Old Mervs.
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0: Julia Jacqueline for your Monday morning. The hardest thing here on Triple J Breakfast, Abby and Tyrone with you.
1: And you know what? It wouldn't be the hardest thing if we played an hour of Powderfinger for our hour of powder. It's an idea I floated a little earlier in case you missed it, Powderfinger. They've announced a tour, their first in 16 years, a massive reunion, 18 dates across Australia next year. And I said, hey, what if we did an hour of Powderfinger songs? And you know what? People are saying... They're saying, yeah.
0: They are saying.
1: I'm a big fan of this. Someone said an hour of powder. Sounds like

0: a sesh.
1: Sounds like a sesh. I know. The Hour of Powder. Maybe we could workshop the name.
0: Someone said, I endorse Powder Hour rolls off the tongue better, though. Powder Hour.
1: Powder
0: I don't know if it does.
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1: The start of hour is sort of like a, it really interrupts the flow.
0: It does.
1: Powder Hour.
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1: But Hour of Powder.
0: Well, you could say that this is a bit of a dilemma.
1: Sorry, can't help you fix that because I'm in the business of dilemmas.
0: I have not
1: dilemmas.
0: Heard this in so long. It's so good to have a little dilemma on your Monday morning. For those who don't know, a dilemma is it's a little would you rather. It's a conundrum that Ty puts to you inspired by a news headline around the world. And so often they are inspired by world records being broken. This is no different. It's a great world record that's been broken.
1: Yeah, that's right. And I thought I'd switch it up. I'm not giving you two options. No would you rather this morning. But it is inspired by a world record story. World record for the largest serving of French fries. 50 Spud chefs help serve up 668 kilos of French fries. Attendees of Potato Days, the official potato celebration of Idaho, were then served the fries after the official weighing. It works out to be just under 2 kilograms of potato a day for a year.
0: Yeah, just
1: basically.
0: So let's
1: if you were
0: say,
1: making your way through 668 kilos of potato
0: in a year, you'd have to do about 2 kilos, which is a bag of, you know, washed potatoes from the supermarket.
1: Yes.
0: That's how many potatoes is in a bag of those?
1: In a 2 kilo bag?
0: Yeah.
1: How many
0: potatoes in a 2 kilo bag? Okay, it's saying about between, okay, of medium potatoes, you're looking at about 8 potatoes. 8 to 14.
1: Potatoes.
0: Depending on the size.
1: This is my question for you, the dilemma, right? 0439757555. What would be your strategy to eat 2 kilos of potato in a day? If you have to serve it one way for a whole day,
0: yeah.
1: How are you serving that potato and getting through 2 kilos?
0: I'm doing a big, big pot of mash and I'm just having it by my desk all day. Love mashed potato.
1: I love a mashed potato, but I get sick after maybe... like a few spoonfuls, I think.
0: I'm doing mash, and then I can have a little schnitzel with it. I like just putting sauce in it, putting some veggies in it, and I'm just going to keep that going for the whole day.
1: That actually makes me feel a bit sick.
0: You can feel it indigestion already. Just thinking of it.
1: Because personally, I think I might go potato gems.
0: It's a lot of potato gems.
1: I know, but you could pop those down just like little...
0: down the gullet.
1: Down the gullet.
0: Okay, I like the sound of
1: little
0: that.
1: Little snacks. You know?
0: What other ways could you do it? You could do hash brown.
1: Wedges. You could do the French fries.
0: Are people going to switch it up?
1: Jacket potatoes.
0: 0439757555. How are we doing it? 2 kilos of potatoes, roughly 8 to 14 in a day. How are we getting it done?
1: How are you getting through it? What are you doing to your potatoes?
0: What are you doing with them?
1: 0439757555.

0: Genesis Owusu and Kai on Human Again here on your Monday morning. And even before that, taking it back a couple of years with Men I Trust, Billy Toppy, Abby and Tyrone with you, getting into one of these.
1: Tylemma.
0: God, it's good to hear a Tylemma on a Monday morning, getting your brain working. And this one is inspired, Ty, by a recently broken world record.
2: The world record for the largest serving of French fries, and it is 668 kilograms of French fries were cooked up by 50 Spud chefs, and it was then served in celebration of the official potato celebration.

0: of Idaho.
1: Yeah, and so you've condensed it down to that roughly, if you were to eat 668 kilos of potatoes in 1 year, it's roughly 2 kilos, aka like a bag of potatoes.
0: Bag of potatoes. And you said roughly around 8 to 14.
1: 8 to 14.
0: A lot of roughlies, hypothetically, is in this.
1: Well, we're just trying to, you know, if we want to break this world record and how we're going to do it.
0: You got to break it down first.
1: Exactly.
0: To break it. And about 8 to 14 potatoes served in a bag of, like one bag, right?
1: Yeah.
0: A 2 kilogram bag. How are you getting through 2 kilos of potato in a day?
1: Asking the important questions on this Monday morning. I've gone with MASH, but I don't know. I've done a little bit of research and I'd like to maybe change my answer. I think I'm going to have to diversify the portfolio.
0: What?
1: One, I love a Spanish omelette. If you've ever had a tortilla de patatas, delicious. Could smash a big one of those. Also, I did some research. There's roughly one potato in a small single serving snack bag of chips or like, you know, crisps, like cold chips.
0: Okay.
1: So you could just eat like 14 bags of chips.
0: Like 14 bags of just crisps.
1: Yeah.
0: Yeah.
1: I think right. I could do it.
0: I did say potato gems, but then I was like going through the potato ways you could do potatoes.
1: The potato family.
0: Potato family and the family tree. And I got to the old Bubble and Squeak.
1: Oh.
0: It's a bit of, God, you could pile on some Bubble and Squeaks.
1: Oh, God, yeah.
0: 2 kilograms of that. But Adrienne in Olympic Park, what would your strategy be to get through 2 kilograms of potatoes?
2: Hey, guys, I'm going with a chunky fry.
1: Beautiful.
2: I'm talking a big fry.
0: You're talking thick cot.
1: Yeah. Be
2: battered. It's got the soft and the crunchy.
1: Yeah, that's a good point. Would you try and like switch it up with other types of potato, or would you just go the fries throughout the day?
2: I think I'd just stick with the chunky fries out there today. That's a perfect side for everything I'm eating.
1: I mean, yeah. It's a good argument.
0: Yeah, I know. And it's got to be a fry. It can't be too thick like a wedge.
1: Can't be too thin like a French fry. Mm.
2: Not a wedge.
1: I do love a wedge, but it would just be a lot. Harry in Sydney saying lemon, olive oil, I'll polish it before dinner and then ask when the mains are coming out.
0: Oh, goodness gracious. I love the way people are going about this. Paul saying MASH is too much milk and butter. Slice them real thin on the mandolin.
1: And Chris saying, does vodka count?
0: Hey.
1: Hey.
0: A lot of people getting in touch with the vodka
1: Chris,
0: of it all.
1: It is yet to hit 7 a.m., okay?
0: Nobody wants to dance anymore. I don't wanna-

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1: We're getting into the news with one of my favourite Australian bands at the moment who I found on Triple J on Earth. They're called Daisy. And after the news, we are going to be playing What Do You Do? So if you have a job you want us to guess, text him right now. I have a job. 0439 75 755. But let's get into the latest from Daisy. It's I Want You.

0: Ei, você está ouvindo a Triple J. Triple J.
1: Jack James with Triple J News. The Greens want the federal government to make sure the execution of a former United States Army psychiatrist convicted of a deadly shooting is not live streamed here in Australia. Evelyn Manfield has more.
2: Last week, US Defence Secretary Pete Hegseth said he would make sure people could watch the December 3 execution. While Vice President JD Vance has since cast doubt over whether it would actually be live streamed, Greens Senator Sarah Hanson-Young has written to both the eSafety Commissioner and Communications Minister seeking their assurance it won't be shown in Australia. The Communications Department said broadcasters would be expected to report responsibly.
1: The independent member for Orange has slammed the Office of the Director of Public Prosecution's decision not to appeal the sentencing of murderer Daniel Billings. Billings will spend up to 28 years behind bars for stabbing his former partner Molly Ticehurst to death in 2024 after Justice Natalie Adams handed down her judgment in the New South Wales Supreme Court in Orange last month. Phil Donato says the ODPP's decision to not appeal the sentence is a gross injustice.
3: If that's not the most serious of types of domestic homicide, I don't know what is. I haven't seen it. And if that wasn't an offence that deserved a maximum penalty, well, what's the point of having them?
1: Total fire bans have been imposed today across Greater Sydney and up north to the Hunter region. Rural Fire Service Assistant Commissioner Ben Millington says extremely challenging conditions are forecast for the rest of today.
4: We're expecting to see temperatures mid to late 30s, low humidity, but more concerningly, some of those strong winds. So if we see any new fires today in those areas, they will be difficult to control.
1: Also in the headlines this morning, Australian rock band Powderfinger has announced its first national tour in 16 years with 18 shows planned for next year. Sam Wilkinson has more.
5: The Brisbane band will reunite for concerts in six cities across September and October 2027, kicking off in their hometown before heading to Cairns, Perth, Sydney, Adelaide and Melbourne. The shows will be held under stadium-sized tents, with the band promising a mix of live music and festival-style entertainment. Powderfinger split in 2010 after releasing five number one albums and winning 18 ARIA awards. They say the timing finally feels right to reunite, with tickets going on sale to the general public next Monday.
1: And just briefly, in the cricket, Australia has a 139-run lead with all 10 second-innings wickets in hand after day three of the first test against South Africa in Durban. That's the news for now. Right around Australia, you're listening to Triple J.

0: Abby and Tyrone on Triple J Breakfast.
1: Yes, you heard that right. Abby and Tyrone back on Breakfast after 2 weeks off.
2: Hello.
1: 2 weeks separated. Here we are.
2: I know. It feels good to be back. It feels weird to be back in the studio, you know?
1: How was it setting that 4 a.m. alarm this morning?
2: You know what? It was. I was excited.
1: Really?
2: I was excited to get in. Yeah.
1: Wow.
2: Isn't that crazy?
1: Okay, we're going to...
2: That might last a day, but...
1: Enjoy this while it lasts.
2: Yeah. Because we are back, you know, the team, the band is back together for one day.
1: Yeah.
2: You obviously tomorrow are going to get surgery on the hand, so you're going to be...
1: out of action for a couple of days.
2: Yeah, out of the hot seat. But that's fine.
1: But
2: that's
1: maybe
2: okay.
1: We just get a little mic, bring it into the hospital. Let's make some radio magic.
2: Post her up.
1: You know, I've still got a right arm that's all working and all good, but...
2: Post-surgery.
1: Something that I can do with a broken arm right now is play a game of what do you do? This is obviously the game where we try and guess what you do for work. And if you have a job that you want us to guess, it can be a basic job. It can be a...
2: No job is ever basic.
1: True. But I'm just thinking, you know, the doctor...
2: Yes, the big
1: baker,
2: four. Swimmer.
1: Butcher. Candlestick maker. But maybe you have something that's a bit out of the blue. Like one time we had a jet ski tour guide. Maybe that's more your lane. Whatever job you have, we want to try and guess it. So text him right now. I have a job to 0439 757 555.
2: Maybe you are the surgeon that's going to be operating on Abby tomorrow. Get in touch. I want to try and guess your job. What do you do is coming up very...

0: God, it's a good song. Gang of Youths. In the Wake of Your Leave, you got it to number 9 in the Hottest 100 of 2022. And it is soundtracking your Monday morning here on Triple J Breakfast. Abby and Tyrone with you.
1: Let's do this.

0: It's a simple game. We ask you three questions each to try and figure out what you do for work. And we had a bit of a winning streak, but we might be a bit creaky, a bit dusty after not playing this for about 2 weeks.
1: I know, it's been a while.
0: It's been a little while. So let's see how we go. Lincoln in the Northern Beaches is our contestant. Lincoln, good morning. How are you?
2: Good morning. I'm fired up, ready to go.
1: Oh, beautiful. Yes. That's great Monday energy. Honestly, now I'm fired up. I'm ready to go. We've got three questions for you each, Lincoln, and hopefully we know what you do for a job. Okay. You want to start, Abby?
0: Yeah, let's rip in.
1: Let's go.
0: My first question for you, Lincoln, is what are your hours?
2: Okay. So they're always changing, but typically Monday to Friday, 7 a.m. to 3 p.m. So pretty casual, pretty standard.
0: Okay.
1: 7 a.m. to 3 p.m. All right.
2: Yeah. But there's the odd night shift in there. They can change.
0: Interesting.
1: That's a curveball, the odd night shift. All right. Lincoln, my first question. What's a saying that you use multiple times a day at work?
2: All right. Bottom time.
1: Bottom time?
0: Bottom time.
1: We're Tyrone, in the same
0: don't.
1: Business.
0: No. No, okay. Lincoln. What are some perks of the job that aren't, you know, financial?
2: Okay. I'll give you two. Travel is one, and being outdoors is another. You spend your whole day outdoors, pretty much.
0: Beautiful.
1: Traveling outdoors. Right. What do you wear whilst doing your job, Lincoln?
2: All right. Hopefully I don't give too much away here, but I wear rubber.
1: Rubber. Rubber and bottom time.
0: Okay. Huh. Lincoln, what is the first thing that people ask when they find out what you do for work?
2: Okay. Probably what kind of animals I see on the job or something along those lines.
0: Okay. Rubber. Do you have one more question or is that...
1: I have one more question. Okay. I'm scared to ask it. Judging based off the answers I've had for the last two questions, what is one tool you have to use, Lincoln, whilst doing your job?
2: Okay, I use a large amount of tools, but they're slightly modified tools. But let's just say I pretty much use every single tool, but we'll say a spanner.
1: Spanner?
0: Spanner.
1: And now it's thrown a spanner into the works because that's my... my guess out the window.
0: Took the words out of my mouth.
2: We use all kinds of tools, every tool.
0: Okay, okay.
1: Let's recap what we know about Lincoln in the Northern Beaches.
0: It feels like we know a lot. Like, it feels like Lincoln gave us a lot.
1: Yeah, he hasn't shied away from his answers. His work hours are always changing, Monday to Friday, 7 a.m. to 3 p.m., the occasional night shift in there. One saying is bottom time.

0: work. Some perks of the job include travel and being outdoors all day. He's wearing rubber whilst doing the job. People always ask what animal he sees, and he uses every single tool, including a spanner. What could Lincoln be doing for a job?
1: Rubber.
0: I'm going to say, just because it was there until the spanner, it was in my head, but I'm going to say like diving instructor. I'm thinking bottom time, you're at the seabed, the animal's there.
1: I think he's working on
0: boats. Like a rubber wetsuit, maybe?
1: I think he's working on boats.
0: What? On
1: night shift.
0: Like a skipper or?
1: No, like under the boat, like he's getting in the wetsuit.
0: Under
1: going
0: the
1: under,
0: boat.
1: Like fixing the boat.
0: Like a boat mechanic?
1: Yeah.
0: Is that the thing?
1: I'm going to say boat mechanic.
0: Boat.
1: Travel and being out. Travel. Night shift. Rubber. Bottom time.
0: I'm actually rubber.
1: I'll say boat mechanic.
0: Boat mechanic?
1: And I can say, only rubber I can think of is a wetsuit.
0: Yeah. Is that red? That's God, I sound so stupid right now. Anyways, I'm going to say diver. You're going to say boat mechanic. Lincoln, are you either a boat mechanic or a diver?
2: I am a commercial diver.
0: Oh my God! Wait, I wasn't ready.
2: Well done.
0: Didn't have that ready. Didn't believe in myself.
1: So
0: don't worry.
1: I was so unconfident he didn't even have that queued up ready to go. You are kidding, Lincoln.
0: Oh, my God.
2: Yeah. I wasn't sure to give it away when you said dive instructor, but diving, I can't say no to that.
1: Okay.
2: That's what we do.
1: So, yeah, so talk us through, like, what a shift looks like for you, Lincoln.
2: Yeah, so we maintain, install, and manufacture all the shark nets across New South Wales.
1: Wow.
2: So we keep them all tidy, make sure they're safe for people to swim in, and a lot of overseas travel for pretty much any salvage operation that comes up in the Pacific will take it on and do that as well.
0: Wow. And so are you travelling to work at the moment, Lincoln?
2: I am. We're on the way to a shark net in the Northern Beaches.
1: Wow. Oh. Lincoln,
2: yeah.
1: What a cool job. Okay, so what's bottom time?
2: It's just referring to how much time we've got left before we've got to come back up to the surface.
1: Ah, there you go. See, Ty, you had an inkling.
0: I know. And what animals do you see on the job, Lincoln? Can I ask that question?
1: All not kinds, sharks.
2: All kinds of animals. People are always curious to know if we see sharks. We do see sharks. Hopefully we see them before they see us.
1: Hey.
2: Yeah,
1: hey.
2: All kinds.
1: Nice. Yeah. Well, Lincoln, stick on the line. We'll get you a Triple J prize pack sent your way. What a great contestant. Do you reckon, I don't know if this is too crazy tight, should we see if we can speed run another round?
0: Speed run another round of what do you do before the news?
1: If we can.
0: If anyone has another job,
1: 043975-755,
0: Texie and I have a job.
1: Putting producer Josh under the pump.
0: I know, the producer's
1: shaking. Let's
0: have
1: another crack. He's like, don't.
0: You're in Triple J, it's Addison Rae. Put your headphones.

0: It's Monday morning, Addison Rae, headphones on. Big shout out to Lincoln in the Northern Beaches, our contestant for What Do You Do This Week. And, wow, don't want to big up myself, but big ups to me.
1: Oh, you can big up yourself.
0: For correctly guessing that Lincoln is a diver.
1: Yeah, that's right. And so we're feeling cocky. It's safe to say we're going to run it back.

0: a never before heard play, what we are going to try and do is essentially double or nothing vibes. We're going to try and ask one question each to our contestant to try and figure out what they do.
1: That's right. Before the news, we've got 5 minutes until Jack James comes in for the news headlines.
0: If we're speed running.
1: Yeah, we're trying to speed run this. So we're going to ask one question each to our next contestant. If we don't correctly guess what Carwin does for a job, then look, you get your guesses in 0439757555. But we're going to make this question count.
0: Yeah. Do you know what you're going to ask?
1: I don't know just yet. But okay. Carwin, how are you feeling?
2: Yeah, not too bad yourselves. Oh,
1: good, good. Do you reckon we could get your job in one if we ask one question each? What are the possibilities, you reckon?
2: Oh, 50%.
0: Okay. Hey,
1: okay, that's
0: I'll
1: not too bad.
0: Hey. Okay, let's rip in. Carwin, my singular question for you is... it's a safe question, but it's a good one. What do you wear at work, Carwin?
2: Normally shorts and a polo shirt and steel cap boots.
1: Shorts, polo shirt, steel cap boots. Okay.
0: Ty, over to you.
1: Okay.
0: Make this count.
1: I'm going to, and I think I asked this to Lincoln, but it really helped me. And seeing as though we have one question each, I'm going to ask it. And I'm going to rephrase it, actually. Carwin, what is a saying that you use at work that only people who do your job would understand?
2: Can I have your attention, please?
0: And he's wearing shorts, steel caps, and a polo shirt. Ty, why do we do this?
1: And that's our question time up there.
0: Okay, I've got a guess. I reckon Carwin is like a woodwork teacher at a school.
1: Okay.
0: Because he's got the steel caps. He's saying, can I have your attention to the students?
1: Yeah.
0: That's what he's doing.
1: Can I have your attention, please? Can I have your attention, please?
0: Do you think him saying it twice is important?
1: I think so.
0: Can I have your attention, please? Can I have your attention,
1: Well, kids, hey, you got to say it more than once.
0: Exactly. Especially if they've just had tonsillitis, because as you said, your hearing wasn't very good afterwards.
1: Yeah. Well, I just thought short polo shirt and steel caps, maybe like a surveyor of some sorts.
0: Okay. Carwin in Currumbong, are you a woodwork teacher or a surveyor?
2: No,
0: that would have been crazy.
1: That would have been absolutely insane if we got that correct. But 0439757555. Can I have your attention, please? Can I have your attention, please?
0: Short steel caps and a polo shirt. Someone's about to have the best morning of their lives getting this right. What the hell does Carwin do? Let's get some headlines from Jack James, and we're going to find out very soon.

0: Abby and Tyrone with you, Yong Wu Fever right there from Baker Boy on your Monday morning. And look, we have tried something that we have never tried before, which is a game of what do you do where we don't ask three questions each of our contestant. We ask one question each of Carwin in Currumbong. I asked Carwin, what do you wear to work? He said shorts, steel caps and a polo shirt. You asked a saying used at work.
1: Yes, and it was, can I get your attention, please? Can I get your attention, please? Now, we have Jack James in the studio with us now, who actually knows what... You know what Carwin does.
2: Yeah, I made a successful guess behind the scenes.
0: Oh, no, you didn't. Say, no, you didn't.
2: Well, can I just say, this person, not Carwin specifically, but one day I was asleep in my bed and then realized that somehow one of these people had gotten into my house and basically woke me up knocking on my bedroom door. So that's all I'll say.
1: Hello? And said, can I get your attention, please? Yeah. Can I get your attention, please? Well, I said surveyor. What did you guess again?
0: I said like a woodwork teacher at a school.
1: Oh, that's... A woodwork teacher busting down the door, knocking on Jack James's door.
0: Who Safe knows? To say we were not correct.
1: Well, yeah, and your guesses are coming through on 0439757555. Keep them coming through on the text line. We are going to find out what Carwin does right up after the headlines.
2: Morning, Jack James with the Triple J News Update. The Greens want Australians to be able to sue tech companies for the harm they've experienced online. The government is this week pushing ahead with its Digital Duty of Care Bill, which seeks to require sites to mitigate harms and to give social media users the option to turn off their algorithm. Greens communications spokesperson Sarah Hanson-Young says she's willing to work with the government, but doesn't think the current bill goes far enough.
3: Australians have every right to be protected from the harm of social media companies and addictive algorithms, and they should have that right to take the companies to court and to have compensation.
2: Overseas, Russia says it's destroyed more than 20 drones heading towards Moscow as questions grow over US President Donald Trump's claim of an energy ceasefire. President Vladimir Zelensky says Ukraine supports a ceasefire but is still waiting for details from Washington. An international airport in the Saudi Arabian capital of Riyadh has been hit again, marking the second Houthi attack over the weekend. The Houthi rebel group issued a warning to avoid Saudi airports, while Australia is warning its citizens in Riyadh to shelter in place. Back at home, a total fire ban is in place for Greater Sydney and the Greater Hunter region today amid forecast hot and dry conditions. There's an extreme fire danger rating for Greater Sydney and a high fire danger rating for the Greater Hunter. South Australia's SES is still responding to dozens of callouts this morning after Adelaide was hit by severe thunderstorms yesterday afternoon. And Powderfinger has announced an 18-date national tour kicking off in September of next year.
0: And look, Bernard, if you're listening and you need some extra pipes on this song, I did famously, as a child, get on the world charts on SingStar for this song these days.
1: You, the lore of Abby with just covers in general.
0: Yeah.
1: I'm like, young Abby, you give her a mic, she's an opportunity.
0: Oh, it was Scar by Missy Higgins at the Year 3 Talent Show. It was Strawberry Kisses at the Kinder Talent Show.
2: And we did just get a text from Bernard Fanning saying, I'm all good.
1: I'm all
2: Thanks, Abby.
1: Stand down,
0: so
1: Abby.
0: Fast. No, this is obviously some big news this morning, Jack. I mean, they've officially announced a reunion tour. What do we know?
2: Yeah, so basically that it's official now. It's confirmed that the Brisbane Legends are getting back on the road for their first proper shows since 2010. They've announced this massive 18-date Australian tour kicking off in September of next year, running through October. They're starting in their home city of Brisbane, and then they're heading up to Cairns, to Perth, Sydney, Adelaide, and then Melbourne. They say they've had plenty of offers over the recent decades to reunite for a tour over the last few years, but they say it's never felt like the right thing to do until now, and that they're really excited to be able to bring the live version of Powderfinger to their younger fans who maybe haven't had the opportunity to see them live. In terms of what we can expect from the shows themselves, they say it's not just any reunion tour, that they're going to make it into a whole sort of experience. They say it's part festival, part spectacle.
0: Ooh.
2: Now, we're obviously going to get more details in the future, but there's big top tents involved. Every show is going to be in a big top tent, which is good news for places that might have unpredictable weather over September. Mm. And they've also promised to bring Australian artists along as the support acts. Those names are going to be announced next month during Oz Music Month.
1: Ooh. Now, these dates are for September, October 2027. Mm-hmm. Tickets are a bit sooner than that. What are the details around tickets? There's a few different pre-sales going on, right? right?
2: Yeah, the first pre-sale kicks off this Wednesday, October the 14th. That's for people on Powderfinger's mailing list, as well as eligible Telstra customers. After that, there's a Live Nation pre-sale on Friday, which you can access as long as you have a Live Nation account. And then tickets go on sale to the general public next Monday, October 19th. Times vary depending on what, you know, state or city you're booking for. But you've got a few days to figure out a game plan in terms of getting tickets, and hopefully, considering the amount of shows, there won't be too many disappointed people without tickets.
0: And how good is it hearing this on a Monday morning, can I just say? Hearing any Powderfinger. No, don't drown me out. Wouldn't it be great to hear, I don't know,
1: oh, here we go,
0: a whole hour of it? I'm just saying, I've been pitching all morning for the hour of Powder. One whole hour of Powderfinger, you know?
2: Doesn't what about one whole hour of Finger?
0: Okay, good.
1: Slipping right through my hands, all right?
0: No. Sorry. If you are in support of the Hour of Powder, I really need the people power behind me. 0439 757 555. I'm pitching 8 o'clock to 9. Bang, Hour of Powder.
1: Today?
0: Yes.
1: Today?
0: Well, today's
1: today.
0: Did you
1: specify that earlier or did I miss that?
0: Must have thought it and not said it out loud. I reckon today. Well,
1: I thought
0: why
1: this
0: not?
1: Is the thing for when you get back from surgery.
0: You were like, once all those painkillers
1: I thought
0: are worn
1: this was
0: off,
1: a September, October 2027 thing.
0: Nah, let's do it today. Why not?
1: Okay, Hour of Powder today.
0: Why the hell not? If you, I mean, hey, 0439 757 555. Can't just be me.
1: It can't just, yeah. You gotta rally around. You gotta back her in here.
0: Yeah, back me in. Also, Jack, before you leave, what was your bonus clue again for Carwin and Currumbong? We're gonna find out exactly what he does for work. We know that he wears shorts, steel caps, and a polo shirt, and he's saying, "Can I have your attention, please? Can I have your attention?" What was the bonus clue?
2: So a couple of these people woke me up because they were talking loudly outside my bedroom door.
0: Okay.
1: Right.
2: And I didn't let them in.
1: Well, get your guesses in for what Carwin does. We're going to find out right up after this. It's Holly Humberstone. You should die.

0: And Charlotte, I don't need to be responsible for everything you're feeling.
1: Did you say Charlotte?
0: Charlotte. Sorry. That's my personal Scarlet. Charlotte, you know what you did.
1: You don't need to be responsible for everything I'm feeling. You're emotional Grim Reaper. I feel bad for you. God, it's a good song.
0: I always say, I feel bad for you, hun. And that's just me.
1: This might be a bit of news for you, but you're going to be giving away tickets to Holly Humberstone tomorrow on the show.
0: What?
1: For Last Little Standing.
0: Oh, my God. That's a gorgeous surprise.
1: Yeah, you're welcome.
0: Thank you so much. So, yep, tune in. Be with me tomorrow for some Holly Humberstone tickets. But right now, Abby and Tyrone with you on Triple J Breakfast. We are doing this.

0: He'd run a bit of what do you do because we got a bit cocky after Ty got one right. And long
1: was
0: behold,
1: it double or nothing?
0: Long behold, we got it wrong. So Carwin in Currumbong, we know that he wears shorts, steel caps and a polo shirt to work. And he's saying, can I have your attention, please? Can I have your attention, please? At work. And so you're getting your guesses in 0439 757 555. Emily has a great guess for us. Emily, what do you think Carwin does?
2: I reckon he works at Bunnings.
1: Oh. Bunnings. You're thinking it's giving like announcement over Bunnings, is it?
0: Over the PA.
2: Yeah, it's giving like store manager. Store announcements.
1: Yeah. Can I have your attention, please? Can I have your attention, please, Carwin? Are you working at Bunnings?
3: No, but I do get that a lot.
1: Oh. No.
0: Chuck just got that vibe. I should also say that I guessed a like a woodwork teacher at a school and you guessed a surveyor.
1: Yes.
0: Neither of us correct.
1: But also, this is the thing, the extra clue from Jack James saying one of these people actually knocked on his door.
0: Woke him up.
1: And woke him up. So if that was someone from Bunnings, I would be slightly worried. But Georgie, in Ngunnawal country in Canberra, you have a guess for what Carwin does. What do you think it is?
4: Hi, I do. So I think that he tests fire alarms and evacuation systems.
0: Oh.
1: Can I have your attention, please? Can I have your attention, please?
0: 100%. Carwin, surely. Is that what you do?
3: Yes.
0: Yes!
1: Bang.
0: Bang!
1: Wow. Great guess. Georgie, do you get regular fire alarm tests in your place? In your workplace?
4: When I used to live at university, at college, at 9 a.m., like twice a year, someone would come over the speakers out of nowhere and hit the "Can I have your attention, please?" in that tone twice.
0: Yeah, wow. I think that's what's triggered a lot of people to have that guess because Georgie, you've done it pretty much from nothing. Just hearing the "Can I have your attention, please?" sparked it for you. Carwin, can we get your best "Can I have your attention, please? Can I have your attention, please?" on the radio right now?
3: Can I have your attention, please? Can I have your attention, please?
0: Oh, lovely.
1: That's lovely and soft.
0: If you want to come for...
1: I'm keeping calm and collected.
0: Come for our jobs if you want, Carwin. Great voice on you. But Carwin, Georgie, stick on the line. Triple J prize pack coming for you both. Thank you for helping us speed run a bit of what do you do. But let's get back to regular programming. Very soon we're going to reveal your feature album all this week on Triple J. It's been getting great reviews over the weekend. We'll fill you in very soon. Stick around.

0: It's a Monday morning here on Triple J Breakfast. Abby and Tyrone with you. Bit of Betty Ray's soundtracking your morning. Morning Light is the name of that one. And it is a brand new week, which means a brand new feature album.
1: Party in the park, party in the bush, party in the bridge, party at the restaurant, party at the club.
2: That's right, Troye Sivan, the fourth album from the Australian pop superstar She's the Best, is going to be your feature album all this week on Triple J. And God, I am working my way through this album over the weekend. It is really top tier. It's getting great reviews. People are loving it. I think it's his best album so far, hands down. It's really interesting. He is known as this almost like making this very pure version of pop music, but in this album he gets a bit experimental, playing with genres, playing with sampling and production as well.
0: That's right. Lucy had a chance to deep dive into the album with Troye when he visited the Triple J studios, and he got to unpack that with Lucy. Take a listen.
3: Something that is kind of impossible to achieve without sampling, I think, is bringing like a real sense of life to the music. And I wanted it to feel alive. I wanted it to feel like it wasn't something that we like made. It was something that was like taking place in the world. Like, you know, especially because I think a lot of the more up stuff on the album in my head is taking place on stage. It needed to really feel like it was, yeah, alive. And so avalanches and just like kind of sampling in general was one of the first like points of inspiration for the whole thing. And I want to be able to like listen to the album in 10 years and still kind of like be surprised by something, you know.
2: Troye Sivan right there chatting to Lucy Smith all about the album. You can find that full chat on the Triple J YouTube channel. But Ty, you and I got to listen to parts of this album, and I was saying this on Friday, a few, it would have been months ago almost now.
0: Yeah.
2: We got to sit in a studio with Troye himself, and we were only meant to hear two songs. And you could tell he was so passionate about this album because he was like, should I just play another one?
0: He was so excited about the
2: songs. He'd look over at his sort of like team and go, can I play another one?
0: Yeah. I think we got a few songs out of him.
2: We heard like...
0: I mean, not that we were doing much work to get it out of him. He was just wanting to show us.
2: It was like, I said it felt like, you know, when you'd be, when you were little and you'd be watching TV with your parents and you were like, if I'm just really quiet and I don't say anything, I'm going to be able to watch more than they said.
0: Yeah, they won't send me to bed.
2: They won't send me to bed. That's how I felt hearing more and more songs from Troye Sivan's album.
0: And it's such an awkward position, I think, for Troye to be in, showing his music to a room full of random people. And I was saying it's like you've cooked a meal for people and now they're trying it sort of thing.
2: And let's just say we thought it was damn tasty. This is my favourite one from the album so far. Troye Meets World. Shout out to Nicodemus, a local artist who plays flute on this song.
0: Hell yeah, Nicodemus.
2: But Troye Meets World.

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1: The Rubens are primed and ready to bring their sixth album, Group Therapy, to stages around Australia. 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
2: Like a Virgin, recorded live at Triple J.

0: Right there. It is your like a version from last Friday. Ash Nico covering Gwen Stefani, What You're Waiting For, Ty. I mean, hearing that over the airwaves,
1: how do you feel?
2: That is insane. Ash Nico really tore it up in that studio. There's also the full-length interview that we had with Ash Nico up on the Triple J YouTube, and you can catch the like a version, both cover and original there as well.
0: That's right. But next week, we're going to be joined by Conan Gray. So I

0: by next week, I mean this Friday in a few days' time. Conan Gray coming through after wrapping up his massive world tour with a series of shows around the country. Very excited to see what he takes on.
1: I know. Conan Gray doing an original and a cover this Friday. But speaking of big tours, one being announced this morning from Australian Icons after a 16-year hiatus, we are seeing the return of Powderfinger.
0: We have Cade on the line. Now, Cade, you've texted in. What are you keen to hear, up after 8 o'clock?
2: Oh, a bit of everything. Oh. love the finger.
0: And when you say everything, you do mean just powder finger, right? Just to be clear?
2: Oh, yes. Yeah, a bit of everything from the finger.
0: Okay, great. I was like, Cade, no! No, Cade! Oh, I've been pitching all morning the hour of powder, and I think we just need a few more texts to get it over the line. 0439 75755. You don't have much time, but Cade, for you, I mean, like, why do you love Powderfinger so much? Like, why was this news so exciting for you?
2: Oh, well, I'm 27, so I wasn't really that old when they did their last tour, but grew up on them.
0: Yeah.
2: Awesome stuff, like, Dad used to play them all the time when I was growing up. So just real big influence on me and my love for music.
0: Hell yeah.
1: Yeah. And I feel like that sentiment is shared across a lot of generations and a lot of people with the news that Powderfinger is returning. September and October 2027, all the dates you can find on their socials.
0: And all their music, I reckon we're going to do it. We're going to hear it after 8 o'clock. Stick around though. Cade almost bringing a damn tear to the eye. Let's make the Hour of Powder happen. Let's do it.
1: Let's get to the headlines. This one, Soul One, for your Monday morning when the rain begins to fall.

0: Morning, John James with Triple J News. Assistant Federal Treasurer Daniel Molino has declined to directly comment on American plans to live stream an execution by military firing squad. Last week, Defence Secretary Pete Hegseth said the execution of a former Army psychiatrist who killed 13 people would be available for the public to watch. Mr. Molino says Australia is a world leader on tackling potential harms on social media and television, but won't comment directly.
1: I don't want to comment on the domestic politics of any other country when it comes to matters like this.
0: The Shadow Federal Treasurer Tim Wilson says while it could be challenging to enforce a ban, violence should not be promoted.
2: My fundamental view is yes, I think it's enormously problematic to tolerate this type of behaviour, but the challenge is going to be how do you do that in a way that doesn't amount to a censorship ban on the internet.
0: Overseas, US President Donald Trump claims Russia and Ukraine have agreed to an energy ceasefire effective immediately. Lauren Day has this update.
3: The president's post on Truth Social offered no detail about the agreement, which comes after Donald Trump lashed out at Ukrainian President Volodymyr Zelensky for attacking Russian energy infrastructure and said Ukraine needed a new leader. The Ukrainian president posted on X that he supports the ceasefire and is awaiting details from the American side. Earlier in the day, President Zelensky told ABC America he would organise elections if Russia agreed to a 60-day total ceasefire.
0: Back at home today, the Rural Fire Service says weather conditions across Sydney and the Hunter regions today will be extremely challenging. Ben Millington from the RFS says total fire bans have been declared for the two regions.
4: General purpose hot work such as welding and gas cutting can't be undertaken in the open. Solid fuel barbecues, wood barbecues aren't allowed today. Also, you know, be very careful with lit cigarettes as well.
0: A man with lived experience of blindness who uses smart glasses says a ban on the devices would be a bad idea. National peak body Vision 2020 is calling on the federal government to protect access to smart glasses for blind and vision impaired people, saying they assist with navigation and mobility. Michael Hutchinson is backing that call, but says laws should be changed to set clear boundaries for how the glasses can be used and the consequences for their misuse.
5: So there's an understanding at a very high level about where and when these glasses can be used.
0: And just briefly, in sport this morning, Australia has a 139-run lead with all 10 second innings wickets in hand after day three of the first cricket test against South Africa in Durban. That's the news for now, right around Australia or the world. If you're streaming online, this is Triple J.

0: Abby and Tyrone on Triple J Breakfast.
1: Good morning. It is a Monday morning. Abby and Tyrone with you. And Abby, it's already been a big show, but it is a big Monday for fans of Australian music.
2: Oh, it is a massive, monumental morning. In case you missed it, Powderfinger announcing their return. They are coming back after 16 years, a 16-year hiatus. They've announced 18 dates across the country for next year. And so I said, you know what? Go big or go home. Let's do an hour of Powder. Let's do an hour of the Finger here on Triple J. And
1: we've closed the emails down. The managers, they can't say anything.
2: We've put on the Do Not Disturb. And you have gotten in touch overwhelmingly with the fact that you want to hear this. So we're going to make it happen. Tate in Shepparton, what are you hoping to hear during the hour of Powder?
3: Well, I'm 25, so, you know, Powderfinger is one of those bands that I thought I'd never get to see, so I'm really excited, and I love Love Your Way.
2: Ooh.
1: Okay, Love Your Way.
2: What do you love so much about that song in particular?
3: I don't know. I think I've listened to it since I was a little kid, and it's just one of those bangers. It just really is a good song.
1: I feel like this hour for me is going to be hitting a lot of the, you know, the big Powderfinger songs that everyone might know, but then also hearing some being like, oh, this song.
2: Yeah, that was even the thing with Burn Your Name. I was like, when was the last time that you hear Burn Your Way?
1: Burn Your Name.
2: Burn Your Name.
1: Burn Your Name.
2: Well, I'm thinking
1: Keep
2: Love Your
1: horses
2: Way.
1: Under lock.
2: You know what, Tate? We're going to queue up Love Your Way, but I feel like you'd agree that there's only one way that we can start the hour of Powder, and that is with this song. My Happiness, taking it back to your Hottest 100 winner in 2000 for the Hour of Powder. What do you want to hear?
1: Hour of Powder, finger.
2: We want to hear from you.

0: out of this morning with that band. After a 16-year hiatus, they are hitting the road again.
1: That's right. 18 dates across Australia at the end of next year. It has just been announced this morning. And I really loved this detail. They spoke about how they wanted to be able to tour now that their kids are grown up, because for so many of them, their kids either weren't born or were so young that they don't even remember being able to see their dads on stage. And that might be the case with you. Maybe you, you know, haven't had that opportunity because you were so young that you weren't able to see them when they were touring back, you know, 16 years ago. And we want to hear from you. 0439 75 7555. I mean, we heard from Cade a little earlier before the news.
0: That's
1: not been able to see them before.
0: And Tate as well, who was talking about how, you know, she's only 25 and that she was too young to see them the last time that they were playing. So I think that sentiment is shared across a lot of people.
1: And that's why we're doing the Hour of Powder, an Hour of Powderfinger music for you. We want to hear what you want to hear, why you're so excited for this news. And right now, Anika Luna from Triple J's Home of Australian Music, Home and Hose, is going to tell you about why this actually matters so much.
2: 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The iconic Brisbane group's discography is honestly nuts. 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

0: We've always had so much support and love from Triple J listeners and from Triple J, and we just want to tell you that we love you right back.
1: And that love from fans continues to live on today with three features in Triple J's Hottest 100 of Australian songs. You voted this one in at number 6, My Happiness. And that's why this reformation means so much to Oz Music fans. Welcome back, Powderfinger.
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2: This one's going out to Tate and Shepparton. Wanted to hear this one. Love your way. 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

0: I mean, yeah, we were friendly, but I wouldn't say we were super close.
1: You know them? You know the fellas in Old Merv's?
0: Oh, no, sorry. I was thinking about my great uncle Merv.
1: Okay, yeah, well, Merv. We don't have any tickets to give away for your Uncle Merv.
0: I'd be very surprised given his passing. Nice guy, actually, yeah.
1: Okay, well, we do have tickets for Old Merv's.
0: We're giving away a double pass to anyone who wins our game What Came First.
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4: Hey, you know, it's 10 years since Powderfinger last played at Splendor in the Grass, so let's have a little anniversary party. Ian Hogue, Dan Middleton, John Collins. All right, is everybody ready? Is everybody ready?

It is the hour of powder here on Triple J Breakfast. Abby and Tyrone with you, celebrating this announcement that Powderfinger are back after a 16-year hiatus with their first tour since then. And you are getting in touch, 0439 75 7555. The songs you want to hear. Maybe you went when you were little to go and see them and you haven't had the chance. But Ty, you were saying, well, sounds like they're playing live there and that was Splendor 10 years ago.

0: That's right.
1: What's the go?
0: As a surprise little pop-up. And I said, can we say 16-year hiatus?
1: Uh-huh.
0: But no, a little one-off probably doesn't count, does it? As opposed to this massive tour that they are undertaking in September, October 2027.
1: Now, they've said that it's going to be a sort of like festival experience. And so it had us thinking over the last little bit since that news dropped about the artists that are also going to be on the lineup. Because in my mind, I think you're going to get the classic, maybe one band or one artist is going to all those dates, and then maybe some local acts as well on those lineups. I think it's going to be a chunky lineup.
0: Yeah. I mean, this is a great shout. Jess, who texted in saying, my first concert was Powderfinger's Goodbye Tour.
1: Wow.
0: I went with my folks at the age of 12, and admittedly, I was mostly there for Jet, who were the opener. Such a privilege to have been there.
1: So maybe, hey, we bring back Jet. I don't know, but we'd love to hear from you, 0439 757555. Maybe some suggestions of artists that you'd like to see. Britt in Wollongong, who do you think would be a good fit as an opener for Powderfinger?
2: Hi, guys. So I was thinking about just other local modern indie rock, alternative rock bands, and I thought of the Terries.
0: Ooh. Oh, the Terries.
3: I want a dread, I want a piece, I want a cut, I want to hear about it.
0: This could be great.
1: Yeah.
0: You know, especially
1: cruisy.
0: Little cruisy. If it's a festival experience they're going for, the Terries could be a great little warm-up act.
1: They've got some rocky stuff as well. I want to put forward this name, an artist out of the Mornington Peninsula in Victoria by the name of Susie. Recently opened for Alex Leahy, has opened for a bunch of other bands, and has that similar mix of rock and pop and a bit of folk with some really gorgeous songwriting as well. She has her first headline show this week. Details on her socials, Suzi, if you want to maybe head along and see. But I think she'd be fantastic.
0: Yeah, I'd also like to put forward someone who is obviously a massive fan of Powderfinger. She did a cover of These Days a while back that you may remember. I remember I was rinsing it, but it's Thelma Plum.
4: This life, well, it's slipping right through my hands.
1: For a second, I thought that was me on SingStar. It sounds so gorgeous. So heavenly. I didn't know that this existed. What was this? Was this for anything?
0: Not for any. I think she just released a covered version. Correct me if I'm wrong, Thelly,
1: wow.
0: Please, on the text line.
1: I mean, two Brisbane legends.
0: Well, yeah, I think she just got in the studio and recorded a cover of it. You can find it on streaming services.
1: Beautiful.
0: Last time I checked. But yeah, gorgeous. I'd love to put forward Thelma. I think that would be great. Again, the Brisbane Connect there as well.
1: Absolutely.
0: If we're talking, again, little festival vibe, Thelma. Pulls a festival crowd.
1: Absolutely. Pitch your ideas on the text line and let's rip back into our Hour of Powder with a song called DAF, named after the song's chord progression, DAF, by Powderfinger.
0: What?
1: Triple J.

0: Powderfinger for your Monday morning. DAF.
1: Like getting your hair blown back.
0: Well, that was literally 2 seconds and they were ripping in.
1: Oh, absolutely.
0: As it was just getting started.
1: DAF, aka the chord progression of that song. Fun fact for you, during the hour of powder here on Triple J Breakfast, Abby and Tyrone with you. We want to hear from you, 0439 757 555, the Australian acts that you would love to see supporting Powderfinger on this upcoming tour. I put forward Susie.
0: I put forward Thelma Plum. If you haven't listened to Thelma Plum's cover of These Days, do yourself a favour.
1: Someone did text in, it was Tara, I believe, who suggested maybe the Vans and then also Thelma Plum and maybe some 3% as well.
0: Right.
1: It's a good looking lineup.
0: Yeah. I mean, get your guesses in. There's plenty coming through over the text line, but it is just past 8:30. Let's get some headlines.
2: Morning, Jack James with the Triple J News Update. Australians have been told to take shelter in Saudi Arabia after another attack on Riyadh's main airport a day after 12 people were killed and more than 300 were injured. Dr. Jesse Moritz is a senior lecturer at the ANU's Centre for Arab and Islamic Studies and says it's likely to escalate the conflict in the Gulf and put further strain on the supply of oil and gas.
3: Now, Saudi Arabia has served as a crucial alternative supplier to bring oil and gas out of the Gulf region while the Strait of Hormuz has been blocked. And so this appears to be related to an attempt to try to stop Saudi Arabia from being able to serve that role.
2: Ukraine's president says he supports the energy ceasefire with Russia that Donald Trump has announced and is awaiting further details from the United States. The US president announced the deal in a brief post on Truth Social, saying the ceasefire was effective immediately, but offering no further detail. The Pope will have surgery in Rome this week after doctors discovered a growth in his lung during a recent checkup. The previous Pope, Francis, had several health issues and died just 18 months ago. Back at home, the Greens will this week push for tougher fines to strengthen Labor's digital duty of care proposal. Labor will seek to introduce the legislation covering online safety as well as other pieces of legislation covering gas reservation and attacks on discretionary trusts this week. Powderfinger have announced an 18-date national tour in September and October of next year. In sport, Australia's women's cricket team has claimed a one-day series win over Bangladesh with a 9-wicket victory in their second match in Brisbane. And Alex de Minaur is through to the round of 16 at the Shanghai Masters after defeating Rei Sakamoto in straight sets.
0: Thanks, Jack. We are going to be hearing a lot about this, the digital duty of care laws.
2: Bit of a mouthful.
0: Yeah, I know. Say that 3 times in a mirror. But this coming week, we're going to hear a lot about it. Can you remind us what this legislation actually is?
2: Yeah, basically the government wants to make social media companies more responsible for the harm that people might experience when using their platforms. The idea is to put a legal responsibility on tech companies to protect users, particularly young kids, from harmful content, rather than leaving it entirely up to the individual to decide what to look at and what not to look at. It would also give Australians the option to turn off their algorithms so they're not being fed content that's been chosen for them. One of the more controversial parts of this proposal was to give a government minister powers to ban certain types of

0: online content in the future, which critics argued could amount to censorship, depending on how that power was used. Labor's now agreed to scrap that part of the bill entirely, so they hope it'll be easier to get through Parliament.
1: Now, is it actually expected for this to get over the line?
0: It's looking more likely than it did a few days ago, for sure, but it's not guaranteed. The Coalition had strongly opposed those proposed ministerial powers, and the Greens said they wouldn't support the legislation because they didn't think it was strong enough. So Labor's hoping that removing that clause will be enough to win support from either the Liberals or the Greens. But the Greens are now pushing for another change. They reckon that people who've been harmed online on social media should be able to sue tech companies and to seek compensation. Currently, we can't do that here in Australia. So there'll definitely be some more negotiating to do before the government can get this over the line. But we'll keep you up to date this week.
1: Gorgeous. Thank you, Jack, for the update. Really appreciate it. Abby and Tyrone with you in the midst of the Hour of Powder. And sorry, just before you go, Jack, what was Friday again?
0: Friday.
1: You weren't here.
2: Monday, Tuesday, Wednesday, Thursday.
1: The horse's name was Friday and the doctor was the mum, yeah?
0: Friday.
1: What was Friday? It was your birthday.
0: No, my birthday was Thursday.
1: Thursday. Sorry, you were also off on Thursday. Oh,
0: wow. I was like, Friday, my birthday. Boxing Day, maybe?
2: Famously.
1: Friday was your birthday's Boxing Day.
0: Yep.
1: Thursday was your birthday. You were off for both days, okay? And so we actually couldn't give you the present that we organised for you.
0: Oh, God.
1: And so I just want you to stick around. We're going to hit, of course, a Powderfinger song, but we've actually gotten a little birthday message for you from one of the stars of your favourite TV shows.
0: Oh, my God.
1: So, who could that be?
2: Stick around and find out. Whoa. But until then, Powderfinger.
1: Powderfinger.
2: Powderfinger.

0: On your Monday morning for the hour of powder, right there, it is powder pinger, which is... Oh, someone's alarm's going off.
1: Jack James. Was that
2: the Whitney Houston Thunderpuss remix of...
0: It's not right, but
3: maybe.
0: Maybe. Abby and Tyrone maybe. With you, and we are shortly, we're just giving you a brief interruption of the Hour of Powder for something very special. Jack, it was your birthday.
2: Where were you on Friday?
0: Where were you last Thursday and Friday?
2: Abby, coming in hot. Where were you on Friday? What were you doing on Friday?
3: Yeah, I could feel the flickering light over the head. Abby banging on the table.
2: Whole time, born on the Thursday.
0: Meanwhile.
2: Whole time, birthday on the Thursday.
0: So I got you a little something because you might remember throughout the week, Phil Freshie was looking after Ty's, keeping Ty's seat warm throughout the week. He was talking about how he got a little video shout out from a celebrity for his tipping competition, right? So it inspired me and I went on there. Lo and behold, there are stars from all of your favourite TV shows on this, on this particular site.
3: And I love a lot of TV shows.
0: Exactly. So do you want to have a little guess as to who this birthday message could be from?
3: It could be like a drag queen from Drag Race, perhaps. It could be a Survivor.
0: Mm.
3: What else do I like? Maybe someone from The Traitors.
0: Let's just say you've absolutely nailed it. Let's hear Jack's very special birthday message.
4: Oh, yeah, Jack. I'm going to do this in my Australian newsreader accent. It's your birthday, Jack. So happy birthday. I hope it's the best one yet. I know you're a big part of the Triple J and you're smart and you love Drag Race, which also makes you smart. And I know you have red hair and a mullet, and I know mullets are back. I've always tried to eliminate mullets and pleated khakis, but I'm going to make an exception for you this one time. And have a happy, happy birthday.
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0: Style superstar Carson Kressley.
2: Holy.
3: Oh my
0: Hoya,
3: God.
0: Hoya Jack.
3: He heard about the mullet and he said, boot. Wow. Carson Kressley. Big part of the Triple J. Wow.
2: Big part of the Triple J. I know you got red hair and a mullet.
3: Wow.
0: So
3: thank you so much.
0: Jack, from me, from Phil Fresh, from Tyrone, producer Hannah, producer Josh, and star superstar Carson Kressley. Oh, and of course,
3: guys.
0: All of the Triple J Breakfast listeners.
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3: Hour of Powder featuring Carson Kressley.
0: Never
3: thought I'd see the day.
0: That we are the centre of that Venn diagram. Powderfinger and Carson Kressley, and it's Abby and Tyrone and Jack in the middle.
2: In the middle of the Hour of Powder, Carson Kressley, style superstar, pops up. So where else would you find that?
0: Bernard, if you need some styling tips for the upcoming tour next year, you know what to do. Yep, our friend of the show.
2: Well, happy birthday, Jack.
3: Thanks, guys.
0: Love you. Which was on Thursday.
2: Big part of Triple J. Big part of the Triple J, you are.
0: Yes. Oh, yeah, Jack.
2: Let's get back into the Hour of Powder. Powderfinger, the day you come.
0: It's who? It's where?

0: It's Powderfinger for your Monday morning. Powderfinger again.
1: Right into some Powderfinger.
0: For the hour of powder, the day you come, taking it back to 1998. Number 8 in the hottest 100 of that one. Not too familiar with it, but hey.
1: I was going to say,
0: mind it for a Monday.
1: This morning, to be honest, it's a bit of an education because I wasn't in a Powderfinger household, you could say, growing up. So a lot of these sort of, I mean, not that they're deeper cuts, but, you know, there's the S tier of the hits and then all those ones underneath. Loving hearing you loving them, though, on 0439-757-555, the Hour of Powder, all because, of course, they've announced these big tour dates, their first tour after a 16-year hiatus.
0: Bang. And this track, My Happiness, has had so much love over the years, and it's no stranger to getting covered in the Like a Virgin studios.
1: Oh, God, yeah.
0: It was covered in a medley by Illy back in 2013.
1: Oh, that Oz Music Month medley rips.
0: Which I know you absolutely love.
1: Oh, I love it.
0: Abby, and then in 2017, Ballpark Music also took it on.
1: Yeah, and we've been seeing all of the love from artists everywhere on Powderfinger's return. You've got Violent Soho commenting, saying dreams really do come true. Rufus Du Sol, Lime Cordial, Emily Woramara, Spacey Jane as well. So here's what some of your favourite artists have to say about the band's big news.
2: Hey, Benny from Rum Jungle here. Cannot believe that Powderfinger is back. I remember coming home from pretty much every single trip to Sydney or down south, my family did. My parents would always put on My Happiness. So that's exactly what that song means to me. It means coming home.
3: Hey, it's Michaela from Dizzy Days. I just wanted to share what Powderfinger means to me and the impact they've had on my journey as a musician. They were one of the bands that actually first inspired me to pick up the drums, and my very first song was actually Baby, I've Got You On My Mind after my dad challenged me to learn it. And a little shout out to Bernard Fanning for helping me out with my

0: gear at the airport that one time.
1: G'day, I'm Mick.
2: I'm Danny.
3: Hey, Brett.
1: And we're Dune Rats, and we've just been told the news that Powderfinger, the Finger, is back in action after all these years, and we couldn't be more stoked. One memory was when we were playing Splendor, Bernard was backstage, and a look of absolute shock, but also amazement that we were about to ride Pee Wee 50s onto the main stage of Splendor in the Grass.
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5: Ballpark music in this morning for Like a Virgin. What are you going to be covering?
6: My Happiness by Powderfinger. I was still a kid. My dad bought that album. I can remember driving with him in his Holden Rodeo, listening to Odyssey number 5.
7: I feel like they were always in this just amazingly high league of, you know, like international superstars.
8: And look, a lot of people on 0439 757 555, including Finn in Gadigal country, saying when it comes to Brisbane-based indie rock bands, you couldn't go past Ballpark Music as a potential opener, giving their Like a Virgin, of course, of My Happiness, and also recently supporting Oasis. So they've got good form supporting bands who have reunited after a long stint away.
5: That's right. And quite a few artists have, as you've just heard, they're very excited for that hiatus to come to an end and for them to take some of their hits that we all know and love on the road next year in 2027. Tara, in Ireland, you've got...
8: In Ireland?
5: Ireland?
8: What?
5: Hello?
9: Hi.
5: Calling in from Ireland. Babe, what time is it where
8: top
5: you are?
8: Top of the morning, Tara.
9: It is... Top of the morning, it is 10:50 at night.
8: Wow.
5: Oh, God. Bottom of the night to you. Are you going to be getting tickets to their tour next year, Tara?
9: Yes, I have been waiting a long time for this day, even though I think it's going to be 3 a.m. my time when they go on sale.
5: Oh, God. Yeah, it's this week. Tickets, they're wasting no time. Pre-sale starts this week.
8: Is there a song that you're most looking forward to seeing live, Tara?
9: Lost and Running. Dream Days at the Hotel Existence went platinum in my house.
8: Oh, have you seen them live before?
9: I did when I was a child. My dad took me because we're Brisbaners and you have to see the Brisbane band. And it was amazing being able to see local boys perform like this. And it was crazy because, you know, being from Brisbane, it's like, oh, it's just a place to be. But this was amazing. It felt like a real city.
5: Yeah. Well, let's do it. In honor of Tara having to get up at 3 a.m. to get these Powderfinger tickets, the least we could do is chuck on that Lost and Running.
8: I mean, seeing, you know, Powderfinger perform in Brisbane is like seeing the Pope in the Vatican, you know? Seeing this song performed live, Lost and Running, one of the best as we continue this hour of Powder on Triple J Breakfast. Abby and Tyrone with you. Let's go.

0: Powderfinger, Lost and Running for your Monday morning, and we have been indulging in the Hour of Powder, marking their return after a 16-year hiatus, announcing shows September, October in 2027. We've been playing nothing but Powderfinger up until this very moment. We are getting out of here. Abby and Tyrone with you. We're handing the reins over to Latifah T, who's holding down the fort for Lucy Smith on mornings. She's going to do a roundup of a lot of the new music that has been released as well, so you can expect that very soon.
1: And before we leave, there's one last text we want to read out and one last song we want to play. This one is going out to Emma, who said, "Hey Triple J, long-time listener and texter. My late dad loved Powderfinger. These days was one of his funeral songs. I have an important uni exam this morning and hearing Powderfinger feels like a message that everything will be okay." This one's going to you, Emma. Happy Monday.

0: John James with Triple J News. US authorities have warned American Airlines to exercise caution when flying to or over Saudi Arabia. They're citing safety threats following deadly strikes on Riyadh's national airport, adding that the situation poses a potential risk to aircraft at all altitudes. The Iran-allied Houthi rebel group in Yemen says it's behind the attacks and has warned airlines and passengers against using Saudi Arabian airports and airspace. It says it's targeting Saudi Arabia over its support for government forces in Yemen's civil war. US President Donald Trump claims Russia and Ukraine have agreed to an energy ceasefire effective immediately. Lauren Day has this update.
1: The president's post on Truth Social offered no detail about the agreement, which comes after Donald Trump lashed out at Ukrainian President Volodymyr Zelensky for attacking Russian energy infrastructure and said Ukraine needed a new leader. The Ukrainian president posted on X that he supports the ceasefire and is awaiting details from the American side. Earlier in the day, President Zelensky told ABC America he would organise elections if Russia agreed to a 60-day total ceasefire.
0: Back at home today, teenage boys say they're being shown misogynistic content on social media, even when they don't engage with it. In a new study from the Queensland University of Technology, scientists posed as teenage boys online to understand how social media algorithms influence young men. They found that nearly three quarters of the content served to teenage boys was deeply anti-feminist. Lucinda Nelson from QUT's Digital Media Research Centre says the content influences young boys and ultimately impacts women and girls.
2: Even if individual boys aren't particularly engaging with this sort of content, the algorithms kind of learn that boys in that demographic, that sort of age group, or people in their networks like it, and then they continue to recommend it and try it out with these different boys as well.
0: Also in headlines this morning, reunited Australian rock band Powderfinger have announced an 18-date national tour in September and October of next year. It's the Brisbane band's first shows since their split in 2010. They'll start in their home city in September before heading to Cairns, Perth, Sydney, Adelaide and Melbourne. Powderfinger says it finally feels like the right time to reunite, and they've promised to feature only Australian support acts to be announced next month. And Adelaide's Izzy Bat Doyle has broken the Australian women's marathon record. The 31-year-old ran a time of 2 hours, 20 minutes and 38 seconds at the Chicago Marathon overnight, taking 46 seconds off Jess Stenson's Australian record that was set in Valencia in December of last year. That's the news for now on Triple J.

0: New Mayor, Writings on the Wall. You're here on Triple J with me, Latifa T, on mornings. And you're probably thinking, what are you doing? This isn't a Friday night nor a Saturday night. And I know I'm waking up at the crack of dawn to hang out with you and play you some new music while Lucy Smith, the Angel, is away. And I'm really excited. I mean, we're moving from the Hour of Powder to an Hour of Power. All new music that you might have missed in the last five business days. We are keeping it fresh and current. New music on your plate and in your playlist. And there's so much to look forward to. I mean, there's a bunch of dance music. There's some pop. There's some rock. There's really something for everybody. And someone that you might be excited to hear from is the wonderful Kelly Holiday. He swung by on Breakfast last week to talk about his new release, Love Was a Stranger. And this is what he had to say about it.
1: I think a lot of the time I used to try and create songs for what I thought they should be or what a song should be. Now I'm just kind of like, if I'm feeling it, I'm dealing it. You know? I've experienced a lot since releasing my last album, you know, good and bad. And I've just been thinking a lot about love in all its forms, and love ain't perfect and neither are we. We're all human and we all experience heartache and longing. But I've just found that love is the constant. Love is always there. You know, there's times where love is a stranger for all of us. But if you do look, or if you're open to it, it's a beautiful, bizarre thing.
0: We're going to hear from that beautiful, bizarre thing called love a little bit later with Kelly Holiday. That's coming up in a couple tracks time, but right now, some new Slater. This one hits the perfect balance between delicate moments and just Slater unleashing and absolutely rocking out. It's I Think He's Got a Girl.

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Was all over a cover and an original. Don't miss Conan Gray's first Like a Virgin. This Friday on Triple J Breakfast.

A glorious saxophone, a bit of a country swing, and an incredibly catchy hook. It's the new one from Kelly Holiday, Love Was a Stranger. Right here on Triple J Mornings with me, Latifa T, filling in for Lucy Smith. And right now we are going through the latest and greatest music that you might have missed in an all-new music hour. Love that. Here we also heard some Chase and Status with Little Sims. It was honestly just drum and bass madness. And if you thought the song was carnage in spirit, it's also called Carnage in title of the song. So there you go. And Slater up top with I Think He's Got a Girl. And I think that might be my new favorite Slater song. Right now, we're going to continue on the train of new music. Something you should know about me, Latifa T, is I host Doof, which is the home of Australian dance music, every Friday night here on Triple J. And so when I see a new dance music release from this nation, I go, oh my goodness, I'm so excited and I can't wait to share it. Skin on Skin has done exactly that. Ready to pump you up on your Monday morning. He's got a new one coming up very soon, but right now it is time to get down and dirty with Remy Wolf in the Mud. Mud, the new name of her latest album, and this is Champagne.

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1: Hi, this is Sampa the Great, and this track here is called Location. Location is a raw take on making music outside of the West. A lot of African music seems to influence the world, but we don't have the structures or support that it feels like our contemporaries have. A heavy, powerful track, and I hope you enjoy it.

0: If I was to give an award right now for like the coolest person on earth, I'd probably give it to Sampa the Great. I am a bit biased. I saw Sampa the Great perform about a week and a half ago at Move My Way Festival, which was on in Sydney and Melbourne. And she really is, by definition, a rap rock star. There were electric guitars screaming out as she stomped around the stage, rapping flawlessly and articulately. It was such a fun time. And she performed that song Location, and it really electrified the room. So I hope you also get the chance to see Sampa the Great perform that song live, because it is incredible. We also heard new music from Skin on Skin and Remy Wolf. And in case you missed it, we are right now are running through some of the latest releases. No release here is older than 5 business days, and that's our guarantee. Here on Mornings with me, Latifah T, filling in for Lucy Smith. We've got some new Dane coming up at giving us more of a taste of In Endless Awe and Agony. That's the name of their upcoming album. Right now, we're going to get into some Florence Road, and who better to tell you about the song than Florence Road themselves.
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2: Hey, it's Florence Road, and this is our new song, Wish Upon You. We wrote it about 2 months ago, and it's a little love song. And what's really fun about it is the vocals that you hear in the final track are actually the demo vocals, because we tried to go back in and re-record, but they just weren't hitting as good as the demo vocals. So we kept them in because they were really fun and raw. We hope you enjoy the track.

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1: 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And it keeps on getting bigger. 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So get around the new era of Rolling Sets on November 28th and December 5th.
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1: Hey, this is Miles Natu, and this is my new track, Wrath of Cain. This song combines aspects of storytelling along with situations from my real life to tell a story about jealousy. It's inspired heavily by artists like Kendrick Lamar and J. Cole, and especially the track Black of the Berry. It has some beautiful strings and beautiful haunting sax throughout, so I hope you enjoy.

0: glimpse of a brand new telescope, day to heaven. I could have made a good man of myself for another life. Before I leave this room, I'ma take revenge so that trigger presses.
1: Sheesh. Gunshot at the end to show you that he is here. Miles Nautu on that one. Wrath of Cain from his new project Off Color. I've been a fan now of Miles Nautu for quite a few years, and I'm so glad that he said that Kendrick Lamar is one of his favorite artists or references for his music, because you can definitely hear that coming through in the production. And even his vocal delivery is just so slick and so smooth. Effortless. He makes it look effortless. And that saxophone, as he said, was haunting, but in just the right way. Really keeps you on the edge of your seat wanting more. And in before that, we heard from Dane and Florence Road separately, but together they will be playing at Laneway Festival 2027. So I know tickets have already gone on sale, but hey, maybe you can cop a resale ticket if you miss something, if you want to see Dane and Florence Road. Dane, by the way, has her debut album In Endless Awe and Agony dropping in about a month's time. Really exciting stuff, and I love that they are

drip feeding us with little treats and trinkets and pockets of the album to keep us on our toes, just like that saxophone kept us on our toes in the Miles Now 2 song. Anyway, you're listening to Mornings right now. My name is Latifa T. I'm filling in for Lucy Smith on this fine Monday morning. And in case you missed it, we are getting you across the latest and greatest music. No song here is older than 5 business days old. And that means we are keeping things fresh. And right now, we're going to play you a song from an act called Grub. This song is called Goalpost, and if you are a fan of Amel and the Sniffers or Zhao Zhao, who you may have heard through Triple J Unearthed, this song is going to be right up your alley. It is raw, it's unpolished, and it's the kind of song that is perfectly imperfect. I'm really obsessed with this song, so I can't wait to play it for you. This is Goalpost on Triple J Mornings.

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1: Hey, this is Ben from Slowly Slowly, and you're about to hear our new song called Parallel. It's about a host of disassociations that I've had over the years, and I was kind of picturing these wormholes opening. So this is kind of, I guess, playing on parallel universes and things like that. Yeah, I hope you enjoy. Choose Your Own Adventure. It's probably our funnest song. So yeah, I'll see you in the pit. I think I'm

I'll speak for myself, but I'm deeply in my feels right now. Girl in red, here with Blue on Triple J. The lyrics, you finish what you say and my heart drops. I've been there, and I know you have too. Getting your fix of new music here on your Monday morning, here on Mornings with me, Latifah T. And it is time to get into our final track that's fresh. Simpanao, Change. Time to get your dancing shoes on, darling. Let's dance onto the news. You're on Triple J.